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0: 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Just search The Jason Smith Show with Mike Harmon. You want to see Harmon's calves? How about Jason's Jets or Knicks ones? 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
1: This is my upset special.
2: Yep, Nixon 4. We are on pace for that.
3: Tuesday. Goodbye, horses. Goodbye, calves.
0: Very nice. Two big things coming off in the game tonight. Now, we talked a lot about the Knicks, but the Cavaliers' perspective of it now. Number one, for the Cavs, every time I see Donovan Mitchell on the court this series, I look and he's got that wide-eyed stare, his body language is really weird. And I just feel like the entire time, I feel like he's saying, why am I not here playing for the Knicks? How did I wind up getting dealt to the Cavs? I mean, Danny Ainge just screwed me because he didn't want to trade me to the Knicks. It's where I grew up. It's my boyhood team. I'm a Mets fan. We're going to hold you for ransom. Not trading you to the Knicks at all. Like, why is Ben Stiller not cheering for me? Why is Chalamet not hugging me when I'm here?
3: That just meant you were a B-list superstar because you couldn't force yourself to the right spot.
0: Yeah.
3: Everybody else who's been A-list with the agent and the clout and someone else as their mouthpiece has been able to argue their way and talk their way exactly where they want to go. Anthony Davis. So here's an opportunity for Donovan Mitchell. Take a look around at your representation. This is like the end of Jerry Maguire. Why don't we have a relationship like that?
0: And they try to hug and it's really awkward.
3: Same thing here. I could have been a Knick. But I didn't have enough clout.
0: Now look,
3: remember clout once upon a time with the K?
0: Remember
3: the social media app where you told you how important you were based on your score?
0: Oh, yeah, I like that.
3: Short-lived, yeah. Kind of like Vine.
0: Remember McCloud, the TV show?
3: Fantastic.
0: Dennis Weaver?
3: Yeah. Anytime we can get Dennis Weaver, because we got Wings Hauser in. You got to listen to the whole damn show. You have no idea where we're going.
0: Dennis Weaver is in one of my favorite jokes of all time that I cannot tell on the air. That I cannot tell.
3: And is it the Aristocrats?
0: No. It involves Dennis Weaver and Mick Jagger going to a party together. It's one of my dad's favorite jokes, but I can't tell. Look, why is it Nixon 4 still? Well, look, I told you a week ago it was going to be Nixon 4. It's still Nixon 4.
3: You had an hour where it didn't feel like Nixon 4, though.
0: Yeah, but the 1 hour is okay.
3: No.
0: 1 hour is okay.
3: No.
0: I had one bad hour, but
3: dude,
0: then
3: we can make a
0: great
3: movie out of that hour.
0: Doesn't matter.
3: Rationalizing and bargaining. I might as well have had a Faustian deal on the table.
0: One
3: the way
0: bad
3: that was
0: hour,
3: going, man.
0: 23 good hours. I'll take that. I'll take that.
3: And a Big Mac.
0: I'll take that. Yeah, Big Mac.
3: And a nice coffee drink. Thanks to Monty Bolaños.
0: So, the thing about the Cavs, why Nixon 4? Their biggest problem is James Harden. He has played himself into too big of a role with the Cavs. And now the Cavs are reaping the reality that for James Harden's entire career, he has played great, but in the playoffs, he gets tired at the end of games. The longer he plays in the playoff, he is less effective, right? And Mike Brown talking about the last couple nights, we went at James Harden, we're counting his dribbles, all that stuff. And James Harden tonight was bad. He was bad the first two games against the Pistons. He had three good games. Then he had two bad games, and now two more bad games.
3: Well, game seven was fine. He was a good,
0: won in the blowout.
3: Well, but six assists, zero turnovers, but he didn't do anything to let him back into the game.
0: Right. It wasn't based on James Harden.
3: Correct.
0: And now two more bad games against the Knicks where it wasn't just a bad game. It was, we know that you are the weakest guy on the floor and we are going to target you. And that's not going to solve itself. Just by going home is not going to get James Harden back at the free throw line. The Knicks know how to defend him. They're not letting him get to the free throw line. They're not letting him bait anybody into fouls. And at this point in the playoffs, this is who James Harden has been for his entire career. We're getting late in the playoffs. He's tired. He's not the same effective guy. And when the Cavaliers rely on him to give them all their offense behind Mitchell, he's now got to be their 1A. And when he can't do that, there's nobody else on this team to say, hey, we're here to fill the void. Like the Pistons, when Jalen Duren wasn't doing it, they didn't have anybody. Like that's where they got to go next year. The Pistons got to get somebody behind Cade Cunningham that can score. And you're seeing it now, the Cavaliers, the same thing. We need somebody else, LeBron James. We need somebody else that can score when it's not Donovan Mitchell that can take the pressure off of him because we can't rely on Harden to do it. Not at this point in the season. Can't do it.
3: Yeah, I think when we watch this squad, and I mean, let's go back and And let's give the credit slash blame where it's due. Good job, Kobe Altman and Mike Gansey. You made the shot and took the shot to get James Harden. That's fine. But you still need to be able to manage your regular season, to spell him for minutes to where he's fresh. Because we've watched this. Everybody's watched this for years with James Harden. This is not a new part to an equation. It is the same thing, just cut and paste to the next year of if he plays 38 minutes a night during the course of a season and plays 70 plus games, what's going to happen when it comes time to crunch time? He's playing good teams time and again. He's not, it's not a series against the Bulls or some other also ran in the Eastern Conference. You're playing better teams with a more competent rotation that actually will commit. And we can talk about the Knicks and defensively and whatever else. That doesn't, that's inconsequential at this point. It's the fact that James Harden's got nothing left and you don't have a suitable alternative to him. And we watched it tonight. It's really becoming more and more apparent as you go to the every other day. There's no juice in the legs.
0: Yeah, no.
3: Right? The step back, you can wait for him to reset because he's not quick enough to get up. And the jab step that normally gets him into the lane, you're cutting it off because he can't make the cut. And so you got good games out of Allen and Mobley. Overall, your starters did okay. Missed a lot of open looks, but your reserves were absolutely atrocious. So James Harden has to be A-list or you're screwed.
0: Now that means Knicks in four. Now, tomorrow night.
3: Yeah.
0: Game three, Spurs, Thunder.
3: Everybody's hurt.
0: The three biggest play, right? Jalen Williams questionable. So are both backcourt guys for the Spurs, Fox and Harper. Whoever wins the battle of the questionables and plays, that's who wins the game tomorrow night.
3: Does Chet Holmgren show up tomorrow?
0: That doesn't matter. Whoever's healthiest with those three guys, that's the team that wins.
3: It's the Lou Dort game.
0: Coming up next, my buddy Ben Maller. This is Fox.
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18: Brunson sets a screen. Brunson gets Strus up near the top of the key. Five to shoot. Crossover left hand. Kicks it to Hart. Left corner three. Got another one. Josh Hart, the sniper of the night. 5 for 10 from downtown. He's got 24 points with the Knicks lead by 16.
17: You heard it all on the Knicks radio network. Hart ended with a playoff career high 26 points and 7 assists as the Knicks defeated the Cavs 109-93. In the Stanley Cup playoffs, the Canadiens outscored the Hurricanes 6-1 in game one of the East Final, handing Carolina their first loss of the postseason. In baseball, the Blue Jays blanked the Yankees 2-0. Braves outscored the Marlins 9-3, and the Diamondbacks have now won 5 in a row after walking it off against the Rockies 2-1. And in NFL news, reigning MVP Matthew Stafford and the Rams have reached an agreement on a 1-year extension. I'm Monty Bolaños.
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0: 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Of course, this is the big Friday show, still late Thursday in the West. 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And the Ben Maller Show podcast. A lot of stuff to listen to. A lot of crap to listen to. Yes. Not crap. I mean, I say that in the kindest term. Back to it. All right, back to it we go. Got to pay off the always popular.
1: Who?
0: Who am I game? This is where we pretend to be somebody else. Thus, we call it the Who Am I game. Here we go. So the Knicks, Jalen Brunson had 14 assists. We are told that is the most by a New York player in a playoff game since me. Who am I?
1: Who?
0: That would be the question. And what would the answer be? We go to the great unwashed members of the Maller Militia to find out. Burgerman says Dwight Schrute. Here's the answer. Well, he is in the office. Jay Scoop, guessed by Shane in Des Moines.
1: Who?
0: Milkman Mike in Colorado says Susan Waldman and Doris Burke. The correct answer. Yes. It's not, you're not wrong, Milkman Mike, with what you're saying there. Doug Hefferman from
1: Who?
0: Rob the Goat Man. Peyton Elizabeth, who is 22 today. What an old woman. My God, 22. That's from Late Night Drug Tester. Who else do we have? Let's see. Page down. Alf, the alien opiner, cheated. Bad job by him. King Roy says Stephen Colbert. Yeah, I see all these people freaking out.
2: Never heard of him.
0: I guess he had his last show. I guess that was.
3: Yeah, he's been canceled.
0: Yeah.
3: Because he made fun of the president.
0: He wasn't very good. I don't know. He was bad. I don't know what the problem is. Like, you know, if he did a good show, he wouldn't have gotten canceled. Far Out Dave says Andy Griffith. Is the answer. Mr. Nice Guy going with Teddy Higuera, Brewers legend. Just Josh says Alexa Bliss. It must be Friday. Bill Bradley guessed by Analog Al. Robbie the Mariner fan is going with the great Dr. Seuss. I don't remember that. I thought I read every Dr. Seuss book, but I don't remember the one that Robbie sent. My mom must have kept me from that book. Dante got this right. Bad job by him. Brian Trottier from Doc Dan in Minnesota. Who else do we have? Page down. Dante got it right. Supermarket C says, if you really block me, that might be the weakest blocking I've ever heard since Marcel. Yeah. Did you actually think I was going to block you? Are you that naive? My God. It's a bad job by you. I can't block you because I want some more of that tiramisu next time we have a meet and greet. And your his wife brought some tiramisu a couple years ago.
2: So, yes. So,
0: you know, I had to wait to eat it, of course, because I've got this weird diet. Brad Doherty.
2: Injected.
0: Guessed by Big Lou. He's on number two. Sean in the Valley of the Sun, who's been listening for forever, says Othella Harrington is his answer. He-Man from Gunner in
1: he
0: Minnesota.
1: Blew me off.
0: Dr. J, guessed by Johnny Q. Not Schroeder, but Schroeder is the, not Schroeder, but Schroeder is the answer. Who else do I see? Page down. I don't know if we can read that one on the air. Josh is going with Mark Jackson. Maller Prop Guy says Steve from Manhattan is the answer. The GOAT, Will Harris, guessed by Scrooge. Well, the question again, Knicks guard Jalen Brunson, 14 assists, most by a Knicks player. In a playoff game since me, who am I? Lorena, do you have an answer, Lorena?
3: Dumbledore.
0: Okay, fine answer. Unfortunately, no, that's incorrect. The correct answer would be Charlie Ward. Charlie Ward in 1998, Game 5 against the Miami Heat, 1998. Now, the last Knicks player with more than 14 assists, because Charlie Ward had 14, the last Knicks player with more was Mark Jackson in 1992. Against the Michael Jordan Chicago Bulls in 1992. So it's been a minute. I saw Charles Barkley was complaining about all the streaming channels in the NBA. And while I think that's kind of a weak argument, I do agree the problem you have is a lot of people don't know where the games are. 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
16: The New York Knicks defeated the Cleveland Cavaliers 109-93 in Game 2 of the Eastern Conference Finals. New York shot 52% from the field, had 32 assists, and all starters ended in double digits.
17: Nothing. We just didn't make shots. I loved everything about the looks we got. And some days you just miss the open ones. Got great looks. Sometimes we're in and out. Sometimes they're short. Offensively, I'm not worried at all.
16: That was Cavaliers star Donovan Mitchell, who ended with 26 points. Game 3 between the Thunder and the Spurs will tip off on Friday at 8:30 Eastern time. OKC star Jalen Williams is questionable with a hamstring injury. Spurs guard De'Aaron Fox and teammate Dylan Harper are also listed as questionable. At the Stanley Cup playoffs, the Canadians outscored the Hurricanes 6-2 in Game 1 of the East Final. And in baseball, the Diamondbacks walked it off against the Rockies 2-1. I'm Monty Bolaños.
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0: self-help books and all that. That's what he sounds like. Right? Publicly, the man is pure Zen. I am not the Zen master, because that was Phil Jackson, but I am into Zen. I'm Robert Sala. He's telling the media it's been a year and a half since he was fired. And look, in NFL years, sure, that's a lifetime. However, in emotional years, it's yesterday. Right? So it's like yesterday. And this is classic coach paranoia on full display. You can't poke the bear, or in this case, the jet. You can't poke the jet. Don't feed the Jets. Whatever you do, don't give them a headline. Don't do it. And so Sala's quote is nothing but a polished veneer, is what that is. And the truth lies in the underbelly, the dark part of the psyche, where he still hears J-E-T-S, Jets, Jets, Jets, that chant in his sleep. He has a poster in his man cave, Robert Sala, of Fireman Ed. And behind the curtain, you know and I know, he has the neon highlighter out. He's got the neon highlighter out, and he's circling the date like a man revisiting an old wound, a score to settle. And so Sala, he's playing it cool. You know he's got the Jets logo taped to a dartboard in that man cave in his basement, and he's just going for it. And using some patented psychobabble, Robert Sala left the Jets, but the Jets never leave you. I've heard this. They never leave you. It's kind of like glitter. You can't get rid of it, right? Or a bad lawsuit. You're stuck with it. And you can literally smell the Jets' green residue or doo-doo wafting. It's horrific. It's all over the place there where Robert Sala is. Now, make no mistake, the NFL schedule makers in New York did not put this matchup in week one by accident. That is what's known as pre-chopped veggies, cooked up specifically to try to create some interest. Because there's really no reason to watch a Jets-Titans game unless you got them part of a three-team parlay or something along those lines. But just pure watching the game is like, well, unless you're a Titans hardo or Jets hardo, who cares? So Robert Sala, again, just to put the bow on this, he can deny all he wants. However, the football gods, they smell the blood in the water. And even if he's trying to wash it away, a little crime scene cleanup, it doesn't matter. It does not matter. All right, here's the Ben Maller Show, which we hope does matter. It matters enough that you're still listening. And for that, we are grateful. 877-99 on Fox. That's 877-996-6369. If you'd like to be part of the live program, one NFL coach has overhauled the team dining facilities based on some pseudoscience. That's always a fun story, right? We'll get to that. We also have the Coop Scoop on entertainment. And there's some stuff from earlier that we have not gotten to. That's a bad job by us. Shame on us. What are we doing? We'll get to that as well. The passing LeBron story. Is it true? We'll go there as well. We'll get to all of that. And we will do it next. However, no shrugging of your shoulders, because it is the A block. And we're happy to report, after a night without any live music from the Lorena Theater, which was dark last night, we have opened up the Lorena Theater. The neon lights out in front are lit up. And let's see if we can find out what hour it is right now. Here we go.
1: Number four.
0: Look at that. 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I know Eileen in San Francisco is nodding her head yes. 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

0: 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A reminder, we got Sports Jeopardy coming up in a couple of minutes here. 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And the highest honor bestowed to anyone in radio has been given. Not a Marconi Award, something even bigger than that. 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So check that out. The Ben Maller Show podcast will be up shortly after we get done. 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Very long. 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It's omnipresent. It's available wherever you get your podcast. Thank you, thank you, thank you.
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0: So Sports Jeopardy time. I did want to mention Robert Saleh is the head coach in the NFL who overhauled the Tennessee Titans dining facilities based on some, like, fad diet pseudoscience stuff. I guess one of the things he did is he got rid of all seed oils in the building, and there was some other stuff in there, and it just led to a field day, a dog pile of people goofing on Robert Saleh. Let's welcome in our contestants, though. We have Brandon from Kansas City who's going to play. Hello, Brandon. Welcome.
5: What's up, Benny? How's it going, man? 2 days in a row. Let's go.
0: Okay, you're going to play Sports Jeopardy, and then Lorena picked line one or two, Lorena?
6: Two hung up, so.
7: Number one.
0: It appears number one would be the answer, as Mitch and Mankato hung up. So Nick is in the Commonwealth. Hello, Nick. Welcome. Oh, boy.
7: I put him on the wrong side.
0: Okay, here we go. Hello, Nick.
8: Hey, good morning, Ben. Happy Friday.
0: Hey, Friday, big weekend ahead here, Nick. Okay, you ready to do this, pal? Yeah.
8: Yes, sir.
0: All right, Sports Jeopardy, gentlemen. The categories are: if the man could talk, it takes two, and the monarchy. Now, Brandon, you were on the air first, so please pick your category.
5: We'll go with it takes two.
0: Okay, I will name the receiver, gentlemen. Your name is your buzzer. I will name the receiver. You tell me the quarterback that threw them the most touchdowns. All right, $200. Your name is your buzzer, gentlemen. Good luck. And again, I'll name the receiver. Tell me the quarterback that threw them the most touchdowns. He's a Detroit Lions legend, Calvin Megatron Nick. Johnson. Nick.
8: Matt Stafford.
0: That is correct. Matthew Stafford. All right, $400. I'll name the receiver. Tell me the quarterback that threw them the most touchdown passes. 49er legend, Jerry Rice.
8: Nick.
5: Brandon.
0: Nick. Nick.
8: Joe Montana.
0: No. All right.
5: Brandon.
0: Would you like to... What?
6: Yeah, he said Brandon.
0: Go ahead. He said the right name. I couldn't hear him.
6: No, he just said his name.
7: He said his name.
0: All right. What's the answer? I can't hear. What?
5: Steve Young.
0: Yeah, there you go. Steve Young. That's right. All right. Again, it takes two. I'll name the receiver. Tell me the quarterback that threw them the most touchdowns at Sports Jeopardy. How about Minnesota Viking legend Randy Moss?
8: Nick.
5: Brandon.
0: Nick.
6: What? Nick. Nick. Only Nick talk.
0: Nick.
8: Dante Culpepper.
0: That is correct. Dante Culpepper. $800. I'll name the receiver. Tell me the quarterback threw the most touchdown passes to him. 49er legend T.O. Terrell Owens.
5: Brandon.
0: Brandon.
5: Steve Young.
0: No. All right. And you want to steal, Nick? No? All right, it's Jeff Garcia. Enjoy your holiday weekend.
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14: I'm Sarah, and this is my story.
15: I'm Ellen, and this is my story.
14: One night, I was at a bar. I was having fun with my friends. I had one too many drinks. I got behind the wheel to go home.
15: I got a cab to go home.
14: All of a sudden, from out of nowhere, a squirrel ran across the road. It happened so quickly, I barely had time to react.
15: The cabbie barely had time to react. The cab swerved.
14: I can't believe it. I hit a guy.
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21: 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Floormeisters, keeping it real. And now, here's Mark Miller and David Moulton.
22: Top of the morning to you. Good morning. We are Miller and Moulton, but we've gone to the bullpen early today. David facing load management. Even though it's the NBA playoffs, we have load management year-round. We are using that this morning with David, and Seth Everett is sitting in his spot this morning. Seth, good morning. How are you?
23: Good morning. Wait a minute. So this is not just a segment here? I have to stay the whole show?
22: That's what I would prefer. You know, I mean, at any point, you can get up and leave. That is your right.
23: I don't know. That's not what they said. That's not what management, you know, in my contract said.
22: Well, if you got a contract, you're doing better than either of us, and we own the company.
23: No, it's good to be here, and any time to hang out with you for a little bit, that's fun. And let's see if we cannot get fired, and we'll see what else happens.
22: Here's the good news. We can't get fired. Seth, David and I actually own the company. It is all ours. The only one that could fire, and it has to be unanimous. And the fact that Dave is, I could get as upset as possible in the next 4 hours, and I could say, David, I'm not having Seth back as a co-host, and David could say, tough. It's 1-1. We're not breaking the tie. So,
23: and then what happens when you guys have a dispute? Do you thumb wrestle?
22: Well, we're too far away for that. I'm guessing probably rock, paper, scissors. We've never really gotten to that point, but I'd go Rochambeau. I think that's where, and probably 2 out of 3. I think that's the only fair way with rock, paper, scissors is 2 out of 3.
23: Right on.
22: But a very sad day yesterday in sports. Yeah. And Seth, I know you're not a NASCAR guy, but you're a human, and it's impossible to not feel terribly with the tragic news. I had to go up to Tampa yesterday for some tests and what have you, just a regular occurrence in my life. And I'm driving home, and I have no idea why I looked at my phone, because it didn't really ding. But,
23: on the highway going 80?
22: A little faster. But but I noticed the light because of a notification, and it was from The Athletic. And I kind of looked at it, and I went, what does that say? And I grabbed it really quickly, and I'm like, what? And Kyle Busch, the legendary NASCAR driver, and I would argue in the current form of NASCAR, and you people who are into NASCAR can tell me differently, but he was the last personality left. He was the last link to the old school racer, because he wasn't liked by everyone. Maybe as he got older, he was getting more respected by everyone.
23: But when you say older, like he was 43.
22: 41. But in 41. That sport has become very young, very homogenized. There are very few guys who give the answer that old school NASCAR guy used to give. The guy that might drop an S-bomb or something on an interview post-race, because it might go fight another driver. He was that guy. And he was not a good racer. He was a great racer. When you combine the three circuits, and they all have different names now, they've changed a million times, but the Truck Series and the, I don't even know if it's still the Xfinity Series, and then the Cup Series.
23: It's hard to race a truck.
22: But they do, you know. You're right, Seth. It is hard to race a truck, and they don't really look like trucks. But he had, what, more wins in the combined three series than any other driver. He won 69 in the truck series. He won 102. It's the O'Reilly Auto Part Series in 63 cup races. Two titles. And it was funny because my daughter was never into NASCAR. But there was a period a couple of years ago when my son got into it. And I probably watched more races three years ago than I had in a long time. And when I would turn it on, she would actually watch with me. And she liked Kyle Busch. Why? He had two cars back then when he raced with Joe Gibbs before he left Joe Gibbs Racing. He had the M&M's car. And when he wasn't running the M&M's car, he had the Skittles car. And my daughter attracted to what? The car. She didn't give a damn about the drivers. But that car had M&M's on it. I liked that car. So that was her guy. And that's when I started rooting hard for Ross Chastain, who happens to be where I'm from. And we followed Ross's career as he made it up through the series. And that's why I would watch. Ross was great to us. We had him on the show. But Kyle Busch was a driver that would honk other drivers off. He was, I really believe, the last of that breed. There may be others out there. Chastain's got a little bit of that. I mean, he's the one that, if he were any good anymore, he would have to take the mantle, but he struggled. But Kyle Busch, on the biggest weekend of racing, if you're a race fan, this is it. You've got, you know, the Coca-Cola 600 and the Indy 500. Two monster races in the sport. Is the 600 the biggest NASCAR race? Of course not. Daytona is. And many would argue Talladega or Bristol would come second and third. But the 600's, in the circuit, a big deal. They don't race that long anywhere else. And then the Indy 500. And Kyle Busch was at Watkins Glen a couple of weeks ago, left the race, was sick. Was taken to the hospital, then was taken to the hospital again a couple of days ago with a serious illness. That's all they've really told us, a serious illness. And now we find out that that serious illness took his life at the age of 41, married, two young children, an 11-year-old son, a 4-year-old daughter. So obviously your heart goes out to the family. But, you know, a tragic loss in a sport that needs personality. And, you know, Seth, you know, whether it doesn't matter really the genre, whether it's music, whether it's sports, whether it's acting, when someone young goes, it's terrible. And on top of it, when it's someone who had a personality that was either liked or disliked in sports, that's kind of what we revel around.
23: I was shocked. So yesterday I was doing my iHeart stuff. And, you know, for the people who know, you know, from my appearances, that's my main job. And we went into breaking news mode. Breaking news, like, iHeart immediately, if this breaking news, you had to, you know, stop everything, redo, like,

0: absolutely stunned. It's like the where were you when you find out? That kind of thing. He was a monster athlete in that sport. And what I have always said is I never begrudge anybody's fandom. You know, you can like whatever you like. I mean, that's never been my problem. If you, I saw somebody who couldn't wait to go get home the other day because I saw him in the store. And he couldn't wait to get home because he was watching the Preakness. And I didn't even know the Preakness was happening. You know, like that's how people live. But for Kyle Busch to be an icon, I mean, has a massive fan base. And the interesting thing, you mentioned the race. Do you postpone the race?
1: No. Not at all. I think you, whatever NASCAR would do for someone. I don't know if when they're running, you know, before they start, if they do something in a lap where the whole place goes silent, where they're all, you know, where you're all flying a flag for Kyle Busch with his number, you obviously are going to
0: do all that before the race.
1: Yeah.
0: Wow.
1: I think.
0: How do you put yourself in that mindset before you're going to compete in any kind of athletic thing?
1: I mean, put it this way. Like you said, obviously NASCAR huge in the South. They took a moment before the start of the Eastern Conference Finals in Raleigh, North Carolina, to recognize Kyle Busch last night. I mean, they had a moment of silence at the Hurricanes game.
0: At the Hurricanes game? Yeah. Yeah, it's sad. And, you know, you just, life is fleeting, and you never know how long you have. And that's why, you know, when people say, what's your five-year plan? I always say, 5 years, I'd like to just have a five-year plan.
1: Exactly. And the irony of all ironies is I was looking through social media last night. He won the truck series a couple of weeks ago, and he literally, when asked why do you still get so excited, because you never know when it's going to be the last one.
0: Right.
1: And wow, how prophetic is that now when you listen to something he just said a few weeks ago? Kyle Busch gone at the age of 41, Coca-Cola 600 Sunday on Amazon Prime for those that are into it, which, you know, Seth and I, we are, this is a streamer show, as we will try to flip the switch to more positivity as we get ready for Memorial Day weekend. But, I don't know, you know, I didn't realize, by the way, Seth, more people have Amazon Prime than TNT. I saw that the other day, and I about fell over. That, to me, was stunning.
0: Well, and we can talk about it later. I don't want to, you know, with Kyle Busch and everything, but they released the NFL schedule. You and I haven't talked about the NFL schedule. Amazon Prime cleaned up. Did you see they're getting the Bills stadium opening?
1: Oh, yeah. That's their first Thursday
0: against
1: night
0: Detroit?
1: Game.
0: I mean, that's on Amazon Prime? That's a far cry from what Thursday Night Football used to be.
1: No, and it's a far cry from where Monday Night Football was when ESPN first got it. Now, their schedule's much better now, but when ESPN, and, you know, it's part of the reason many think that ESPN made the move to spend all the money on Joe Buck and Troy Aikman, because the schedule was so bad, and that many believe the NFL said, well, make your product better, we'll give you a better product. But Amazon Prime, it does show you, Seth, that the run to streaming is full. I mean, we've watched standalone playoff games in the NBA second round that were Amazon Prime games. Now the Coca-Cola 600, one of many races on Amazon Prime. You just mentioned the NFL, and obviously a very good schedule. That doesn't even get into the Netflix games this year as well. Miller and Moulton, Seth Everett filling in for David as we are a load management system. Here on the show, we will talk a little baseball later on this morning. Neil Keefe covers the Yankees and Rays with the big series. The Rays gained a half game without even playing last night because the Yankees were shut out by Toronto. And Dave McCarthy from the NHL Network will join us at 8 o'clock. Les Habitants off to a big start, dominating Carolina last night. Carolina early said there's no rust, and Montreal said, wait a minute, there's actually a lot of rust, and we're going to score early and often. MillerandMoulton.com.
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2: This is Miller and Moulton. First, fair everywhere. This is a Wink traffic update.
3: Good Friday morning. If you're heading into Fort Myers to wrap up the work week, the bridges are moving very nicely this morning. The Edison Bridge southbound is moving at about 44 miles per hour with just a 2-minute drive. And the Caloosahatchee Bridge southbound is even a little faster at 45 miles per hour with a 2-minute drive as well. No major crashes to report in those areas. Keeping Southwest Florida on the move, I'm Maria Regina Mendoza with Wink Traffic.
4: The National Weather Service confirmed there were 3 EF0s on Sunday, 2 in Fort Myers, 1 in Cape Coral. The NWS says the landspouts range from 65 to 75 miles per hour. Attorneys for the woman accused in the deadly wrong-way crash on I-75 in Collier County in March filed a motion for her release from jail. Janice Taylor has been in jail since that crash as the judge would not grant her bond. Taylor's accused of driving drunk, killing 96-year-old Arthur Gilbert. And a local beach made Dr. Beach's annual top 10 list of the country's best beaches. Del Norwegans Pass State Park in Naples came in sixth. Dr. Beach is Professor Stephen Leatherman from the Earth and Environment Department at Florida International University. I'm Taylor Petrus. Winked News. First, fair, everywhere.
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0: 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Seth Everett filling in for David today as we are using load management here in May. So thanks to Seth for helping out as we get ready for Memorial Day weekend. This is, I said it yesterday, this is the beauty. And, you know, Seth's helping out, so this isn't any help to him. But for me, when you do mornings heading into a holiday weekend, and we have a best of running on Monday, this is the, basically a four-day weekend at 10 a.m. You know, you're done with your show. I got to post some things up for the podcast, but that doesn't really take that long. So, you know, by 10 a.m., the weekend starts. By the way, Seth, any big plans for Memorial Day weekend? I don't know. Is that, you know, I mean, is that something? Do you get away?
18: Well, we've been talking about it because this week it was like 95 degrees in New Jersey. And this weekend it's supposed to be 50s and raining all weekend. So I don't really know. I have a big sports weekend for me personally, because my Syracuse lacrosse team is in the Final Four. And so they play Notre Dame on Saturday. That's a huge game over in Charlottesville at the LAX Final Four. You know, when I was in college, in order to get cleared to do football and basketball, you had to do lacrosse. And I learned lacrosse, and I follow lacrosse. I've always followed college lacrosse. And so the and then if they win, the final game is always noon on Memorial Day. So that'll be my centric thing. And then Sunday is the final day of the Premier League. Ta-da.
0: Okay. And you know, Seth, you said something when you were on earlier this week in your normal spot that I have really taken to heart. And I'm not joking. Like, I've thought about it often. And I don't know if it's because I have a little new perspective on life in general, which I do, but you simply said you have to enjoy the wins. It was a very simple statement. It wasn't anything prophetic where you gave this long diatribe. You just simply said, when we were asking you the difference between Arsenal and, you know, you mentioned it's been a long time for both Syracuse and Hoop and the Devils and hockey, and those are your two teams. So you just said, hey, you've got to enjoy the wins. And 100%. I have thought about that at least twice a day, and I'm not joking, since you've said it. Because as I mentioned, I went through my teams and their long droughts, but it's just simply, and I've gotten to where I'm a little numb with my teams. One, they've been bad, But two, I focus on the show more, and it makes you numb towards your teams because you're trying to be as impartial objective as you can be. Yeah. But you're right, Seth. At the end of the day, you can't begrudge anybody for getting excited about their team winning, whatever it is. Like you said, if it's a guy that's into the Preakness and he wanted whatever horse to win, great if your horse won. Now, a lot of time that's because they won money. But, you know, for a Rays fan right now, you know, David's been, I don't want to say negative, but it's been like, if they go 55 and 60 the rest of the way, though, when it, I don't really care. They're rolling right now. I mean, they gained a half game yesterday without playing, for crying out loud. If you're a Rays fan, enjoy every day right now because you don't know when it will turn the other way.
18: Well, it's interesting because, you know, I covered baseball for 26 years and I still have so many friends in the game. And I was talking with, I'll name drop. I was talking with my buddy Meredith Marakovich, who's the sideline reporter for the Yes Network. She travels with the Yankees, and she enjoys it as much as she has ever since. And she says, like, you know, you don't miss it, and I don't miss it. But what I miss are people. I miss the people. And what I have often said, you know, growing up as a Prince fan, growing up as a fan of things that were kind of off the beat. You know, I was the comic book fan when it wasn't very in vogue to be a comic book fan. I like what I like, and I don't begrudge people for what they like. And to me, at this stage of my life, I don't need to tune in to see the Knicks play the Cavaliers because I covered that back in the day, and I don't watch the NBA anymore. But I don't begrudge people who do. If you woke up last night, this morning, and said, "Oh my God, I watched this amazing thing. Mike Brown did this." Blah, blah, blah. Great, more power to you. Because you know what? You only get one life. You only get one of these. You know, think about it. We just talked about a tragic situation. You think about these things, and you get one day at a time, and you take it. And I needed 5 years ago. I needed something else in my sports fandom to be passionate about, not to follow. It wasn't a one for one, like I gave up baseball, so I needed Arsenal. Like, I needed something else to be passionate about. I wasn't satisfied with the teams that with my teams. And I had adopted this team. And I will say, you know, people have said 5 years ago, it just so happened that Amazon did a documentary about Arsenal. And that was really, really introductory. Like, I learned a lot about the history and the things like that. And it was almost like they made it for me. You know what I mean? So, I don't know. I love it. Sunday's going to be a blast. And then next weekend, I'm going to be insufferable because it's the Champions League final in Budapest, and that's on a Saturday. And
0: by the way, you were able to go to an Arsenal game. You went over and were actually able to see them play.
18: I was there for New Year's.
0: Which I'm jealous of, because that's of the things on my bucket list. The Kentucky Derby is far and away the one thing I want to go to live. I want to be there for the Oaks on Friday, the Derby on Saturday, all the pomp and circumstance. It's something that I must do. I've been to the Masters.
18: But you know the horses don't know it's a race.
0: Well, I think they know it's a race. I don't think they give a damn how important it is. But I think they're like, "Ooh, hey, Fred, I'm going to beat you today." You know, it's like the Norm MacDonald line about the crocodile hunter. Can you believe? but the Premier League is certainly, and I don't give a damn. Like, I picked Man City a long time ago when they sucked, and it was because of the boxer. Ricky Hatton. That way he played.
18: Their coach quit.
0: Yeah, but I picked Hatton. Hatton was he used their song when he entered the ring, and it's Blue Moon, and it was played a certain way, and I'm like, well, that's cool. So, and then they explained why he does it. That's his team. I'm like, I like him, so I'm gonna like them. Now they're good, but I don't care who it is. I want to do what you did. I want to walk in with the fans. I want to hear the chants. Yeah. I just want to experience it because it's something so unlike anything we have in this country. I've been to a bunch of it. The only thing I would say, and I've not been, I would compare it to an SEC football game. because SEC and Ohio State's close. Don't get me wrong, Buckeyes. But I've been to plenty of Michigan games. I've been to Notre Dame. I've been to Wisconsin. I've been to Ohio State. I've been to lots of Big Ten games. The SEC's different, kids. It just is. You guys got it right when it comes to how you get into football. But the only thing I can make a comparison to what you did is an English Premier League game to SEC. And I want to experience, that's one. My wife's got one of her very good friends who lives in London. Her husband's a big football fan. So I would like to go with him because he's into it. Go have a couple of pints before the game and make my way into the stadium. I think it would be amazing.
18: The video of the fans just flooding the streets of North London going up to their stadium. Because remember, Arsenal clinched the league and they didn't, they weren't playing. They weren't on the field. And so the idea that just these fans gathered, people left their homes at 10 o'clock at night and just wandered towards the stadium and thousands of people. Like thousands upon thousands of people. And this isn't the parade. This is just a gathering.
0: Yeah, this is, well, it's, I think, very similar
18: TikToks
0: to the people.
18: From it are so cool.
0: I think that's very similar so to when the Red Sox won.
18: Yes.
0: And people that just left their homes and walked to grave sites and, you know, all the things that happened in New England after the Red Sox finally got their World Series.
18: The irony of that is, you know, the movie Fever Pitch.
0: Yeah.
18: Fever Pitch, you know, the Jimmy Fallon, Drew Barrymore, that's about the obsessed Red Sox fan. You know, that's based on a book about Arsenal.
0: Oh, really? I did not know that.
18: And there's a movie, a British Fever Pitch, about Arsenal, where it's the same storyline, but the guy's an Arsenal fan. And the fan base, it's a very, very similar fan base. The Red Sox and Arsenal are very, very similar.
0: We are Miller and Moulton. Seth Everett helping out this morning as David Moulton has some load management. We'll catch up with everything that happened yesterday, the starting five. That's what we do next.
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22: First, fair everywhere. This is a Wink traffic update.
3: Happy Friday, Southwest Florida. We made it through the week, and I-75 is looking really great to start the morning. Northbound and southbound traffic is moving in the 70s this morning, and your drive times from State Road 82 down to Immokalee Road is taking about 23 minutes right now. US 41 is also in great shape this morning with no major crashes or slowdowns to report. And if you're heading across Alligator Alley, you're looking good there too with eastbound speeds in the 70s. Keeping Southwest Florida on the move. I'm Maria Regina Mendoza with Wink.
4: Wink Drop.
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0: Miller and Moulton, MillerandMoulton.com. David with the day off today. Seth Everett kind enough to fill in for us. Very nice of him to get up early and help out. Always appreciate chatting with Seth. The text line is open. The Pelican Roofing of Florida text line. 1-866-9-PELICAN. I almost got that wrong, so I'll say it twice. 1-866-9-PELICAN. Commercial, residential, Hurricane season's coming. Probably a pretty good time to call Pelican Roofing of Florida. The text line's 21,000. If you've never texted the show before, you need to text the keyword Miller. It's just a little more common than Moulton, and his spelling's different. So that's why we made the choice. Text Miller to 21,000, and then you can let it rip as often as you would like. Well, that's how we make decisions on this show. True story, Seth, and you may have already heard this, and our listeners know this, but David and I were doing separate shows. We were both doing sales for the company, and it was hard. I did my own show in the morning. He did his own show in the afternoon, and then we had to sell the rest of the day, and they were very demanding of our time in the sales office. And I had thought that David and I should have teamed up for a long time, but I thought David's show was better than mine. And I didn't want to approach him.
18: So did he. No, I'm just
0: kidding. I'm sure he did. And David grabs me one day, and we walked out front of the building, and he said, "Hey, man, this sales crap's hard. What do you think if we combine forces and do one show and do one really good show?" And I went, "Yeah, that sounds great. I've wanted that for 2 years." And he just kind of looked at me. He was, "Really?" I said, "Yeah, I have." And he says, "All right.
18: You got on your horse and buggy." And
0: yeah, right. He said, "What do you think we should name it?" And he says, "Well, Miller and Moulton sounds better than Moulton and Miller." And I went, "I agree. I just needed you to say that, not me, because my name was first." And he said, "Anything else?" And I said, "Yeah, you do this show where you let the listeners be GMs for football teams and do a draft. I will not participate in this show if we continue that. It's the worst thing you do." And he went, "Done." And I mean, that was it. That was the negotiations. It was over in 38 seconds.
18: Yep.
0: So that's and then we went to management, and they thankfully agreed with us. And then they put out the press release about the show, in which the director of marketing said, "We think it can be," and I quote, "somewhat successful." That's what they said. Somewhat successful. It'll be 20 years in July, everybody.
18: 20 years. And I've often said, and I'm not kissing your butt because I'm on here, but I have often said you guys are top flight radio hosts. And I have listened to you guys from a distance for years, ever since I got a chance to know you guys when I used to do your old show. And I have always thought that you guys were one of the most underrated talk shows in sports radio today.
0: Thank you, Seth. And we have a method. We think it works, and we've been at it a long time. And one of the things that David does every day that I have to is
33: the starting five. Five big stories you need to know. Here is the starting five.
0: And we start with the saddest news of the day. The biggest weekend in racing has a tragic beginning. Kyle Busch, a two-time NASCAR Cup Series champion and one of the sport's greatest drivers, died Thursday. He was 41. The death was announced by his family, NASCAR, and Richard Childress Racing. He had been hospitalized, and it was announced on Thursday with a severe illness. We found out he died later that day. It was his 22nd full-time season in NASCAR. 2015 and 2019, he won the titles along with 63 races, which is ninth on the all-time win list, 102 victories, and now the O'Reilly Auto Parts Series, 69 wins in the Trafman Truck Series. It's more races across the three series than any other driver. The 18 M&M car was one of the sport's most recognizable. He leaves a wife and two children. The Coca-Cola 600 will run, as of now, they won't cancel it, Sunday on Amazon Prime. Eastern Conference Finals. The Knicks go up 2-0, dominating the Cavs. 109-93. Josh Hart, a playoff career high with 26. Brunson held in check in the first half, ended up with 19 points, 14 assists. Bridges with 19, Cat with 18 and 13 rebounds. The Knicks have won 9 straight. That's the longest postseason winning streak since the Celtics won 10 straight on their way to the 2024 championship. It was a 4-point lead for the Knicks at the half. The Cavs scored 2 buckets to tie the game at 53, and then the Knicks went on an 18-0 run to take over in game 2. to hockey we go, where the Habitants went on the road and took down the Carolina Hurricanes. The Carolina Hurricanes, who had won 8 straight postseason games, scored 33 seconds into the game, and it looked like it was not rust, it was rest. But then the Canadiens pounced on Carolina with 4 first-period goals. Cole Caulfield and Philip Danio scored in the opening 4 minutes. Alexander Texier scored 4 minutes later. And Demidov with a beautiful breakaway goal made it 4-1 after the first period. Your final, Montreal 6, Carolina 2.
18: Bravo.
0: Well, after Miami beat Atlanta 12 spit in game 1, Atlanta woke up and said, what the hell are we doing losing to the Miami Marlins? Last night, Michael Harris hit 2 home runs. Mike Yastrzemski broke out of a slump with a home run and 3 hits as Atlanta beat Miami 9-3. Atlanta won the last 3 games of the 4-game series, but bad news for the Braves. Ronald Acuna left the game in the 6th inning due to pain in his left thumb. X-rays were negative, and he is considered day-to-day. Spencer Strider gets the win. And yes, we are. Yes, we are. Strider 2-0. Other Marlins news, pitching prospect Robbie Snelling, who was injured after his major league debut a couple of weeks ago, is going to undergo season-ending Tommy John surgery, the team announced yesterday. He's their number 2 prospect, pitched 5 innings in his debut on May the 8th. Toronto shuts out the Yankees 2-0. Spencer Miles wins 4 1/3 as a reliever. And the Blue Jays winning the series against the Yankees. They are 13-8 in the last 21 against the Yankees, including last year's American League Divisional Series. Springer, with a 2nd home run of the series, gave the Blue Jays the 2-0 lead. The Detroit Tigers suck, and the Cleveland Guardians are pretty damn good. Patrick Bailey hit a solo home run. The Guardians extended their winning streak to 6 with a victory over Detroit, 3-1. Cleveland has won 9 of his last 10. The Tigers have lost 6 straight and 14 of their last 16 for the team that everybody picked to win the division. They're in last place.
18: Yikes.
0: Bo Bichette, a 2-run single. David Peterson gets his first victory as a starter this season. And the Mets beat the team that scores the most runs in baseball, the Nats. It's a 2-1 game. Mets travel to Miami for a 3-game series starting today. Brandon Lau homered. It looked like it was an inside-the-park home run, and I guess they changed it to an actual home run, went off the top of the wall to open the game. And he made it all the way around the bases, but apparently they changed it to a...
18: But he ran across the bases.
0: Yes. Well, I mean, he ran as if it was an inside-the-park home run. He ran full
18: speed.
0: Right,
18: that's what I'm saying. Yeah.
0: Final, 6-2 Pittsburgh. The Athletics in 10 beat the Angels 3-2. Nick Kurtz extended his on-base streak to 44 games, scored the winning run in the 10th as the A's come from behind to defeat the Angels. The Athletics schedule ballpark for 2028 is on time, they say. The $2 billion ballpark in Las Vegas will open on time.
18: All right.
0: When you're bad, bad things happen, and that happened to the Colorado Rockies last night. Arizona benefits from a pitch timer infraction. Arizona scores the winning run in the 9th on a 2-out, 2-strike single by Corbin Carroll to beat the Rockies, but it was a 9th inning pitcher's delay that resulted in a ball that got Gabriel Moreno on base. He would end up scoring the winning run.
18: Oh, well.
0: Also, Rays news.
18: Poor Rockies.
0: It is. It's terrible. And what's amazing, Seth, they draw.
18: They draw a lot.
0: The fans don't give up on them, as lousy as they are. And it doesn't seem that the front office cares. And yet they're a middle-of-the-pack attendance team. They're not the Rays. They're not the Marlins.
18: They're the 2nd most popular team in Denver, and the Nuggets and Avalanche have won championships in the last 5 years.
0: That's crazy. Yesterday, the Tampa City Council closely approved the non-binding memorandum of understanding 4-3, so they will move on with trying to figure out how to spend the money to give the Rays the ballpark. NFL, because it never goes away. Matthew Stafford and the Rams reached an agreement on a one-year $55 million extension. He can make as much as $60 million with incentives. He is now tied to L.A. through the 2027 season with $105 million remaining on his contract. If he plays both years, he will have earned over a half a billion dollars just in salary from the National Football League.
18: Yeah. Can you imagine?
0: No. No, I can't imagine making $1 million in a year, let alone $500 million in a career. The Bears reiterated Thursday that they plan to leave Chicago as they look to build a stadium in either suburban Illinois or Hammond, Indiana. Quote from the team, the Chicago Bears have exhausted every opportunity to stay in Chicago, which was our initial goal. There is not a viable site in the city. As a result, the only sites under consideration are Arlington Heights and Hammond. The Lions signed Jack Campbell to a four-year extension, putting him under contract through the 2030 season. $81 million deal, 51.5 guaranteed. And Joe Shane, the GM from the Giants, who everybody thought was out, signed a multi-year extension.
18: That's right.
0: That one surprised me because everybody...
18: Because John Harbaugh said it was okay.
0: Exactly. Well, Brendan Sorsby's attorneys wanted a hearing on June 15th so that if they lost, they could enter him in the NFL supplemental draft, which there is a June 22nd deadline. The wheels of justice moving even more quickly than his attorneys anticipated. A preliminary injunction will be held on June the 1st. Some soccer news. U.S. defender Chris Richards suffered two torn ligaments.
18: Ouch.
0: A source told ESPN that is expected to be fit for the World Cup that kicks off in 3 weeks. Also, World Cup news. The mayor of New York City, Mamdani there, announced yesterday, proudly announced, I might add, that he has a deal that will allow residents of New York City and only New York City to buy 1,000 World Cup tickets at $50 each. The game's being played where, Seth?
18: In New Jersey.
0: Stephen Sigman, a spokesperson for the governor, Mickey Sherrill of Jersey, said FIFA not caring about cost for New Jersey residents isn't right. New. This is just another reason why Governor Sherrill is working hard to lower costs on our own. More on this coming up because I need Seth's full take on this one. To golf we go. Taylor Moore leads the Byron Nelson. He shot a 9-under 62. Brooks Koepka and Jesper Svensson each were 8-under at 63. Scheffler fired a 66. And at 8 minutes before the hour, that is the starting five. Five stories you needed to know and World Cup tickets. I saw that yesterday, and as I was putting together the starting five, I'm like, do I include that? Do I not include that? Do we talk about that? You know what? We're going to do both because I know you hate the World Cup.
18: I hate it so much.
0: You are.
18: Let
0: me ask, and I do want to talk more about this because we've only got about a minute and a half before we go to break. But I was talking to our old producer who you know, John Cassio, yesterday.
18: The great John Cassio.
0: Because the Kyle Busch thing, he's a big NASCAR guy, big racing guy. So when I texted him about it, he's like, what? So we ended up talking a little bit. And he likes the World Cup. I like the World Cup. I know that you don't. But, Seth, is there any juice to that other than this negative stuff about the tickets going on in your part of the world? Because we have a sponsor, the British Open Pub. They've got new owners. I've been there for a nations tournament when England played. It was packed. It was amazing. It was a great atmosphere. I get your point of like the Arsenal watch parties. They're fun. I think the U.S. games and the England games there will be great. I'm not getting any juice around town when I was in Tampa. Are you getting juice in the New Jersey area about it? Because you're close to where they're hosting games.
18: It's terrible. First of all, FIFA, which we should have the precursor because I know we only have a minute. the most corrupt organization in all of sports. FIFA, they're terrible human beings, the people at FIFA. That said, pricing yourself out so regular fans can't see a lick of this thing is just terrible.
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0: You're listening to Miller and Moulton, coming at you from the Floormeister Studios. 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
1: Miller and Moulton on a Friday before Memorial Day weekend. 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Text line open. The Pelican Roofing of Florida text line, 21,000 is the number. We spent a little bit of the first hour talking about the tragic loss of Kyle Busch. And as Seth said Wednesday on the show, you just need to celebrate the wins. Whatever team you root for, whatever you're into, enjoy the wins. And yep. Kyle Busch said that when he won his last truck race. He said, you never know when the last one's going to be. Wow. Amazing. Kyle Busch gone at 41. The Knicks go up 2-0 at home. We'll see what that means in that series. Cleveland's brushing it off, saying we were down 2-0 in the last series. We can come back. All they did was hold home court. Montreal making it interesting in hockey, winning on the road like Vegas did the night before. But I do want to talk Seth's favorite sporting event with him. That's the World Cup. He absolutely hates the World Cup. Everything about it. And now he has even more ammo. Because yesterday, there was an announcement by the New York City mayor that there are going to be 1,000 tickets available to only New York City workers or New York City residents.
2: Residents.
1: For $50. The game's being played in New Jersey. Apparently, there are only people who can't afford World Cup tickets in the city with more millionaires than anywhere else on planet Earth, New York City. How big of a deal was this quickly in New York, New Jersey? Because obviously you don't have to be from there to know there's a little animosity between Jersey and New York City. You guys have been the butt of jokes forever. And now here, New York City gets these cheap tickets when everything about this New York, New Jersey stadium has been pissing off New Jersey people for months.
2: Well, you saw that the FIFA was the one who, they renamed all the stadiums. You're not allowed to use a sponsorship for your stadium, so they've renamed all the stadiums, and FIFA decided that MetLife Stadium is going to be renamed the New York, New Jersey Stadium. What part of it is in New York? Where is it in New York? And so FIFA is selling T-shirts that say New York, New Jersey on it. What New Yorker would buy that? And what New Jersey person would ever buy that?
1: Seth, if they literally had a New York stadium on a new separate T-shirts, they would have a far better chance of selling said 100%. And for that matter, Seth, I'm being serious here, and I'm going to take a little shot at New Jersey, and it's not meant to be mean. It's just honest. If you're traveling from Europe, Asia, Africa, I don't give a damn, South America, to watch your team play in the World Cup, they're not buying a New Jersey shirt.
2: No, they're not. No one is buying this shirt. This is... I'm a person who buys this crap. I like cool memorabilia and things like that. That look, it's tone deaf. That's what the difference is. The whole organization is tone deaf. And this idea that you're celebrating all these other countries coming in and you're making it so hard for them, it's shameful. The fact that you physically, and there have been so many TikToks about the map of where the Meadowlands Stadium is. You cannot walk there. You can't. Right. And people from other countries are saying, don't worry. We don't worry about $100 train tickets. You can't drive there and you can't walk there. You must take the $98 train ride from wherever you're going, like usually Secaucus. So you have to, if you're in New York, you have to get a train to Secaucus. If you're in other parts of New Jersey, you have to get to Secaucus to then take the $98 train ride to go into this monstrosity of a stadium. And the idea that you are taking all of it and making it incredibly hard for people, shame on you. Shame on you. It is a terrible tournament. It is a terrible event. It's a corrupt event. Do we need to know why the last World Cup was in Qatar? I mean, we can go there.
1: We did know four years ago. Right. I mean, for those that don't know, all you have to look up is how Qatar built their stadiums. I can really just give you everything you need to know of all the workers that they brought in from other countries that basically worked until they died, literally. Because thousands died building stadiums in Qatar. And now, the U.S., they should have had it that time. They get it this time. I'll even throw all the corruption out. Seth, I'm not dwelling on it. I will put that to the side.
2: Do you see
1: what
2: the
1: they've
2: Philadelphia
1: done with ticket
2: mayor,
1: prices?
2: They don't
1: is
2: want
1: ridiculous.
2: Them to tailgate. The Philadelphia mayor is trying to take them from tailgating. The Seattle is having their whole pride thing in a game that features Iran and Egypt.
1: That's tone deaf. By the way, that's tone deaf on both sides.
2: The fact that
1: the pride people are going to go on with this is literally pick another game. FIFA,
2: pick
1: put another game
2: other
1: there.
2: Game.
1: Right. I mean, that's ridiculous. That is basically just trying to pick a fight. And I don't like a protest for the sake of if you want to give noise to whatever your cause is, that's the right we have in this country. I am never going to argue people's right to protest. It's kind of important to the history of this country. Oh, yeah, by the way. So I'm certainly not going to begrudge them for wanting to have their march and their protest. Pick another game.
2: Pick another game. I just this idea that, you know, you have all these people with all the different travel restrictions and all the different things with the cities and all this. Again, I'm not opening up that can of worms, but the World Cup is in the middle of all of it. And this separation of sports and politics is impossible when it comes to this tournament. This tournament is terrible. It's terrible on 76 fronts.
1: Well, and the fact that we're having it in three countries.
2: I can't wait for this thing to be over. People in my building are talking about selling, renting out their apartments. And I do it and get out of town. Go to the Poconos. Like, get away from this.
1: Now, that makes sense. I mean, the Airbnb world does. I mean, I get the guy in Tuscaloosa for the home games that says, I'm leaving my place for the week. I'm going to charge $500 a night and pay mortgage for a month for 3 days. Good for me.

0: that they still haven't finished.
1: Right.
0: So, right. I mean, I don't need to just pick just on the U.S.
1: They're making
0: here.
1: It hard.
0: Right.
1: They're making it hard for any person. If you are from any, if you're from Senegal, how are you getting to see your country? And the idea of the World Cup is to have such passion for your country that you want to travel halfway around the world just to see your team play. And you are doing everything in your power to make it harder.
0: And they've given so many tickets to corporate sponsors that the public had very little shot at tickets. As one of our listeners in our Twitch chat room, Adam, brought up, you bought tickets blindly. You didn't know where your seats were. When you signed up for the lottery, you couldn't say, I want to sit in this section. You just give me your money, and we're not going to tell you where you're we're going to tell you what you got to pay, but we're not going to tell you what seats those are for. And people were paying a boatload of money for, quite frankly, bad seats. Now,
1: I feel for the people who have the passion for this. You know, there are people, and again, remember we talked about last hour, the idea of people can like what they like. This is a massive deal. This is a massive deal to the extent of, in England, it's a massive deal. In all of Europe, in all of Africa, this is a massive, massive deal. Latin America, there's all these places that are so into this thing. And I don't begrudge anybody from watching it. But everything to me screams that they are making it so hard to be a fan of this thing. And I'm not a fan of this thing. And everything that I have seen from this tournament is terrible.
0: Now, I will say your reasoning behind not liking it is you've always been fearful that your players for your beloved Arsenal would get hurt. Your season's over.
1: No, the season's over. It's not that this time. No, the Qatar World Cup was moved into the middle of the Premier League season. And the Gabriel Jesus tore his Achilles or something and hurt himself and missed the rest of the regular season because of the World Cup. And that's fine.
0: And
1: why was it in Qatar? And why was it in December? Because it's a desert in Qatar, and it was like 150 degrees, so they couldn't play it in the summertime. So they moved it to December, right in the middle of the Premier League season.
0: Because this World Cup, from that standpoint, Seth, you know, you always complain about the World Baseball Classic and the timing of it. From a timing standpoint, with all of the European leagues and MLS and everything else, the players who are playing in it, it's really the perfect time because, right, all of their seasons are ending or have ended a couple of weeks before. They've got
1: And that's why MLS is going to the different calendar. They're changing their calendar because they want to be on the global stage, and that makes perfect sense. Good for MLS. Like that's fine. And look, I'm not begrudging players. This is their dream to play for this. I get it. We talked about this when the Olympics were going on. There is something about athletes. They want to play for their country more than the team that pays them a fortune. That's fine. That's all well and good. I don't begrudge anybody from trying to do what they want. Go do what they want. But it's easier for a player to get to the stadium than any person in the stands.
0: And obviously, I can't be around crowds right now. I wanted to go to Miami badly. And then when I saw what the secondary market was, I'm like, I couldn't do that to my wife and child. I don't have that kind of cash. And unless there's a rich listener out there that was going to take me, my chance of going was done. Now, I might have gone over just to hang out at a bar with a bunch of fans from Brazil or wherever, because that would be a fun day. But we'll see. World Cup in a couple of weeks.
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2: This is Miller and Moulton. First, fair everywhere. This is a Wink traffic update.
3: Good Friday morning. If you're heading into Fort Myers, you're getting a really nice start to the commute today. The Edison Bridge southbound is moving at about 42 miles per hour with just a quick two-minute drive across the river. The Caloosahatchee Bridge southbound is also looking good this morning, moving at about 39 miles per hour with a two-minute drive there, too. No major crashes or breakdowns to slow you down on US 41, so definitely a smoother start to this Friday morning commute. Keeping Southwest Florida on the move. I'm Maria Regina Mendoza with Wink Traffic.
4: 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I'm Corey Lazar, Wink News. 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
0: 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Pelican Roofing of Florida text line 21,000. The keyword is Miller. If you've never texted the show, would love to hear from you on Seth's World Cup take there. Very passionate plea against FIFA, and I don't blame him. I still hope people come out and watch. I'm into it from the country standpoint. I just have not felt there being a lot of juice. And I'm you know, seeing if that'll start. The difference is right now, though, what Fox is carrying all the games. That's your home of World Cup soccer in our country.
16: Right. They have the rights, yeah.
0: And they have nothing right now to air. We're not, you know, we're watching NBC and ABC for the hoop. We're watching ESPN and TNT for the hockey. You know, so there's, it's not like we're going to Fox. And I don't watch network television for anything but live sports. I mean, Seth and I are both in the same boat. If it's, yep. You know, and even when it comes to networks, when we do What's on Tap, if Seth and I were doing What's on Tap at the end of the show, honestly, it would be on YouTube TV. It's click down once, click to the right twice. I mean, that's how, I mean, they know who you are. When I turn on YouTube TV, the hockey game is the first game up for me. Always.
16: Right, and you press the logo of the teams, not right. What network it is. You find out what network it is after you hit play.
0: And even now I subscribe to Paramount because I wanted to watch Landman. And they have all kinds of, between Apple and Paramount, they have all kinds of goofy sports on there. A lot of the lower level soccer stuff in the Champions League, and they have ECHL hockey that I found was on. I was cracking up of all these different sports, but it's not channels. It's just logos. For those of you that don't stream, that may catch a game on ESPN Plus, it's similar to that. If you're a college baseball fan and you're going to ESPN Plus, you're just looking for the logo of your team. You know, they're in their conference tournaments right now. That's how you're finding that stuff. But I wish, for this segment and this segment only, I could go back about, I don't know, 20 years to when I was working with John and David, because they both love the Indy 500. I couldn't care less. I know for a fact that Seth couldn't care less. I have a good friend who's from the Indianapolis area. He was great, sent so many positive.
16: To clarify, could care less. I'm not anti Indy 500. Like, I can't stand the FIFA. Like,
0: right, but you're not watching it's on Memorial.
16: I'm ambivalent toward it. It's fine. It's a good event. Kudos.
0: You're not watching it on Monday.
16: Oh no, no.
0: You weren't. Were you aware it was running Monday?
16: No.
0: Okay, that's my point.
16: Okay.
0: But Seth, I would have done this to both of them when I saw this story, because I've now found interest in a race at the Indianapolis Motor Speedway that's taking place this weekend. The 2.5 mile track that's been open since 1909 is having its second annual Wienermobile. The Weenie 500 is on Sunday. Oscar Mayer, obviously your sponsor. We've all seen the Wienermobile making its trips across the country. In fact, someone in Oklahoma, I believe, rented it to take themselves and friends to prom, which I thought was hysterical.
16: Cute.
0: But Seth, I find this funny because, and I think you will too. One, they're 27 feet long. They've got V8 engines in them. They can do 60 miles per hour. No. Damn it. No. They have named all of the cars for regions of the country. Last year, the Slaw Dog won the race, working past the Chai Dog by inches. What I find funny is, Seth, you are someone who takes in games both as a credentialed media member and as a fan.
16: Sure.
0: There is a huge difference between the two.
16: Yep.
0: Because when you have a media credential, what's the one thing you're not allowed to do?
16: Cheer.
0: Correct. Apparently last year, and obviously this is a nothing race, but apparently that rule was shattered last year in the press room at the Indianapolis Motor Speedway. Because the reporters had all picked cars, they were all going nuts, and they were all cheering for their car in the press box. So that to me, and now I have an interest. Now I am going to seek out the race. And what makes me laugh is there was a, Paul Page was a longtime Indy 500 announcer. Our friend John Cassio worshipped this guy. The Indy 500 is John's,
16: John Cassio references.
0: The Indy 500 is his favorite sporting event. It literally, that's his thing. Like you said, we don't begrudge people who are in. That's what he's into. His dad was into it, and so when we had Paul Page on the show, I found out that he did the hot dog eating contest, and that's what I wanted to talk to him about. And John was so mad at me. Because I'm asking about the hot dog contest. And John's like, this guy's called the Indy 500 for 20 years. You stupid son. I don't care. I say that because Alan Bestwick is the person who is the PA announcer at the Indianapolis Motor Speedway. He's a play-by-play broadcaster on ESPN, TNT, NBC, Motor Racing Network. And he basically has had a Hall of Fame career as a motorsports announcer. Well, he does the play-by-play for this on the public address system at Indy. And he said over the last 12 months, he's been asked about the weenie race as much as Daytona's race when he called Junior winning the first race at Daytona after the death of his father. The fans are literally eating this up. So cute. I will seek out the Oscar Mayer Wiener 500 on Sunday at the Indianapolis Motor Speedway because that, now I've got to find out if that's on any betting sites.
16: Win.
0: Right.
16: I remember during the SAG strike, they asked all the iHeart people to walk the picket line, you know, to support the.
0: Right. Actors. I remember you did. You went and jumped in with your shirt and everything.
16: And the funny part about that is Melissa Gilbert, the actress, is the former president of SAG-AFTRA. Melissa Gilbert, for those of you who don't know, was Laura Ingalls in the Little House on the Prairie show. And I'm introduced to her, and she was also the voice of she was the first voice of Batgirl in the Batman the Animated Series.
0: Oh, wow. That's and right. I mean, because I remember the cartoons. Yeah, that's right. Holy cow.
16: And I said, excuse me, Miss Gilbert, do you mind if I ask you something just about your career? And she's like, oh, here we go. Here's the Little House talk. I said, nah, my sister watched that. I said, I want to talk to you about Batman. She's like, no one asks me about that.
0: It is amazing when you come across someone, whatever it is, and they're used to question A. It's always been question A. And it's why, you know, Paul Bissonnette, I'm a big fan of. I think he is a refreshing.
16: Sports with Friends guest.
0: Really? Because I want him on this show more than anything. And I've said, I could do an hour with Bissonnette and never bring up the NHL, ever.
16: Right.
0: He played his junior hockey in my hometown. Now, he goes by Biz Nasty on X. Well, Saginaw, Michigan, if you're from Saginaw, it's Sag Nasty. That's what we call it. It was right. The murder capital of the world. You know, Detroit got all the credit. We were a smaller town. We were more violent for a while, and it's still not a great place. But and then he played in Wheeling, West Virginia, in the ECHL, the same league that I spent a large portion of my broadcast career covering hockey. I would talk to him solely about those two things. And and I'm sure what he's always asked about is the Chicklets podcast or working with Gretzky or whatever right. the case may be. Yeah, I'd be like, my first question is, did you get biz nasty because you played in Sag Nasty? And, Seth, when you get someone on Sports with Friends, if you go off the beaten path.
16: That's the best part.
0: They get excited and then they're more open to talking about all of the things that you need to get into, because you've brought up something that they weren't expecting.
16: Muggsy Bogues was on, and I had done all this research, and I was trying to find something that would show, besides, hey, man, you're short. Like, what else could I come up with? And I thought of Prince, and I just said, did you ever, think about how Prince used to love basketball? And he goes, dude, I met Prince. And he, can I tell you how I met Prince? And I was like, can you tell me how you met Prince on my podcast? Sure.
0: Miller and Moulton, we will get into some Prince talk, because that's one of the things that Seth's passionate about, and you know how much I love music. Maybe next on Miller and Moulton. 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
15: This is Miller and Moulton. First, fair everywhere. This is a Wink traffic update.
3: Good Friday morning. I-75 is all clear this morning with no major crashes to report. Northbound and southbound traffic is moving great with speeds still in the 70s for those early drivers. Over on US 41, things are also looking really good with speeds in the 40s and a smooth ride through Fort Myers to start the day. Keeping Southwest Florida on the move, I'm Maria Regina Mendoza with Wink Traffic.
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15: 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That's 21,000. And now, here's David Moulton.
0: Well, that's a little bit of a tease because, as I've joked, David, load management. He's got the day off today. Seth Everett filling in for David on Miller and Moulton, MillerandMoulton.com. The Pelican Roofing of Florida text line is always open. 1-866-9-PELICAN, Pelican Roofing of Florida. The text line, 21,000, the keywords Miller if you've never texted the show before. And now joining us on the American Paint Supplies hotline, your one-stop shop for all your coating needs, Neil Keefe. He covers the Yankees for the Keefe in the City blog. You can follow him on X at Neil Keefe, N-E-I-L. K-E-E-F-E. Neil, Seth, and Mark, good morning. How are you?
26: Hey, guys. Doing well. How are you?
0: Doing very well. Obviously, the Rays are off to an incredible start. This was something we didn't expect. The Yankees off to a very good start as well, but I think much more expected. But with the Rays sweeping the Yankees earlier this year and Toronto taking the series from New York, we always look, at least on this show, as Memorial Day as the first big point of the season from a reference standpoint. With that being said, how big of a series do you think this is from New York's standpoint?
26: I think it's an enormous series. When the Rays swept the Yankees in April, I think people kind of wrote it off as being early in the year and not expecting the Rays to be that good this year just on paper. But the Rays are doing, you know, what they typically do and making the most out of the margins and, on a roster that's a much lesser payroll than all of the AL East, let alone the Yankees. So if you look at 2 weeks ago from yesterday, the two teams were tied in the loss column with 12 losses. The Yankees had a half game lead. And then they had that miserable road trip against the Brewers, Orioles, and Mets. They come home, they win the first two games against the Blue Jays, then lose the last two nights. So they're now six games back in the loss column of the Rays with three to play here this weekend. So if what happened in April happens again here this weekend, I mean, a nine-game loss column deficit by Memorial Day, that's, most times insurmountable. Certainly we saw the Yankees blow an eight-game lead over the Blue Jays last year to finish tied for the division. So, it can happen. But, the teams play less games against each other now with the balanced schedule. So this is a huge opportunity where, if the Yankees were to lose this series or horribly get swept again, things would look really bad in terms of the division.
16: That's a great point about the balanced schedule, that they need to play more interdivisional games. Talk about Gerrit Cole's return. A lot of people are very excited to see Cole back in on the field after last time he pitched was the 24 World Series, which is crazy.
26: Yeah.
16: For the amount of time that he's missed. But what's a realistic expectation? Usually you don't see the best from him, but I would imagine the learning curve for Gerrit Cole, they're going to have to make all kinds of exceptions.
26: Yeah, the last time he was on the mound was when he blew the 5-0 lead and the no-hitter in the fifth inning of the World Series. Now, certainly, he had some help from Judge dropping a fly ball and Volpe making a bad throw, but Cole didn't help his team out. He continued to blow that inning, the huge double to Freeman, didn't cover first base with him and Rizzo staring at each other. So that was the last time we saw him in a real game outside of spring training last year. For him to come back right now, the plan was for him to make another rehab start. And the Yankees said they wouldn't push that up and whatever. But, the Yankees say a lot of things they end up changing their minds on. So he went out and hit nearly 100 last rehab start. So they're starting him now against the Rays. So, he's getting thrown into the fire right away. He can't have the kind of bad starts that Carlos Rodon had his first two times out coming back from injury. He has to be good right away because, like we just said, these are huge, hugely important games right now. So.
16: Right.
26: Yeah, so he can't go out there and give him four innings and, three or four earned runs. He has to go out there and be the pitcher he's always been. And that's a lot to ask for a guy who hasn't been on the mound in a very long time.
0: Well, and the Yankees have been tremendous from a pitching standpoint this year. I mean, their runs against are very good. But yeah. with Max Fried getting hurt, what's the status? What's the long-term status there? Is that just a short-term thing? Is there any worry that it could linger on? Because obviously when you're getting Cole back, the depth was not a problem for the New York pitching staff. I don't know if it is yet, but if Fried's not coming back, you could start questioning the Yankees' pitching depth.
26: Yeah, Fried was very un-Fried-like early in the season. A lot of walks, had command issues, had to pitch out of the stretch because he was walking and just not pitching well from the delivery. And he did have a few, really good starts in there. Now he, went 8 scoreless against Boston, which isn't anything to write home about with the Red Sox roster this season. But he had some, moments where, okay, he looked like Max Fried, but for the majority of the time, he struggled to get through 5 innings. He was putting a lot of guys on, things that he hasn't done in his career. So it makes sense that he was pitching with some kind of injury. He had Tommy John surgery like 11 or 12 years ago now at this point. So a bone bruise in his pitching elbow is obviously terrible news, but it seems like they, didn't get the worst case scenario news and they do expect him back at some point. But to your point about the depth, Cam Schlittler's right now the odds-on favorite for Cy Young. They're getting Cole back. Rodon looked much better in his third start last night against Toronto. Ryan Weathers and Will Warren have been really good. So it is the best rotation in baseball, even, you know, without Fried right now. But with him, that's what takes them up another level. And when you have the offense like the Yankees that's very top heavy and can't be trusted and can't be consistent, you need to have the best rotation in baseball. So, you know, the team that we saw 2 weeks ago that was flying high and tied with the Rays in the loss column isn't the team now, because Fried got hurt, Caballero got hurt, Dominguez got hurt, Rodon came back and stunk, Judge and Rice had a terrible road trip. So a lot's changed in the last 14 days.
16: You mentioned Caballero coming back. Anthony Volpe was recalled from the minors, and this is a guy who's been such a polarizing figure, you know, when he came onto the scene, and he was a fan favorite, and everybody loved him, and he's from New Jersey, and all this, this stuff. What's your thought on Volpe, big picture? Do you think, it seems like his time with the Yankees is coming to an end, but do you see him being a viable major league shortstop, or is this just a guy that was from New Jersey that got a chance in New York and is not going to amount to much of a player after all?
26: Yeah, I think it's the latter. I mean, it's obvious he's not a major league shortstop. You know, he has no arm strength. He has to use his entire body and crow hops to get the ball across the diamond. He goes to his knees all the time to field balls. He did it last night in a huge situation where it cost the Yankees a double play. You know, he, for 3 years, got to play every single day. Unlike any Yankees prospect ever, he just was given the longest leash, the most, you know, runway, never got sent down, never got benched. Handed the job, and based on a good spring training, in, you know, one time he played well for 3 weeks in spring training with very limited time at AAA, and then just was allowed to, you know, get 600 at bats a year for 3 years. And during that time, there was like 103 hitters in the league that had at least 1500 plate appearances, and he ranked last or dead last in every major offensive category. So he's proven that he can't hit major league pitching. Now, he does do this in small spurts where at the beginning of each year, he does have like a week or two where he outperforms what you would expect him to. And then the Yankees believe that's the player he really is, and then lets them, and then they let him continue to play the whole season. And we kind of saw that right now when he undeservingly got called up because Caballero got hurt. He had a, you know, a few games where he had multiple walks and he had a big hit against the Mets and stuff, but that's what he does. And then he fades off, and then the Yankees keep thinking, hey, that guy we saw early on is the guy, but he is clearly not the guy. And if he plays this weekend over Caballero, who's set to come off the injured list on Friday, it will be a disgrace, because the only reason he got called up, he had like, you know, a 500 OPS in AAA. He wasn't doing anything there. He only got called up because Caballero dove back on a pickoff attempt and broke his finger. So yeah, he should not be in the plan for the future or anything. Right now, if he's a depth piece, which is, doesn't even make a lot of sense because they only let him play shortstop when he's clearly not a shortstop. You know, anything more than that is just the Yankees being unserious about what they should do this season.
16: But would another team take a flyer on him? Like, could you see, you know, another organization after eventually this marriage breaks up and he's out? Could you see someone else taking a chance on the guy? Because, like you said, he's had flashes. And, you know, do you think there's some organization that says, boy, if I could get this kid, I could make him a second baseman or something like that?
26: Yeah, I think so. I mean, he, you know, he's a high draft pick. He was the number three overall prospect in all of baseball before he got called up. So, you know, guys like that seem to get chances for a decade. You know, I wouldn't surprise me if he sticks on somewhere else, or he plays for, you know, five different organizations at some point. The guys like that with that history and that high of draft pick and that prospect pedigree will always get multiple chances. So it wouldn't surprise me, but it's clear that it's just not working out here. And I think, like myself and most Yankees fans, it's not like we don't like Anthony Volpe the person. It's like we don't like what he represents, and that's the Yankees being arrogant and running this kid out there, and Boone telling everyone that he's effing elite in press conferences, and just the fact that he got more than any prospect has ever gotten. Everyone else has to earn their way to the majors or they get sent down, and he never had to deal with that. And they passed on the greatest shortstop free agent class in history because they believed in this kid, and it just hasn't worked out. So it's more about what he represents because of the Yankees' arrogance than the fact that, like, people don't want to see him do well.
0: All right, you mentioned, and you're right, obviously it's a top heavy lineup. Judge and Rice, when they don't go, all of a sudden it changes who they are. They go more than they don't, that's obvious, because Judge is the best hitter in the game. But is this a team, you know, the old Yankees would have gone out and gotten help. And if, let's just say they lose two or three this weekend, they lose the series to the Rays. So they're not down nine in the loss column, but they're down seven. So do you see, because the American League's so damn bad, the playoffs are, to me, an afterthought for the Yankees. It's about winning the division. Is this a team that will make a move earlier than later, or do you think there are going to be less moves made earlier because the American League's so bad that even like a team I follow, the Tigers, last place team, I think they're, you know what, five out of the wild card right now. So are our teams going to be less likely to make moves early, or do you think there will be movement far before the trade deadline this year?
26: Yeah, that's tough to say. I mean, if you look at the Red Sox, they're only a couple out of, of a playoff spot, and they've been horrible. So that's the issue with this, you know, horrible 16 format where 40% of the league gets in, and you could potentially have under 500 teams sneaking in if that were to ever play out. From a Yankee standpoint, what they did at that last year's trade deadline was kind of to cover them for not only last year, but this year. You know, they went out and targeted Ryan McMahon and brought him in. He was under contract. Same with Caballero. They got David Bednar. They got Jake Bird. They got Camilo Duvall. All these guys who were under control more than a year, they didn't go out and get any rentals. So they did work last year to get themselves set up for this year. Now, most of those moves have been horrible. You know, Jake Bird was really bad last year, got sent down right away. He's been up and down this year. Duvall is barely hanging on to a roster spot at this point. Bednar's been overworked ever since the WBC. Ryan and McMahon is about as automatic as an out as you can have in the major league. So a lot of these moves outside of Caballero, who's become their supposedly starting shortstop, haven't worked out. So now they're in a predicament where they have to upgrade on the upgrades they made last year. You know, this Yankees team, I mean, they have two left-handed hitting catchers, both of whom are awful. McMahon isn't any good. Jazz Chisholm, playing for a contract, you know, before the season, said he wanted to have a 50-50 year, and he's clearly trying to hit 50 home runs with every swing he takes. There's just so many holes in this lineup. And when Judge and Rice don't hit, which they haven't for the last 2 weeks, they lose. And you know, they're 5-9 in the last 2 weeks because the two of them haven't been good. You know, Ben Rice had the wrist injury before the road trip, which cost him a few games. Judge is in a slump. I saw, you know, the great Katie Sharp, who has, you know, Yankee stats on social media. She had tweeted that, you know, Judge has only one RBI in his last 13 games. It's the first time in his career he's ever had that few RBIs in that many games. So those two, if they don't hit, they don't have a chance. And you could throw Bellinger in there on the outside too, because he's been good, but that's the lineup. When those three come up, if the Yankees don't score, they're not going to score again until those three come up the next time. So there's a lot this team needs, and a lot of things they would have to do at the deadline to make themselves a true, true contender. And I just don't know if all those pieces will even be available.
0: He's Neil Keefe, covers the Yankees. Big series this weekend. Yankees and Rays. The Rays are red hot. Well, you just heard it. The Yankees are not. Neil, enjoy the games. Have a good Memorial Day weekend. And thanks for giving us a little time this morning.
26: Thanks, guys.
16: Thanks, man.
0: Neil Keefe on Miller and Moulton. He did not paint the rosiest picture there for the New York Yankees, Seth. That was quite the opposite. That was, you don't usually see Yankees people take down the Yankees like that. But that, you know, obviously, the pitching staff's phenomenal. The hitting, he's very worried.
16: Well, there's two things. To me, the two takeaways are, number one, they're still as talented as anybody in the league. And the second thing is they're all making the playoffs. And the playoffs are such a crapshoot. You know, because of the three-game series and because of the five-game series, you have to be playing well at the right time. And in a league that is, you know, with this situation, I mean, Toronto, the Yankees, and the Rays are probably all going to be in the playoffs in some way, shape, or form. So it's just about being right for that time. That's, I mean, to me, that's why it's not gloom and doom. It's not a long summer in that sense.
0: Miller and Moulton, we'll talk the NHL next.
16: Goal!
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0: You're listening to Miller and Moulton, coming at you from the Floormeister Studios. Floormeisters, keeping it real. And now, here's Mark Miller and David Moulton.
1: Miller and Moulton, the 8 o'clock hour. David on load management today. Seth Everett filling in as David gets a head start on his Memorial Day weekend. We are pleased to have Dave McCarthy on the show. 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Dave, the letter A, M-C-C-A-R-T-H-Y. Dave, Mark, and Seth, good morning. How are you?
2: Doing great, boys. Thanks for having me on.
1: Really appreciate it. Obviously, you know, the big question heading into last night, rust or rest? And then the Canes come out 33 seconds in the game, score a goal, and you're like, well, looks like rest. And then Montreal, I mean, from that moment, because the Canes had a great first shift, from that moment for the rest of the first period, I don't know if they had another good shift. Just how good was Montreal last night?
2: Well, they looked like they were a team that came off a big Game 7 win and really hadn't fallen out of the groove. I was really interested this game would play out because, as you pointed out, an historic amount of rest for Carolina with 12 days between games, and Montreal coming off the high of another Game 7 on Monday night. And so it turned out that staying kind of in the groove, as Montreal was what paid off last night. I think we saw portions of that game where Carolina started to come alive when they made it 4-2. I thought, oh, okay, they're kind of turning the tables here. I thought they were the better team in the second. And then I was expecting a real push in the third, and it just didn't come. I think they almost went at one point, I think it was almost 18 minutes without getting a shot on goal toward the end and into the third. And then once Slavkovsky scored that incredible goal, stepping around Svechnikov like that, game was over. So, look, a few things that worked against Carolina. Jacob Slavin, my first game of his career. Never seen him play that bad before. Guy was dash four, but you have to imagine that he bounces back. And for Montreal, you wonder if at some point, while staying in the groove was good, does the amount of heavy, high-intensity hockey that they've had to play to get to this point catch up to them, and they hit a wall. And Carolina, now that they've sort of got it back up and running, is able to get to their a little bit, not, I mean, they scored obviously early, but sustain their game over the entirety of the game too. I don't think there's concern that Carolina's not going to be able to compete in this series. But what I think it does do is it gives Montreal a little bit of self-belief that, hey, this team that cruised through two rounds, only gave up five goals in the entire second round, or I should say first round against Ottawa. Might have been in the second round, too. They haven't given many goals, put it that way. That, hey, you know, we can beat these guys. And so now we might have a good series on our hands.
3: But you wonder just this idea of Carolina has this massive, you know, albatross, you know, where they have to overcome something that they haven't been. You know, we don't really talk about the Hurricanes in the sense that they come in, but they have had their share now of playoff failure, and they've been so good for a number of years now, and they've been so annoying and so just a team that has been just in your face this whole time. Just this idea that maybe Carolina has this big monkey off their back, like a lot of people talk about Canadian teams, like a lot of people talked about Edmonton. But in reality, it's Carolina that has to overcome something.
2: Yeah, you're right. They've been able to get into the playoffs every year for, what is it, the last 8 years. They've been able to win a round, if not two, every year for the last 8 years. But they haven't been able to push through to the Cup final. And that's what they're obviously trying to do this year. And I think when you look at the path before them this year to get to the Cup final, now that they're at this point, and if you had told them Montreal would be the last team standing in their way. I think they would have taken that. You know, Montreal is not the Florida Panthers or, you know, one of those teams that's given them trouble in the past. Montreal is a good team, but I think if you're the Hurricanes and you let this opportunity slip by, then I think you've got to look really long and hard about what's wrong with your program, because, you know, Montreal's a good team, but Carolina, to me, is still the favorite. They should be the favorites. And if they don't take advantage of this chance, there's going to be a lot of soul searching there in terms of what they have to do to ultimately get to where they want to be. I think it would be a tremendous amount of disappointment. So that's why I don't expect this series to be short at all. I think Carolina's going to be fine. Now that they've got it up and running again, no matter what you do, you can't replicate game situations. You can't replicate that intensity at this time of the year. I joked, quite honestly, boys, it's so much time they could have sent some of their guys to the World Championships, got three games and come back, had lots of time to be ready to go here for the third round. So the fact that they've gone so long without playing, wouldn't that have been,
3: incredible if they did that.
2: So that's how long they had off.
1: Right.
2: And so now that they're back and rolling again, I would expect them to get to their game. Because one thing that they do so well is get to the way that they want to play quickly, and they sustain it consistently. And that was what was a bit of a surprise last night. They got out to an early start, but then the air fell out, which is very rare for that team.
1: Well, and defensively, some of the mistakes they made, Kandre Miller on that play coming over, I mean, that was just stuff that you don't see out of Carolina. So I think it's easy for Rod Brendamore to show them the tape and say, guys, this is not who we are. And I'm like you, think they will rebound. But fact of the matter is, now in their last 18 Eastern Conference Finals games, they're 1-17. That's the number they have to get over. I want to switch to the other series, though. I was driving yesterday and listening to one of your cohorts, Carter Hatton, on NHL radio, and he talked about the Vegas-Colorado game, and he was talking about blocking shots. And he goes, you know, there are guys that just get in the lane, and then there are guys that commit to block shots. And for whatever reason, that resonated with me. And he talked about the number of shots that Vegas blocked. And it was, I think, strange for all of us when Cassidy gets fired and Tortorella becomes the coach that late in the season. And we always hear about, you know, buying in and a lot of cliches that when you're good are easy to do, and when you're bad, they're much tougher. But how much, in your opinion, have the Golden Knights changed, if at all, since Tortorella took over as head coach?
2: Well, you're talking about blocking shots. If John Tortorella is your coach, you better be doing more than just getting in the lane, because if you're not committing to it, you're not going to play very often. That's one of the standards that John sets, and he expects everybody to adhere to it. And we've seen a lot of that from Vegas, including on the play that led to the third goal, where Brett Howden blocked the shot. And then Ben Hutton comes out of the box, and then they're off on a 2-on-1, and then they put it in.

0: if it gets blocked, and it likely will, it's going to bounce into the neutral zone. You're flat-footed, and you're in big trouble. So that was such a bad play, and that was really game at that point. You know, Colorado ended up getting a couple goals, but they just couldn't surmount that much of a deficit at that point in the game. And so much like the Carolina-Montreal series, you know, I thought Colorado was not quite themselves. I thought they looked disorganized at times. Not having Cale Makar in the lineup is a huge loss. That affects the way they play to an extent. But having said all that, that goal was that we just talked about, that was a self-inflicted wound. And, you know, the Marner set up to Dorofeev on the second goal, I mean, that was a play that we never saw once in 9 years at this time of the year in Toronto when he was here. But I got to give him his flowers. That was an incredible play to jump through the slot like that, to retrieve the puck after he put a little bit too far ahead of himself, to have the vision to know where Dorofeev is. And then he made the pass knowing full well that he was going to get buried in the corner. And he did it anyway. He made a great play. And so, you know, that was getting beat by a great play. It happens sometimes. But I thought Colorado was right there. So, again, I think it gives Vegas some belief in themselves. But Colorado, they have got to find a way to clean up some self-inflicted wounds that they don't typically make. And their top guys need to be a little bit better. MacKinnon, Nakish, they were not at their best. I would expect them to be better. You don't see Nathan MacKinnon have underwhelming games at this point in the year very often.
1: I'm told we are short on time, so I can only ask you for like a 5-second answer. What's a better chance of happening? Quinn Hughes coming to New Jersey or Jack and Luke going to Minnesota?
0: Oh, man, that is a good question.
1: I know. That's the only one I cared about. Like, the rest of the playoff talk was white noise. That's the only thing I wanted to ask you.
0: Yeah, I don't think Quinn Hughes is going to leave Minnesota, to be honest with you guys. I think he's going to be shown that they're committed to winning. They're going to pay him. I think he likes it in Minnesota. He's got a good relationship with Bill Guerin. Yeah, I don't see him leaving Minnesota, to be honest with you.
1: Yeah, what's not to like?
2: He's Dave McCarthy, NHL Network, Sirius XM's NHL Radio. Follow him on X at Dave A. McCarthy. Dave, thanks so much for giving us some time. Enjoy the rest of the conference finals. They're off to a great start.
0: All right, thanks, boys. Appreciate it.
1: Thanks, man.
2: You got to love a hockey guy.
1: I had to.
2: No, it's a good question. I'm fine with it. And I could have told you the answer. And who would want to be in Jersey when you could be in the state of hockey?
1: Who could? Why would you want to be in Jersey?
2: The state of hockey with Bill Guerin, with a winner, with an organization that's committed to winning. I hate to break it to you. One team was in the playoffs and won a round. The other team didn't make the playoffs. And they've needed the same thing for years. Seth, do you know what it is? It's called a goaltender.
1: Oh, boy. Here we go.
2: Miller and Moulton.
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2: fast. This is Miller and Moulton. First, fair everywhere. This is a Wink traffic update.
3: Good Friday morning. I-75 is moving really well this morning with no major crashes to report. Northbound traffic is moving in the 70s while southbound speeds are in the 60s. Your drive times from State Road 82 down to Immokalee Road is taking 24 minutes right now. Over on US 41, speeds are mostly in the 40s this morning. You'll hit some slowdowns through Estero with speeds dropping into the 30s. But once you get past that area, traffic picks right back up. Keeping Southwest Florida on the move. I'm Maria Regina Mendoza with Wink Traffic.
4: Attorneys for the woman accused in the deadly wrong-way crash on I-75 in Collier County in March filed a motion for her release from jail. Janice Taylor has been behind bars since that crash that killed 96-year-old Arthur Gilbert. Prosecutors say she was intoxicated at the time. A quest for another Kelly Cup continues tonight. It's game one of the Eastern Conference Finals for the Florida Everblades. They're taking on the Wheeling Nailers, affiliate of the Pittsburgh Penguins. 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I'm Taylor Petrus, Wink News. 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
21: Welcome back to Miller and Moulton. Text the guys what's in your mind at 21000. That's 21000. And now, here's David Moulton.
0: Miller and Moulton on the Friday before a three-day weekend for most of us, even Miller and Moulton. We've got a best of running Monday. We'll be back Tuesday morning.
22: Am I ever in the best of?
0: What's that?
22: Am I ever in the best of?
0: Sometimes. Not this one.
22: Not this one?
0: Not this one.
22: My segments have been subpar.
0: Pick it up. That's all I'm telling you. I will say, yes, you are a lot, because the one thing about most of your segments is they're more evergreen than a lot of the stuff we do. With the, you know, yeah, we get into timely things, but we do a lot of, you know, a lot of talk about the industry, particularly from a streaming standpoint. And I think that stuff has a longer shelf life than talking about game two of the Eastern Conference Finals.
22: Right.
0: So I wanted to go to your wheelhouse for a moment.
22: Oh.
0: Because I was laughing. A friend of mine, when I was up at Moffitt and in the Hope Lodge, a friend of mine that I've known since I was 3 years old.
22: You're probably on vacation there.
0: Yes. Probably my oldest friend in the world. And he's made his living as a softball pitching instructor. He was a coach at a couple of D1 colleges, and he's had a pitching school forever. But he's a music junkie, and we both are. But he had me listen to a podcast he was on, because he knows that I do this for a living. And so it's all about softball. And I'm listening to this thing, and it's long, and I'm going, are you
22: kidding? It's a podcast about softball?
0: Yes.
22: Okay. It's not a podcast about music. It's a podcast about softball.
0: No, but the guy who hosted it at the end, he said, I usually always ask, what's your hidden talent? But I know a lot about you, Doug. And he goes, give me your best three concerts. And he started out with a Prince show. And he saw him at the United Center in Chicago. And apparently the night before, the power went out. And Prince, who's a perfectionist, was not very pleased that the power went out in the building and it delayed the show and all of these things. So he went the second night that he played there and had bought tickets to this after party at the House of Blues. And he didn't know whether or not Prince was going to show up, what was going to happen. And it turned out not only did Prince show up, but Prince didn't, you know, wasn't like done up. The hair was all over the place. He was, you know, he just got done performing. So he basically told them to turn the house lights off. And they're like, what? He's like, lights out. And when the lights went out and your eyes kind of corrected with the whatever background light was there, he ended up playing for 2 hours.
22: Yeah.
0: And Doug thought that he saw something that no one else had seen. And I'm kind of laughing because I know you. And this was something that Prince did often as far as playing shows after shows. Sure. How many after shows of Prince? And I know you've seen Prince a million times. How many after shows did you see?
22: At least two. I would say three total. Vegas was the last one, but yeah, the after shows, the best after show I ever went to was in 2002. Prince played Lincoln Center in Manhattan. And after that, went to this club on 44th Street. And I remember the girl I was seeing at the time, she had no interest in this. And you could tell, like, going to a club at midnight, like, what am I doing? And we went and he played till like four in the morning. It was so much fun. That one, City Winery. That was the day I met him. That was an after show that he didn't perform. His band performed without him and no one knew he was in the building. And all of a sudden he showed up at this club or this bar, this City Winery. That one. And then Vegas, when he did the residency at the Rio Hotel, That was in 07. But yeah, I saw him three. The after shows are always better than the shows.
0: And he, because there's no real set list when he does the after shows. He's kind of just, he just kind of jams. And if a song comes out, a song comes out, right? Because that's what I was listening to Doug. And he was like, he goes, he was just playing stuff.
22: Yep. He'll do covers. He would do just all kinds of random things. Just jam sessions with these folks. And, one year, you know, when he left Warner Brothers and the whole name change and all that stuff, he was releasing stuff directly to consumers. Like he created a download store 6 weeks before iTunes, was created. A pioneer in that sense. And he would release an album called One Night Alone, The After Shows. And it was a bunch of performances from after shows lopped together, like in the form of an album. And it was from different cities. So like there'd be one from Portland, one song from LA, one song from New York. And there were songs from shows that I had been to. It's just fascinating.
0: That is crazy. Cause I like the Grateful Dead. I don't consider myself a deadhead. I listen to the Grateful Dead channel. I know more about their music now than I ever did when I saw them. And I was able to see, I think, 5 shows in my life. But it is crazy because they allowed the taping. Yeah. And years after the first show I was at, I'm listening to a show and someone says, this is the second show in Ann Arbor, 1988. And I'm like, it's what? And that's the show that I was at. And Jerry Garcia screws up and forgets the lyrics to a song. And the crowd goes nuts. I didn't even get it because it's the first show I'd seen. I wasn't all that into their music. And it is amazing when you are able to hear a show that you were at, because I think you have a pretty different perspective of that show the second time through.
22: So you're talking, your friend was talking about Chicago, the United Center, where the power went out?
0: Yeah.
22: That he saw him on September 25th, 2012.
0: Yeah. Okay. So
22: there's this website. It's called Prince Vault. And it is like the epitome of a database. Like that's all it is. It's not a fancy website by any stretch. And these people put it together. And I met one of the guys that put it together when I was working with Prince. And there's this Prince Vault. So if you type in United Center, it'll show you all the dates that he played United Center. And is there one that has the power going out? And I found it. And that was September 24th. So he went to the September 25th show.
0: That's funny because Widespread Panic fan has something similar. And I don't know the name of the website off the top of my head. Yeah. But they have a lot of Widespread shows. But they have other bands on this thing. And I did find a board recording to a Purple Rain tour of Prince from Miami that I listened to that I found, you know, because how they get their hands on these bootlegs, I have no idea. But if you search, you can find them. I think it's Panic Vault, like what you just said. I believe it's panicvault.com or .net or whatever. But it has a Prince show from the, you know, mid-80s of the Purple Rain tour in Miami, Florida. And I find that stuff fascinating because Prince was always a star in his own mind, but that's as he's becoming an icon. And it's, you know, when you hear that, is he
22: height
0: an icon?
22: Of his power. Right. Yeah, yeah.
0: And so I always find those type of shows amazing. But just a little music talk for you. I want to ask you this. I asked our Twitch and YouTube audience this the other day during a break. And I asked David, because he came back on the air and answered. I said, probably should ask the question to the audience first so they know what you're talking about, David. But who's the band that everybody else likes that you simply cannot stand?
22: Oh, that's a great one.
0: Because mine's Def Leppard. Def Leppard was a band when I grew up. Everybody loved Def Leppard. Pour Some Sugar on Me. Huge hit.
22: That I don't understand. Fish.
0: But I don't. Yeah, that's Fish. A tough. Because not everybody likes them. That's the only. I mean, they're. Okay. I'm with you.
22: Okay. Britney Spears. Or Justin Bieber.
0: I knew Seth would have more than one answer to that question. Boy, did I hit him right in his wheelhouse there. Things, you know, that could be a segment we could do every day on our show. Things Seth doesn't like, and here's why. Miller and Moulton, we've talked a little hockey. We've talked a little baseball. A story that we have been all over is the Sorsby story, the quarterback from Texas Tech. Top of the 9 o'clock hour, Jarrett Ramirez, who covers Texas Tech for Red Raiders Sport, will join us to discuss what's going on with that case that's going to trial on June 1st. Miller and Moulton, millerandmoulton.com.
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20: First, fair everywhere. This is a Wink traffic update.
4: Good Friday morning. I-75 is moving really well this morning with no major crashes to report. Northbound traffic is moving in the 70s while southbound speeds are in the 60s. Your drive times from State Road 82 down to Immokalee Road is taking 24 minutes right now. Over on US 41, speeds are mostly in the 40s this morning. You'll hit some slowdowns through Estero with speeds dropping into the 30s. But once you get past that area, traffic picks right back up. Keeping Southwest Florida on the move, I'm Maria Regina Mendoza with Wink Traffic.
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0: David has the day off today. Miller and Moulton.
22: Already barbecuing for Memorial Day.
0: That's right.
22: 4 days in advance.
0: That's right, because if you know David Moulton, he likes to cook. Seth Everett filling in today. Thankful to have Seth with us. Enjoy your Memorial Day weekend. And David, be the one that say it, but I will say it today. Take a little time on Monday to remember why you have the day off for those that sacrifice so much for our country. When we began, I quickly just talked about streaming, and there's something, I don't know if you saw this, and Seth, you're a soccer guy, and I know you don't watch this league that much because you watch real soccer, and that's the Premier League and some of the other leagues, but MLS is growing. I said a long time ago, I think it was at least five years ago, maybe longer, David asked me what franchise, if I could buy one, would I buy? I said, I'd buy an MLS franchise because they're going to explode. It's one of the things I was right about. It happens occasionally. But
22: in the global rankings, just for the record, in the global rankings based on salary structure and talent rankings, MLS is ninth in the world.
0: Ninth? Okay. I thought it was closer to sixth, but I'm certainly not going to argue, but it's...
22: That's what I read. But
0: did you happen to see what they are going to do for an MLS game? They are going to televise a game, and I'm guessing it's on Apple TV because that's where all of their games are.
22: Right.
0: But they're going to broadcast a game that apparently is going to be filmed entirely with iPhones.
22: Oh, with an iPhone. Yeah, I saw this. Yeah.
0: I mean,
22: that's crazy. I'm so curious to see what it looks like.
0: Seth, I am too. I have no interest.
22: 100%.
0: Basically, to your point about the MLS, I've said it for the longest time. Like, I live in Southwest Florida. We just got Naples FC. I have not yet been to a game. Full disclosure. It's in the Tier 2 or Tier 3 league in the United States. I don't even know which one it's right in. But they ended up playing the Orlando team in the whatever cup. The
22: There's like a U.S. Cup or something.
0: Yeah, it's the Lamar Hunt Cup or whatever I think it is. And they played the Orlando team from the MLS, and it was a one-goal game. And they had a goal disallowed that most people think was – or that there was no VAR, and people think it was in. And the pictures certainly show that it was in. And it was in Naples. It wasn't in Orlando. It was sold out. That's a big deal for this little soccer club to be on the CBS Sports Network. And I found it because I was streaming on Paramount, and I'm like, Naples? And I watched. So that's the only reason I would have ever put it on. But I don't watch MLS. But the fact of the matter, if they're going to do a game that's going to be filmed with iPhones as someone who's in this industry, maybe that's the only reason. I'm really intrigued, because if you can pull that off, and it's not as difficult as it was before to find someone to stream your event, what this would do for all levels of viewing to get,
22: Oh, it would mean more networks get cheaper.
0: Well, there's that. But I mean, for all the minor league teams that are trying to get things out there, maybe you can do things more economically and have a way so that if you're a fan of whatever team, when your team goes on the road, you're able to watch them. You began the show with, hey, whatever you're a fan of, be into it. And if this exposes more people to their team, I'm all for it.
22: Well, and streaming allows you to show things that are not there. I've talked about on this show, the ACC's deal with ESPN includes any non-televised sport from any of the ACC schools. If the school will put the broadcast together with students or whatever, they will put it on ESPN Plus. And that's amazing. That's an amazing opportunity for all the teams. It's not just a Syracuse thing, but what Syracuse does is if the women's soccer is not televised, if a game, an early season game is not on any kind of television whatsoever, the students will put it on and you can see it. And you can watch, these kids do play-by-play and things like that. We never had those opportunities when we were kids.
0: No, Seth, and you went to school for broadcasting. I didn't decide to do this until after college. But when I first did games in the International Hockey League, before I was ever on air, Kenny Double was our play-by-play guy. He had done Purdue, he had done the Indiana Pacers, and he was a really good hockey announcer. And he told me, he says, all right. He goes, you got a tape recorder, right? Yeah, I had this cheap little tape recorder and cheap little microphone. I would sit behind, three rows behind Ken Double in the press box and do a period into a tape recorder. And then during the week, he'd play my tape. And I thank him immensely for it, because he would play my tape and say...
22: That's like the story of Ken Levine, the writer. He's an award-winning writer of Cheers and Frasier and MASH. He wrote all these shows. He was a sitcom writer in the 70s and 80s. And he took a tape, went to Dodger Stadium and started doing games, and then got hired by the Baltimore Orioles, the Seattle Mariners, and all these other teams. And the funniest part about that is, because he was the writer of Cheers, on the Seattle Mariners pregame show in like 1991, Ted Danson came on as Sam Malone, the former relief pitcher for the Red Sox. And they interviewed him. And it was just a guy wanted to do a tape, and he did a tape and he got hired out of it.
0: By the way, the game that we are talking about being done on Apple TV with the iPhone 17 Pro is Saturday.
22: This coming Saturday? That's cool.
0: So tomorrow, basically. Sorry, the way to get dates out. Yeah. But it is tomorrow's MLS game. And here's the funny thing is, in the article I'm looking at on Variety, great job, folks, they don't even have which game it is. But
22: I'm sure if you go to the Apple TV app, it'll tell you.
0: So
22: they're going to promote the hell out of it.
0: Absolutely. But it's an entire game watched with an taped with an or filmed with an iPhone. So I'm fascinated to see what it looks like when it's all said and done. I thought that was very interesting that they're trying to, and Seth, you're probably right. Here I am being the optimist, Seth, you're being the realist. You're not even being a pessimist here. This is a way for networks to save money.
22: Right. It's going to cost jobs.
0: But what I guess I'm intrigued about is, one, how do you dial that in with whatever system the switcher's from? Because, you know, one of the limitations as someone who worked in minor league hockey for many years, and I know now all of these minor league teams in the ECHL are broadcasting their games out on some service, and I don't know what it is. I apologize. But it's basically most places just have a one-camera shoot. You know, they just have a play-by-play camera.
22: Yeah, but if you think about the cameras, they're not wireless.
0: Right.
22: So if you're talking about a regular game broadcast of any sport, the cameras are plugged into some kind of a wired thing that's in your stadium/arena. With the iPhone, you're not hardwiring these iPhones.
0: No.
22: They're Bluetooth or Wi-Fi-ing.
0: Exactly. But there's got to be some sort of switcher, if you know what I mean. And I'm not trying to get technical. Right, there's got to be something where they're going.
22: The feed has to go somewhere. Right. So it has to go to a truck of some kind. And it's probably mixed the same way. It's just instead of the cameras, you have phones. And those are Wi-Fi connected.
0: Right.
22: And you have fans at the game. Using their phones, I mean, Wi-Fi has pockets. Just for the record, like my setup here, my studio here that I do my podcast and my iHeart and you guys.
0: And how you're hooked up with us, right.
22: It's all hardwired. There's not even a Wi-Fi modem in this computer. It cannot get any Wi-Fi because Wi-Fi has packets and Wi-Fi cuts out. And it just does. And, you know, people don't realize it, and most Wi-Fi is pretty good, and we're living in 2026. But just the idea of having all these iPhones on all these different cameras, that's pretty nuts.
0: It is.
22: You could put iPhones on the sidelines, so you could have a totally different perspective. You don't have to be in the camera positions like the camera wells that are built into the stadium.
0: No, and obviously, all my internet is hardwired here as well. But as I was telling Seth during one of the breaks, and we've had a couple of issues with the phones because the new board that I have has Bluetooth capabilities. And we put all of our guests, I call them on my iPhone and Bluetooth it into the system. And if it doesn't work and there's a pop, I've got to take the guy off and turn Bluetooth off and turn it back on. You know, engineering 101. But yeah, you're right, Seth.
22: What if during this broadcast, these particular iPhones start getting random text messages and they go on the screen?
0: Well, wouldn't you want to know the number and do that? I mean, the cynic in me. And the other side,
22: What are you wearing?
0: But the other thing you brought up is that there's a dimension of this that's fascinating to me because from a promotional standpoint, this is my marketing hat. That this could be an awful idea, but this is what I did for a long time. From a standpoint of now, I can maybe hook up with a fan, and there's a way for a fan's phone to be part of the broadcast to give me crowd shots, to give instant reaction.
22: Like this. Right.
0: Making a duck face, exactly.
22: For my master's degree, I had to do this video project, and I did like a mini documentary, and I had to film it, and I had to film the stand-ups, and I used one of those selfie sticks.
0: Right.
22: And I used it, and I was facing, and I had the lake that I walk around. I had it in the background. And I guess during one of the takes, it got windy. And the teacher who I submitted this to says, "Why'd you record this on a boat?" And then I was trying to change up the shot so that there's trees on the other side of the lake. So I flipped the camera and I did it. You know, I took my sport jacket off. I tried to just make it different, you know, just to look different. And I did a very good take, and I didn't realize that there was a garbage can standing right next to me. And I didn't want to do the take again because I didn't think I could get it that good. So there's a garbage can in the middle of my shot.
0: Scorsese would have paid someone to get that.
22: Digitally remove the garbage can.
0: Exactly. So I just thought it was interesting. of where we're going in this business. And it may look terrible. And I guess after Seth said it's going to eliminate a bunch of jobs, maybe I hope it does look terrible. But tomorrow night, an MLS game being entirely filmed with iPhones. I don't know all the backstories of how they're setting it up. That's what I'm most fascinated by. And I probably, for the first time, will use my Apple TV to not watch a show, but to watch MLS just to see this game.
22: I'll watch that too. Yeah, I'll totally watch that. But the questions that you're getting in the chat room are important, though. How would they show a replay? They're going to have a truck of some kind that all of the iPhones are going to send feeds in just like regular cameras would. And there's still going to be a truck, which means they'll have replay capability and they'll have all kinds of switching capability and all that stuff. It'll still be a master control for the broadcast. It's just the cameras aren't going to be there. Instead, it'll be iPhones.
0: The Pro Hour coming up. We're going to talk a little Texas Tech.
22: Get the text on that screen. I would laugh so hard.
0: Now there are parts of this I want to see. I've got Seth watching MLS. He's going to have, hopefully it will not conflict with his Syracuse lacrosse team. This is what it's come to for Seth.
22: Watching as long lacrosse. As the game broadcasts are not on the same time. Yeah, we're good.
0: Final Four in lacrosse this weekend. There's something for everyone. We've talked a little Rays Yankees today. We've talked some NHL playoffs. Dave McCarthy was great. Broke Seth's heart, letting him know that he thinks it's more likely that the Hughes brothers head to Minnesota and Quinn Hughes does not head to New Jersey. Love that you got that question in. Love it even more that he gave you the answer that you did not want. Just broke Seth's heart. But I thought the point, like I said, I was listening to NHL radio driving to Tampa yesterday, and Carter Hatton was talking about blocking shots in Vegas, which they blocked 17 more shots than Colorado in game one. He goes, a lot of that was puck possession. I get it. He said, but there are, as a goaltender, and he's a former goalie, and he said, look it, there are guys that get in lanes, and there are guys that are committed to blocking shots. Oh. And Dave McCarthy's getting in lanes doesn't work for Tortorella. He'll sit you. And I thought that, that kind of explains maybe what Vegas needed. And it's not that Cassidy can't coach. He can. Everybody wants him. Whole nother thing there. How about Vegas firing Bruce Cassidy as their coach?
22: And he's going to get a job in a heartbeat.
0: Well, not in a heartbeat, because Vegas won't give anyone permission to interview him while they're still in the playoffs.
22: I didn't see that. It's very funny. And if you look at the playoffs, though, Colorado's given up a boatload of goals. In that Minnesota series, Minnesota scored a lot. Both teams had terrible goaltending in that series. So just this idea that Colorado is going to suddenly become this defensive stalwart is...
0: Well, with no Makar, obviously, that hurts them immensely. And I thought the third goal that Vegas scored was an awful goal let in by Wedgwood. It was a five-hole goal from the high slot.
22: Former Devils great Scott Wedgwood.
0: Yeah, backup.
22: Who the Devils cut, by the way.
0: Right, and now he's the guy for Colorado, so it will be interesting. Miller and Moulton, miss any of the show, millerandmoulton.com or all the usual suspects to download your podcast. We will talk about the Brendan Sorsby Texas Tech case. That's next. The Pro Hour, Miller and Moulton, continues after this.
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17: This is Dan Patrick.
18: We made it. We made it to a Friday. We'll tell you what's on the RecTech grills coming up in a moment. Gang's all here. The Minister of Humor and Dylan in the back row. Marv, Paulie, yours truly. 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Good morning if you're watching on Peacock or NBC Sports Network or listening on our radio affiliates over 400 across America. Poll question, stat of the day, play of the day, all of that forthcoming. Robert Ori, Big Shot Bob will join us a little bit later on. Knicks handled the Cavaliers, 26 for Josh Hart. They're up 2-0. You do have basketball tonight. Thunder at the Spurs. The Spurs are a slight favorite. Looking ahead to Saturday, the Knicks will be a slight underdog in Cleveland. So that's on Saturday. You saw last night with the Knicks, they're just capable of these runs. And I think Cleveland was doing their damnedest to make sure Jalen Brunson didn't beat them. Josh Hart did. He had 26. And they had an 18-0 run in the third quarter. You know, they're just getting these big moments here and blowing teams out. That's 9 straight postseason games the Knicks have won. That's the longest single-season winning streak in the playoffs since the Celtics, on their way to the title, won 10 in a row.

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1: Was there such a thing as a ball-dominant guard back when you played?
2: No, because you had guys in the locker room who would say, if you don't pass me the ball, I'm gonna stick your little ass up on the wall.

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4: I'm Chris Beasley, and here are the live sports on Fox Florida this weekend. 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And Saturday night, the MLB is on Fox with the Brewers hosting the Dodgers. Sunday's Indy 500 action from Indianapolis Motor Speedway starts at 10 a.m. for the 12:30 green flag, followed by the UFL at 4 and an MLS doubleheader Sunday night featuring Lionel Messi and Inter Miami at Philadelphia starting at 7. 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
3: Lee County Port Authority says more than 1.1 million passengers traveled through RSW in April. The number is down about 2% compared to last year. But it comes after a record-breaking March at RSW, more than 1.5 million people. Plaza Waterline Repair has caused a boil water notice in Charlotte County. That's for parts of Rotunda, Cape Hayes, and Placida. All drinking and cooking water has to be boiled for at least a minute. Once this is lifted, we'll let you know. Go to winknews.com for specific areas that are being impacted. And the quest for another Kelly Cup. Tonight, the Florida Everblades play game one of the Eastern Conference Finals. They'll take on the Wheeling Nailers. Puck drops at 7:30 at Hertz Arena. I'm Maisie Olson for Wink News. 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

0: at the power and the speed of these cars and the skill and the courage of these drivers. It is awe-inspiring to be a part of, while it's also a party. I mean, it's the Kentucky Derby times, but raced at 230 plus miles per hour. And it's absolutely something that fills you up and inspires you in its own way. It's unique and different from anything else. I couldn't tell you enough, Colin, to you, to everyone listening and watching, you should absolutely make this an essential American experience.
1: Yeah, Nick Wright went last year and raved about it. Coverage starts 10 a.m. Sunday on Fox. My friend, as always, great work. Thanks for stopping by.
0: The best at what you do, hands down, my brother.
1: Thank you, Tom. You're very, very kind. Tom Rinaldi. That Kyle Busch news was shocking. And again, this is a guy that lived his life authentically, and he rubbed some people the wrong way. I will tell you, Dale Earnhardt, obviously, on the track, hit that wall. But I covered an event, the Daytona 500. Dale Earnhardt was there. And there were a lot of different personalities in those pits. And Dale was the same way. He wasn't terribly comfortable talking about himself or talking to the media. But boy, was he intimidating. Like when Dale Earnhardt walked through, there was not only respect, but reverence, by other drivers. And, I think Kyle Busch similarly, lived a very, very authentic life, true to himself. And thank you, Tom. We take a break. It's the Herd.
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1: 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Tom Rinaldi was so good. You know, now that I live in Chicago, the Indianapolis 500, I just checked my Google map. I can drive down there. Can't use the lame old, it's a long, need the Concorde to get there. I could use a Kia and get there, actually. So, J-Mac with the news.
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3: This is the Herdline News.
20: All right, game three is tonight, Thunder Spurs. We've got a Dylan Harper update. He has a quad. He's questionable.
1: That's good.
20: Has a hamstring. It sounds like there's no chance he plays in this game.
1: Okay, but what you're saying with Dylan Harper, he's going to play in the series.
20: Yeah, he had an MRI, and there was an abductor, they're calling it.
1: Okay, but it said he's questionable, meaning if he doesn't play in three, he'll play in four.
20: I don't know, man. I mean, if they had an MRI and it showed something, you think he's playing?
1: Well, I mean, they could do an MRI and me and it'd show something. Bunch of old saggy bones. But I mean, what I'm saying is that when you're listed as questionable, you're not out for the series. Young athletes always get healthier faster than we predict.
20: Yeah. And just remember, folks, anybody trying to say, well, the Thunder don't have J-Dub. He played like 33 games this year. They played an entire season without him, and they're the deepest team in the league. So this is not even close to the same. Steph Castle, hey, go guard SGA, then come run our offense. And oh, by the way, you're a second-year player. It's just too much to ask. If Fox or Harper plays, I think the Spurs are in great shape. I can't believe the Spurs are favored by two tonight. This is the first time in 33 games in the playoffs that OKC is a dog. Colin, any wager for you? I'm not touching it.
1: Yeah, if I knew, I don't.
20: That's the thing. I don't know who's going to play.
19: Yeah, I would wait. I'd be more willing to move on game four. I'd stay away.
20: Yeah. All right, let's move on to everybody's favorite GOAT, LeBron James. LeBron James, obviously talking to Steve Nash. We've made a lot of the podcast. He is now saying that free agency starts after Memorial Day. Hey, did you know Memorial Day is on Monday, Colin?
19: Yeah.
20: Here we go. Here's LeBron.
21: I'm still in the moment of like just taking my time and saying I haven't even really thought about it too much. Obviously, I understand that I'm a free agent and I can control my own destiny if, you know, being here with this, you know, with this franchise, you know, for foreseeable future or if it's going somewhere else. But like, I haven't even really even got to that point. I haven't even taken my family vacation yet, which is going to happen after Memorial Day. You know, that's kind of the thing at the forefront of my mind.
20: Interesting. I haven't given an ounce of thought to next season. Just, I don't know what's going to happen. You believe how much of that? 0% or 0%? Come on. He hasn't given an ounce of thought to what his next move is going to be? You know he's thinking about this constantly. It's impossible not to.
19: I agree.
20: Very interesting setup for LeBron coming up this summer. I still think, you know, Giannis is probably the number one target. And I would say LeBron after that, the dominoes will have to fall in order. LeBron's probably second. Is he after Austin Reeves? I think he might be. Lakers got to get Reeves sorted. They don't know how much you're going to pay him.
19: Well, I mean, can we be frank? The more you pay Reeves, the less you got to pay LeBron.
20: Right.
19: So, I mean, you got to take care of Austin Reeves' contract first.
20: Yes.
19: LeBron didn't want to hear it. That's why he's being calculated. You have to take care of Austin first. Otherwise, if you don't take care of him, you're trapped. Luka and Austin and J.J. Redick are the future.
20: Right.
19: Okay, that's the future. You can't let him walk out the door like Caruso. He's 20 a game.
20: Yeah. What happens if your Bulls are like, hey, we want to get in the Austin Reeves business?
19: Oh, I think he fits there, actually.
20: He fits
19: He
20: anywhere.
19: Actually, no, I mean, he absolutely fits in Chicago.
20: Oh, boy. Here we go. Austin Reeves following Colin to the Windy City. Final story, Colin. We got to wedge him in before you take off jet setting once again. We got to talk Brock Purdy and Kyle Shanahan and the Niners. Listen, this is a tough schedule for the Niners, but Brock Purdy says, hey, we have what it takes to win the Super Bowl.
22: Obviously, we have what it takes to go all the way and win it. Like, that's when we're at full strength and good to go. But just like I said, like, even though we are at full strength and full health, like, that's not guaranteed. And that's the cool thing about the guys that we have in the locker room and our organization is no one just sits there and goes, oh, look at our roster and how beautiful it looks. Like, no, the guys are ready to go. Like, we, like I said, when it's said and done, like, we want to be able to come back just like all these other guys and have rings on our fingers and be able to celebrate those key wins and moments for the history of the 49ers.
19: Very grateful, very gracious. I like, he's a very good interview. He always says the right stuff. I appreciate that a lot.
20: One of the producers is criticizing his look of jeans and a sport jacket.
19: Nope, it's totally perfect. He is understated. He doesn't need to be validated by that. I like all that stuff. I think he looks like, yeah, he's not trying to pose. He's not, you know, he's not into that. Listen, the guy does care about the right stuff. Winning games, being available, elevating teammates. He cares about all the right stuff.
20: Do you remember when he took the lead in the Super Bowl in overtime against the Chiefs and Patrick Mahomes? Do you remember that?
19: Yeah.
20: He was so good in that game.
19: Yeah, got hurt.
20: His defense didn't deliver. Sorry, they couldn't stop Patrick Mahomes.
19: Oh,
20: couldn't keep him out of the end zone. Brock Purdy did his job.
19: Yeah,
20: the defense didn't do theirs.
19: I've been framed by you as a Brock Purdy hater. I have said, I have said, if you pay him 40-ish, I think he's like Sam Darnold or Baker. He can win a lot of games. I do worry a little bit. He gets dinged up. We've seen this multiple times. He's gotten dinged up. I like my guys available. He's not the biggest, strongest guy like a Darnold or an Allen, so he gets dinged up, but that's okay.
20: I would love if, and I doubt this could happen, but if you did an anonymous survey, you conducted this, 30 NFL teams, who would you rather have as your quarterback, Brock
19: First
20: Purdy
19: of all,
20: or Sam
19: Darnold? I don't have 30 teams that somebody would call me back. I got about 12.
20: Yeah. I would put a jet ski or two that they would take Purdy over Darnold. Maybe 17, 13. It's close. But It's a slam dunk. I know Darnold's your guy and you're wincing over there. It's paining you to hear that Brock Purdy, one of the statistically best quarterbacks in the league and all the advanced stats. I know you don't love him. It's fine. You like him. You don't love him.
19: No. Mm-hmm. No. I like almost everything in sports. Love my family. Like most everything in sports. There's not a lot in sports. Brady was one of those. That's how you play quarterback. Brady was, you know, and LeBron in his prime, I defended almost every show. Like, that's just as good as I've ever seen. J-Mac with the news.
3: Well, that's the news.
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3: The Herd Lie News.
19: A lot of stuff going on today. They're releasing all sorts of UFO stuff. And just let you know, a lot of these aliens have done TED Talks. So they're totally legitimate. You know, if you do a TED Talk, I mean, that might as well be peer reviewed. I mean, TED Talk changes everything. 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
23: The Lee County Port Authority says more than 1.1 million passengers traveled through RSW in April. The number is down about 2% compared to last year. But it comes after a record-breaking March at RSW, more than 1.5 million people. Plaza Waterline Repair has caused a boil water notice in Charlotte County. That's for parts of Rotunda, Cape Hayes, and Placida. All drinking and cooking water has to be boiled for at least a minute. Once this is lifted, we'll let you know. Go to winknews.com for specific areas that are being impacted. And the quest for another Kelly Cup. Tonight, the Florida Everblades play game one of the Eastern Conference Finals. They'll take on the Wheeling Nailers. Puck drops at 7:30 at Hertz Arena. I'm Maisie Olson for Wink News. First, they're everywhere.
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19: 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Yeah, I'm looking at all those videos. They don't blow me away. I don't know what they are. One of the files talks about fighter pilots getting into a fight with a bunch of these orbs, and the orbs started chasing the fighter pilots. That is concerning. I would say, yeah, fighter jets are usually pretty effective. But I'm looking at all this stuff like you guys are. And I just want one alien, not asking for a city, a town, a block, one. I don't ask for a lot. And a lot of the videos are grainy, and I think they could be somebody else's technology. But we'll see. Well, listen, we've had a lot going on. We have the Eastern Conference Finals. Knicks are in control. Now it goes to Cleveland. Injuries are the headline story in the Western Conference Finals. The NFL schedules came out last week. We've had some the coaching carousel this offseason. So we do this Friday all year long. When he's not a bon vivant traveling around the globe. We call it Tomorrow's Headlines Today with J-Mac. All right, let's do a little NFL. Let's start with this. Aaron Rodgers announced this week. This is his final season. What is the headline for the Pittsburgh Steelers?
20: Yeah, we're a little divided on this. I know you love that soft schedule early.
19: I do.
20: But, Colin, I think it's going to be problematic. The headline for the Pittsburgh Steelers this season will be Farewell Tour T-shirt. I was there for the final checkdown. I have Aaron Rodgers and the Steelers going a whopping 7-10, finishing under 500. Colin, people are forgetting last year they were extremely lucky in one-score games. You know, that's a metric I like to come back to every season. 7-3 in one-score games last year. beat the Jets in a very fortunate Jets fumble to kickoff, beat the Ravens, very fortunate twice. That game against the Lions was one of the biggest luck box wins of the year. 7-3 in that. If there's any regression at all, there's just no room for error, Colin. I know you like the schedule and early, yes, it does line up. Hey, there's some potential here. But we're forgetting that Aaron Rodgers, part of the reason he's checking down all season last year, it's because he's not mobile. He can't move. He's a statue in the pocket. The book is out on him. I think the McCarthy stuff, you know, obviously they had beef back in Green Bay. That'll rear its ugly head as soon as we see our first signs of adversity.
8: Yeah.
20: I got to be honest. This is one of your rare whiffs, Steelers. They're not going to the playoffs.
8: Okay. Tomorrow's headlines to be another veteran quarterback, new coach, is Josh Allen. I like the Bills. What say you?
20: Well, it's easy to like the Bills. They have your guy, Josh Allen. Didn't you say he was a top 10 quarterback all time?
8: Yeah.
20: Earlier, you were on fire. You're on a heater. The Bills, we'll see. The headline for the Buffalo Bills this season will be Marsha Mafia. Brady takes bunch of wins from 10. From 12 to 10, I've got the Bills regressing, Colin, just a little bit with the new head coach, right? Brady, they kept him for some continuity. It's a lot different letting the last coach take all the arrows, and now you got to stand in front of the podium and answer a million questions and have the radio guys come after you. I think it's a big gear for the GM. We know the wide receiver room was upgraded slightly with DJ Moore. Colin, yes, they're going to win the division. But I'm just not so sure they're better than they are last season. If I asked you, where are the Buffalo Bills better this year than they were last year? You would say wide receiver. Great. What else you got? Because the defense gave up 30 points to the Broncos in the end of the season.
8: Yeah.
20: Are they better defensively?
8: Well, they've spent some draft capital on defense. Remember, they had to move off people pretty drastically and quickly. So they've spent more money on offense smartly. They've done the opposite of the Steelers. They're spending money now at wide receiver, running back, quarterback, left tackle. They've done it the smart way. What they've moved off, linebackers, corners, safeties, edge guys they'd have to pay. So their defense, is they put draft capital into it. They've drafted it. We don't know if it's great yet, but I'll give Brandon Bean credit. He's spending money on the right side of the ball. Yeah. The Steelers aren't.
20: That's fair. But I will also add to Josh Allen has not had an injury history. Taken a pounding. We know late in the season, Josh, tuck and run, 10, 15 carries. Colin, he's getting up there in age. He's now a father. Hey, listen, this takes a toll on the body. Talk to me. I know all about that.
8: Tomorrow's headlines today. Okay, Lamar Jackson, another veteran quarterback, enters year 9 without John Harbaugh.
20: Yeah, this is one of the more fascinating teams. I'm starting my NFL previews, drilling down. I don't know what to make of the Ravens, Colin. The headline for Baltimore this season will be Twist My Lamar, quarterback forced back in and out of the playoffs. I don't think they're going to hit 11.5 wins. I'm looking at the under. Now, the schedule, though, screams, holy cow, this team should be better, okay? 11.5, one of the highest win totals in the league.
8: It is.
20: And you're like, for a team that didn't make the playoffs, for Lamar, who was hurt a lot last year, for a first-time head coach in Jesse Minter.
8: I know. You and I agree on that.
20: First-time play caller?
8: Yeah.
20: What are we not seeing? So I'm leaning to the under 11.5. I know they did. Everybody liked their the kid they drafted, the interior lineman from Penn State.
8: Yeah.
20: They solidified some spots on defense. I look at the wide receiver room. I'm like, not that impressed once again. Derrick Henry, you know, at what point does this guy break down? I've said that for like 3 years in a row. Hasn't happened. But to me, there's just a lot more potential for disaster in Baltimore.
8: I have more questions than answers with the Ravens.
20: I mean, do you know what Jesse Minter's going to do other than the defense is going to be pretty damn good?
8: Yeah, well, I mean, Mike McDonald, we didn't know what he was going to do, but we knew the defense was going to be really good. So my take is, if I always say on new coaches, watch their side of the ball. You don't have to like Lincoln Riley, USC's top 5 in offense every year since he's been there. You don't have to like the way his defense or his culture is. He knows offense. Sean McDermott, the knock on him was, and Pete Carroll, well, what about the defense? The defense is bad. So now some of that, Sean McDermott is, we're spending all the money on offense. We don't have the players. So that was McDermott's pushback, is we don't have great personnel. So the Buffalo is very interesting because I do think their GM is hitting a lot of picks, made a lot of good moves, spending money on offense, has the quarterback, left tackle, receivers, weapons. I think Buffalo gets beat up by the press a little bit. Okay, now let's go to the NBA. Here we go.
19: Tomorrow's headlines today. Let's start. Series is even right now with a Western Conference Final. Spurs Thunder.
20: Big one tonight. And I should preface this. You keep asking for aliens. I want to see one. We got one in this series. He's on the screen. Victor Wembanyama, his nickname is the alien. The headline for the Western Conference Finals will be, take me to your leader so I can dunk on him. Yes, I'm going to stick with the Spurs. I'm just so ticked off about these Harper and Fox injuries, Colin. I think if Wembanyama, if they start to officiate him the way Michael Jordan was officiated, yeah, we're going to get a lot of calls. He's going to shoot 15 free throws. If they let Hartenstein grab him and feel him up and rough him up, like, yeah, he's not going to do anything. Who could? So I think Wembanyama can lead them to victory. I'm personally shocked that they're favorites tonight, not knowing whether Fox and Harper are going to play. What is it, 25 minutes from Jordan McLaughlin? Champagne must hit threes. Colin, he's 4 for 18 from three in two games. That's not going to cut it, dude.
19: Right.
20: And Wembanyama can't do everything. This could be, though, one of those, holy cow, Wembanyama can put a team on his back.
19: Yeah.
20: Right? This could be a 45-21 game. I don't know. That they might need it.
19: Well, Hartenstein is not going to be able. I mean, there are videos videos on the internet of Holmgren and Hartenstein grabbing Wemby, no whistle.
20: It was like, it's like a 4-minute video. It's not a couple of clips. It's a long, I mean, he goes up to rebound and Chet is pulling on his other arm.
19: Yeah.
20: And there's no, like, what are we doing? How are three refs missing this? So I think we need to get back to some sanity, and I'm going to still take the Spurs. I will take some heat if the Spurs don't win because, man, I've been pretty anti-OKC.
19: Finally, tomorrow's headlines today. Let's shift it, pivot over to the Eastern Conference. Knicks up 2-0.
20: Yeah, I haven't seen much from Cleveland in the first two games. I mean, all their role players were awful yesterday. I don't know what they got left in the tank. The headline for the Eastern Conference Finals will be Brunson burner account posted 38, logged off. Yes, yes, Kevin Durant. Hey, by the way, what's KD up to, Colin? Haven't heard his name since they got extinguished by the Lakers. But Jalen Brunson, a small guard, just dominating. I know you love that. I'm trying to think of an equivalent for Brunson because, honestly, he didn't need to go off in game two. He set the table. I think he had 14 assists.
19: How about Steve Nash? You know, Steve Nash was a great
20: 2-time
19: closer.
20: MVP.
19: Yeah, and I don't know. I don't remember. I don't think Nash was a great defender. Again, he had effort.
20: Yeah.
19: Brunson's got some Nash. Great closer.
20: Better one-on-one scorer, I think. Nash, obviously, an unsurpassed point guard.
19: Nash was a better three-point shooter, wasn't he?
20: Yes.
19: I'm guessing, but I think he was.
20: But I just don't see how you stop Brunson. They haven't shown that they can do it. He's going to give you 38, or he's going to give you 14 assists, you know? Or he ISO'd against Harden. Harden has no chance. I mean, they could go into Cleveland. I'll probably bet them to win game three. I'm going to see what the line is. And then they're going to do them like they did Philly in four and just blow them out. By the way, did you see Evan Mobley did not attempt a shot in the second half last night? What's Cleveland doing? I don't understand this team at all.
19: I didn't know that.
20: Didn't attempt one shot. He had a good first half, I think 14 points. Didn't attempt a single shot. How does that happen? He's supposed to be a max guy.
19: Kenny Atkinson, if I could have a criticism, to me, tends to very supportive of the players. It's like, the players are good. And don't blame James Harden. I thought he played good defense. And I mean, you have to call timeouts on the road, period. It's okay to criticize when Harden's getting baked. Evan Mobley's got to have a shot in the second half. Kenny Atkinson tends to lean toward, hey, we're all good here. Good chemistry. I'm not into the pandering stuff. Like, you got to call guys out. You can't have a half where Evan Mobley doesn't have a single shot.
20: Yeah. Phil Jackson back in the day was not afraid to call guys out if they weren't delivering. Shaq, Kobe, Jordan, Pippen, whoever.
19: Yeah. I mean,
20: that's what the great ones do. I like Atkinson, but this is just a tall order for him. By the way, I looked this up. Did you know the two favorites in the Eastern Conference gambling wise to win the title at the beginning of the season were Knicks and Cavs? Yes, ahead of the Pistons. Yes, ahead of the Celtics.
19: Well, they have good rosters. I mean, if you combine those two teams, Jared Allen, Mitchell, Mobley, Harden, OG, Cat, Brunson, Bridges, I mean, you've got 8 or 9 elite players. I mean, we may not love Harden's defensive pulse, but he's absolutely an all-time great offensive player. I mean, if you did an all-star team in the East, you'd have a very good team. And the all-star team in the West would be Wemby, Castle, SGA, Jalen Williams.
9: Chet probably is on there by default. I think Caruso's got to be.
19: Dylan Harper's first off the bench. He'd be the best bench player in the series.
9: I mean,
19: the Western Conference has been better than the Eastern overall for 25 years.
9: I know it's a sample size, but Colin, from what you've seen of the Knicks and what you've seen of Spurs Thunder, I think New York is going to be live in the finals. I do not think this is going to be like a whitewash 4-1, 4-2 for the Western.
19: I think it's a 4-2. No, I think they match up better. If Jalen Williams is available and gives you 80%, I would take OKC in 5 or 6. I think the Knicks match up with the Spurs.
9: Interesting.
19: Well, they've got two bigs, so they can, and you know, I mean, they could pull Wemby out from the basket a little bit. First things first, live from the Indy 500. Just had Tom Rinaldi on. 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
14: Greetings and salutations, friends. How are you today? 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TGIF going into a holiday weekend. So, company, we hope you enjoy it. Glad you can be with us today. Of course, we are graced by the presence of Rick Church on, I can't almost say the other side of the glass habitually. He's in the same room as me. Chris is gone. We're all off on Monday, by the way, for Memorial Day weekend, but we're going to get you into the weekend here on a Friday on our network of stations, 94.1 FM on the highways to the beach, 103.3 northward to Charlotte County, 105.9. 3 days in a row, 105.9 has been on the air. We're very excited about it. We're rolling forward with that. If you're down south, Collier County, Marco Island, that area as well. Also, if you want to stream wherever you are, fanflorida.com, fanflorida.com. 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Lots to do here today. Yeah, we'll talk about the sad story in NASCAR yesterday. We'll discuss some NBA with the Knicks and Cleveland. Of course, Thunder and Spurs get back at it tonight. Some NHL stuff. We're very excited that the Blades start game one in the Eastern Conference Finals tonight. That is at Hertz Arena, 7:30, puck drop tomorrow night, game two, 7 o'clock at Hertz. Tickets are still available. You can listen to the game here on The Fan. Rick Church will be spinning the dials for that. He's doing a doubleheader this show. And of course, the hockey tonight. Some NFL news with the Rams and the Giants and the Bears. We'll get to all of it in due time as we head into the weekend. Also, at the bottom of the hour, we will talk with El Hombre. Michael Bradley, he'll chime in. We'll have a good conversation like we always do getting into the weekend. We'll have Rickipedia today, some trivia. We'll get to all that. And then you know what happens in the 5 o'clock hour. Grammy Award-winning Miley Cyrus with a weekend kickoff remix. Our Texter roll call heading into the holiday weekend. And, of course, Harry Carey to cap it off. And then another, I'll just say it right now, another correct pick by me. I'm just absolutely on fire at the end of the show. We'll get to all of that. But first, hello, Rick Church. How are you, sir?
15: Howdy, Craig. Howdy, Craig.
14: This is great. This is a treat for me.
15: Is it really?
14: Well, yeah, okay. You know, back, let's just be honest here. I mean, back at the old place.
15: Yes, at the old place where things were a little more, let's say, loosey-goosey, Craig.
14: Well, let's call it what it is. Over at the old place, Chris worked 4 days a week. I got to see you a lot more than I do now.
15: Chris's name was on our paychecks. It's not anymore. I don't think I'm revealing any secrets here. No, I don't think so.
14: No, okay. It's all good. But yeah. I'm good because, you know, you and I are very close friends. We haven't seen each other in a couple of weeks. So this is good.
15: And also along those same lines, oftentimes when you needed to take a day off, Chris would take the day off too. So that created a situation where a few weeks ago, Chris and I did our first ever show together.
14: Yeah.
15: After what, like 7 or however many 8 years working together, it was me and Chris.
14: I was excited for that. I've been lobbying for that very thing for a long time, and I'm glad it finally happened.
15: It was fun.
14: What's your assessment? It was good. It was everything.
15: I thought it was okay. I mean, you know, some people weren't big fans, but you know.
14: What do you mean?
15: Oh, you know.
14: Well, no. All I know is that, and I didn't even ask. I just saw some text line situation stirred up that day.
15: That's personal text. So you know, let's face it, Craig, you are the text man.
14: I read a lot of text.
15: You read a lot of text. Chris is not so big on the text line because most of the time you cover that.
14: And you got a lot of other computer screens and stuff to deal with over there.
15: I was sitting on your side for that show, so I didn't even have the text line there.
14: Oh, okay,
15: I didn't bring my laptop. I didn't have the text line.
14: Sure.
15: Chris doesn't pay that much attention to the text line.
14: Right.
15: And so he, you know, we didn't get to a lot of text that day, and I think that upset some of the company who are used to having every single text they say, or most texts they send in red.
14: Well, and even that's a misnomer. I mean, we get hundreds a day. I probably get to, I don't know, if I get to 25% of them red on the air, it's a good day. But
15: it is. And because we still get those messages, Craig, where someone will say, have I been banned? Have I been blocked?
14: I know.
15: You didn't read my text. I go, we get like hundreds of texts an hour. We can't read every single one.
14: That's so true.
15: But there were a few disgruntled company members who didn't like the fact that we didn't hit that many texts that day.
14: Well, come all and come many. I'm here. We got the text line. We're going to be good to go.
15: We are. And I have it too, Craig.
14: Yeah. Okay.
15: Because I'm on the other side of the desk.
14: I got so many computer screens between you and me. I can't see what you look at.
15: Yeah. For a tiny room, there's a lot of computers in here.
14: There sure are.
15: More computers than humans.
14: Yeah.
15: Way more.
14: In fact, why don't we get off to a good start here? I will discuss the Kyle Busch situation in a minute. But I got Cougar Hunter checking in right away. Gator Finn, happy Friday, guys. Great to have Rick Church in studio today for the holiday.
15: My pleasure, kids.
14: Yes, sir. Holiday weekend on a Miley Friday. Michael Calloway is loyal as any texter out there. TGIF, Craig and Rick.
15: Don't read 239 Bill's text, please.
14: Okay, I haven't got there yet.
15: Oh, please don't read it.
14: I feel like I might.
15: No.
14: Everybody
15: plug your ears.
14: By the way, Michael listening loud and clear on 105.9. Glad to hear. We had a little transmitter problem last week.
15: I heard.
14: Yeah. And now it's screaming crystal clear. Leon Perrins, what's up, fellas? Delivery man. Good afternoon, Craig and Rick. This is Delivery Man. I know you don't have to say it. I got you. But he does need a birthday shout out to disgruntled Knowles fan. His birthday is on Monday. You guys are not on the air. Well, I love disgruntled Knowles fan. So if he's listening already, happy birthday, disgruntled Knowles fan. And I believe Friday is leg day for disgruntled Knowles fan. He's ripped. He's swole.
15: He was a good friend of the golf show. Disgruntled Knowles fan.
14: Yeah, he's cool.
15: I'm familiar with his work.
14: That's great. All right, so 239 Bill. It's a Hoosier Friday. That coming from a Ball State grad. Can I change my texter name to Ball U Bill?
15: No.
14: I'll think about it. I will think about it. By the way,
15: we don't like changing texter names, Craig.
14: And it takes an act of Congress.
15: It does. It's not an easy process.
14: Now, this is going to be a big, Hoosier weekend. First of all, the greatest spectacle.
15: Really?
14: Well, the greatest spectacle in racing, the Indy 500, but Kurt Cignetti is driving the pace car.
15: I heard that, Craig.
14: That's a high stress job. He's got the headphones on. He'll have a race official in the car. You can't mess that up.
15: I just happened to hear that on my way in on the Colin Cowherd show. I went, oh, my God. We're giving Craig ammo?
14: My only thing is I hope he doesn't scrape the wall, right? Because if he messes up, I'm going to hear about it. And I'm going to tell you something else that's really unfair about the Indy 500, because I used to go every year when I was a kid. It is really lopsided toward Purdue, because if you go to the race, the pre-race festivities are as the pageantry is just as big as the race. It's like 2 hours, 3 hours for the race. They do all this stuff, including the marching band from Purdue and including what I call the formerly world's largest drum. I don't think they still call it that. Nevertheless, it's all there. So it's a very Purdue laden event. And so it's good to get a little Hoosier mix, you know, the national championship and all. So I'll be looking forward to that.
15: That is great news.
14: 12:30 on Fox.
15: Right.
14: Let's see here. Clemson Hunter. Happy Friday. Ready for a long weekend. Superfan 239. Happy Friday. Rick is the man. Rick is the man.
6: Are you sure?
14: Yeah. Espanol, great to hear. Rick and you, Craig, have a great Friday and go Blades. Yeah, hola, Espanol.
15: Go Blades.
14: Yeah.
15: Big game tonight.
14: Humongous game. Let's see. The Rock's got some plans. He's flying up to Wake Forest, North Carolina today. Daughter went into labor today.
15: Ooh.
14: Baby wasn't due till Monday, but it's coming. All right. Well, congratulations. Fifth grandchild. Wow. All right. Very good. We wish you the best and congratulations on that. That's very exciting. Ishmael in Lehigh says, happy weekend, fellas, and thank you, Rick, for filling in. You guys are awesome. Indy Gal checking in. Happy Friday, gentlemen. Wishing you a great Memorial Day weekend. Indianapolis rocks this weekend. Yes, it does, Indy Gal. Absolutely. Oh, even the checkered flag emoji. I
15: nice.
14: Like that.
15: Very that's nice. Solid. Nice touch.
14: That is a nice touch. All right. So, speaking of racing, I hate to start a Friday show on a downer. In fact, I ended the show with this yesterday because the news broke as we were kind of winding down the show.
15: Caught that, Craig.
14: Yeah.
15: You asked Chris how much time was left, and I think he said like 38 seconds, and then you had to like just touch on it.
14: Yeah.
15: You did good, though, for
14: Thank
15: the time.
14: You. Yeah. Thank you for the time. So, Kyle Busch passed away at the end of the show yesterday, and earlier in the day, maybe even at the beginning of the show, I read that Kyle Busch was rushed to the hospital, it was serious, and that he would not be racing in the Coca-Cola 600. Now, I'm starting to think that that news was a little old, because it sounded like the whole hospital thing, that happened on Wednesday. I guess he was at the racing shop. And he was in a car simulator and became unresponsive. But now we've heard the 911 call. He was on the bathroom floor. He was still awake, but coughing up blood. And they took him to the hospital. And then all of a sudden he's just barely turned 41, which is amazing to me because Kyle Busch has been racing for so long. I mean, I interviewed him in the early 2000s when I used to work at Fox Sports in Los Angeles, where NFL and NASCAR side by side were just king around there. That's back in the heyday.
15: Right, that's what I thought. He's only 41?
14: Yeah.
15: It seems like he's been around forever.
14: Yeah, you would think he's closer to 50, getting ready to retire.
15: Absolutely.
14: He won the Truck Series last weekend. So he did it all. He did Truck Series. Sometimes he'd race on Saturdays, but always in the Cup on Sunday.
15: And I think he was only like 19 or 20 when he won his first.
14: Yeah.
15: Maybe not NASCAR, but Truck Series race.
14: Right.
15: He was a young kid, basically.
14: I think he was the winningest active driver out there. And a 2-time Cup champion. Now we all knew he had been sick for a while. Because the weekend before last, I remember I didn't pay too much. I believe it was a Watkins Glen. I didn't pay too much attention to it. But the clip from the race that kept coming across my feed was him on the radio from in the car. And you can listen to though. If you're at the race, you can listen to any channel, any driver and the communication back and forth. And he says, hey, I when I'm done, I need a doctor ASAP.
15: Mm-hmm.
14: And he had been battling like a massive, severe sinus situation or something. I mean, we've all been there. It's awful. You feel bad. And then I guess he had a doctor meet him at the trailer and he requested a shot. Now, I don't know what kind of shot you get if you're feeling bad and have a sinus situation. Maybe it was a steroid or something for inflammation. I don't know. Complete speculation. But we went from a bad serious sinus situation that he's been having to he's now not with us anymore. I don't know what happened. I don't know if he had a bad reaction to something in the hospital. I don't know if there was something else that going on that complicated the matter. I don't know if he had a heart attack. Nobody knows. It's their business. It'll come out in time. But just a stunning day. yesterday with Kyle Busch passing away at age 41. So, yeah, and going into a big race weekend with the Coca-Cola 600.
15: Well, that was the first announcement that came out, Craig, was his family and management saying he will not be racing this weekend.
14: Yeah.
15: But, I mean, that was the first. So, I mean, then you knew there was something serious must have been going on.
14: Yeah.
15: We didn't quite expect that leap to he had passed away.
14: Yeah, no, that
15: like
14: was
15: a few hours later.
14: Right. That was a total
15: surprise.
14: That
15: was stunning.
14: The fact that they announced that he was not going to race this weekend was also stunning in and of itself.
15: Yeah,
14: because
15: absolutely.
14: I believe he had the third longest active streak of racing.

0: just a, let's say, friendly, you know, fan friendly or competitive friendly guy.
1: Yeah.
0: He had kind of a nasty reputation in NASCAR.
1: He really did. Like he would
0: hothead, you know.
1: He was a little hot. He would bump you on the track a little bit.
0: He didn't care.
1: In fact, I interviewed him once because, again, when I was at Fox, I interviewed all these guys. Got to know some of them, as a matter of fact. I did not know Kyle Busch, but I did interview him once. And I was, before the interview, I don't want to say I was apprehensive, but I was like, how's this going to go? Because he seemed like a cranky guy.
0: He is a cranky guy.
1: You know, you asked the wrong question. How's this interview going to go?
0: He's a cranky guy.
1: But it went fine. Okay. It went fine. 41 years old. And I hate starting off a fun Friday weekend show like this, but that was
0: the big story.
1: It is the big story.
0: Lawrence will be a flop texted in that Kyle Busch was the winningest NASCAR driver of all time with 234 wins.
1: I thought he had like 64 wins and two championships.
0: I was going to say, I don't know enough about NASCAR to know whether or not that's the case.
1: It depends what we're including here. And I know if he had the truck series and the cup series and he had them all up, it said he had 64 wins and two championships. So maybe we're including some other stuff as well.
0: He said all three series.
1: Yeah. So. All right. So he raced all the time. Hopping in there. By the way, did you hear the there was a female race car driver in the truck series who had a bit of a meltdown?
0: I did. I happened to be listening on Tuesday when you guys were doing Red Alert, and I heard Chris do a Red Alert too, you know.
1: Yeah.
0: And I had heard the story already anyways, but you know, I mean, like, how do you handle that, Craig? I mean, you know what I mean? How do you avoid, you know, like making women driver jokes? I don't know. Yeah. Moody women jokes.
1: Well, I thought the crew chief kept his cool.
0: He did.
1: Because she's going 180 miles an hour, whatever it is, in those trucks. Yeah. And you don't want to make a bad situation worse.
0: And she had a meltdown and started crying.
1: Yeah.
0: Yeah. During a race.
1: I know. I know.
0: It was very awkward to hear.
1: It was. I think he just helped her just bring the car in and we'll be cool.
0: Right. So yeah, she actually pulled out of the race.
1: Yep. That was bonkers. Let's see here. Whataburger checking in. Have a great weekend, guys. And let's not forget those who have fallen so we can live free. Absolutely. That's what, by the way, I got a serious question about that. So, Memorial Day, Monday, isn't it? And I ask this every year. Is it inappropriate to say, hey, happy Memorial Day? That's counterproductive, right? It's a somber day to remember.
0: Is. Yeah. And well, I've heard those questions too, Craig. Yeah.
1: I still don't know the right answer.
0: I don't think anyone who says it means it disrespectfully.
1: Right, right.
0: Obviously, but I don't know.
1: Heat is on. Want to give a shout out to my daughter, just graduated eighth grade. Happy Friday, fellas. Heat is on. Congratulations. Appreciate
0: eighth
1: that.
0: Grade.
1: Now, did you also, if you were listening to the end of the show yesterday, did you hear Chris kind of lose his mind on poor Detroit pizza? He texted in and said his little girl, who I've met, sweetheart, was graduating from pre-K and had a graduation ceremony. And Chris,
0: I did hear
1: off.
0: That. Yes,
1: I mean, my gosh, on all these graduations, pre-K.
0: I did catch the kind of the tail end of that.
1: Kindergarten, fifth grade, ninth, eighth grade, 12th grade. Sure.
0: Right.
1: Yeah.
0: And, you know, and then I think he even made the point like, so, you know, academically, you know, is there like a we're going to, you know, hold you back or have you repeat? And
1: it's crazy.
0: I did hear that.
1: Rick R. checking in. Carb Day practice. Looks like he sent a video. Are you there? Are you in Indianapolis for the Carb Day practice? By the way, they no longer have carburetors in those cars, but they still call it Carb Day as the tradition continues. It's the last day to practice and tune up before the Indy 500. So, yeah, Indy 500, Coca-Cola 600. I believe there's another female who's going to try and do the double, the Indy 500 and the Coca-Cola 600. A handful have done it. It's a tough deal. The weather's got to work out. You got to take a helicopter ride from Indy to Charlotte, and it's a whole thing. 239 Bill says, I lived in Vegas in 2001, saw Kyle and Kurt race, at the bull ring. They both dominated every race they were in.
0: Right. Kyle Busch had a brother who was a very successful NASCAR driver as well. Kurt Busch.
1: I think Kurt Busch is a Hall of Famer.
0: Yeah.
1: I think.
0: Mm-hmm.
1: In fact, when Kurt Busch was coming along and everybody was raining praise on him early in his career, he goes,

0: you think I'm good, wait till my brother gets into the circuit. Yeah. And that was true. Let's see here. The Rock says, in my opinion, Kyle Busch drove a lot like Dale Earnhardt Sr. You would bump and bump and hit you, and that was just the way it was done. Yeah, in fact, the words were about to come out of my mouth. I think he did drive like Dale Earnhardt a little bit. Dutch Oven. Let's see. Oh, talk about included all three NASCAR levels on his win total. Mikey Womp Womp, Kyle had a wife and two young kids. Pretty sad. Yeah.
1: Yeah, that is the worst part, Craig.
0: That is.
1: He had two pretty young children, you know. It's just heartbreaking, really.
0: It is. It is. And I think one of the kids, I think the son had a birthday recently, too. Mm. Packer Backer, shout out to me for finishing work and getting a three-day weekend. Well, Packer Backer,
1: is that kind of like celebrating pre-kindergarten graduation?
0: I'm not sure.
1: You want a shout out for finishing a week at work?
0: Bleeding Ears Game of Thrones says, I completely support Chris's meltdown about all the graduations.
1: Oh, but come on.
0: It's a big event.
1: They're little kids.
0: There are only two graduations that matter, according to the shovel, high school and college. All others are meaningless.
1: Not to the kids.
0: Let's see. You already read the... Lawrence Would Be a Flop had another one. Yes, I was going to mention this later. Lawrence Would Be a Flop. Today is the Wienermobile 500. You know the big old Wienermobiles you've seen driving around?
1: You're kidding.
0: There's like six of them, and they will... they'll race around the Indianapolis Motor Speedway a few laps together.
1: Really?
0: Yeah, in fact, I think it just happened right... I'll get the results.
1: The Weenie 500?
0: Yeah, yeah.
1: Really?
0: The Wienermobile?
1: I did not know that, but that sounds ridiculous.
0: Oh, in fact, he's got results. The New York dog won.
1: The New York dog won.
0: So we got...
1: not surprising.
0: There was the corn dog, the Seattle dog, the chili dog, the New York dog, the chai dog, and the slaw dog. So those are your Wienermobiles.
1: Did you say one of them was a chili dog?
0: Yeah.
1: That's the one I would have been rooting for.
0: Sure.
1: I would have been rooting for the chili dog.
0: Yeah, me too. Me too. Okay. Yeah, they do that right in the middle of the pit stop competition. That's one other thing they do on Carb Day there at Indianapolis. All right, let's see here. Let's just briefly get caught up on other things. First of all, the Knicks last night took a 2-0 series lead on Cleveland. They won 109-93. I think there was an 18-0 run in the third quarter that just sealed the deal. Josh Hart had a career playoff high of 26 points. Jalen Brunson was solid, 19 and 14 assists. And Karl Anthony Towns, 18 points and 13 rebounds.
1: Yeah, that series is over. Cleveland has no heart.
0: Oh, there you go. I like what you did there. Because Josh Hart plays for the Knicks.
1: Yes.
0: I see what you did.
1: Thank you.
0: Donovan Mitchell had 26 and James Harden a meager 18 points. So now it goes to Cleveland for game three on Saturday. And then the Thunder and Spurs resume tonight. That's all tied up at one. That'll be 8:30 on NBC Peacock. The Thunder, this is the first time they're underdogs in their last 33 playoff games because they've been on a bit of a roll. Nobody knows what to do with Wemby. Spurs are going to be at home. So, yeah, Wemby all arms and legs and just a great player.
1: Craig, he is, but you know what? I'm going to agree with something that you've said for years.
0: Oh, please do.
1: I know you love when I do that. As great as he is, teams are going to figure out sooner or later to stop him.
0: Mm-hmm.
1: Probably going to have to knock him around a little bit.
0: Yeah.
1: And that guy is not built for being knocked around. You know, watching him makes me nervous, Craig. I seriously worry his legs are going to snap in half like a twig.
0: Well, remember,
1: he's such a twig.
0: Do you remember a couple weeks ago when he fell down and got a concussion?
1: Mm-hmm.
0: I mean, that head from 7.5 feet up onto the hardwood, just that's a long ways down.
1: And I'll tell you what he did to Naz Reid of the Timberwolves in that series. If he pulls that stuff too much, someone's going to take him down.
0: Okay.
1: I still think his legacy, Craig, in the end is going to be great player, but you know, waylaid by injuries. I still think that will be the narrative when he's done.
0: Well, I made the mistake, at least it was a mistake as of now, that when he got drafted, this kid's too much of a string bean. That body's not going to hold up in the NBA, and he's going to play 40 games a year. Now,
1: I think you're right.
0: Well, I don't know. I feel like I'm on the wrong side of that as of today.
1: Oh, come on. Don't be a prisoner of the moment, Craig. He missed almost all of last season. He missed a good chunk of this season.
0: Yeah, he did.
1: So right now he's in the spotlight because they're beating the unbeatable Oklahoma City Thunder, but come on.
0: Well, you know, nobody likes to say Craig Wright again more than me.
1: That's true, but I'm saying it, Craig. You were right. You were right. Not again. You were right for one of the first times because I don't think he's going to last.
0: All right.
1: Just saying.
0: Hockey, Canadiens 6-2 over the Hurricanes, taking 1-0 series lead there. Golden Knights and Avs game two tonight. Golden Knights up 1-0. That's at 8 o'clock on ESPN. Let's take a break. El Hombre. Michael Bradley will join us next as we continue. Still warming up on a Friday. Craig Sheeman and company on the Fan, Southwest Florida's Sports Authority.
2: 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And Saturday night, the MLB is on Fox with the Brewers hosting the Dodgers. Sunday's Indy 500 action from Indianapolis Motor Speedway starts at 10 a.m. for the 12:30 green flag, followed by the UFL at 4 and an MLS doubleheader Sunday night featuring Lionel Messi and Inter Miami at Philadelphia starting at 7. 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
0: All right, roll through a Friday, still warming up, getting ready for your holiday weekend. And bottom of 3 o'clock hour means time for our weekly chat with our good friend Michael Bradley, El Hombre. Michael, how are you this week?
20: What's happening?
0: Not too much. I know we texted back and forth over the weekend. I got to see the big house this weekend. That was pretty exciting. Not too bad. It looked sharp.
20: Did you get inside?
0: I did. I did actually get inside. And my audience has heard me talk about it. So I'm down here in Florida. I literally flew up for lunch and back that day with my elderly father, who we had a little family reunion. They're from Ypsilanti, right next to Ann Arbor.
20: There you go.
0: And I said, hey,
20: did you go to lunch?
0: The railroad place right in the middle of Ypsilanti. So,
20: okay.
0: Place has been there forever. So I said, well, you know, as long as we're cruising by here, I got to go see the big house, because I never did get to go to a game there when I was a real small kid in Michigan. So it's amazing how, if you imagine it before they put those big skyboxes on, how unassuming it looks from the outside. Yep. And then just goes down into this 105,000 seat bowl. It's incredible.
20: Well, think about this. Before they put those skyboxes in, and before they added about three or four rows to it when Tennessee was trying to be a bigger stadium, you would walk up to it and you had no idea what you were going to.
0: Yeah.
20: Other than the fact that the scoreboard loomed above it, it was about 20 feet above the ground. And as you said, you walked in and you looked down and then to the corners and you say, my goodness, this is vast.
0: Yeah. My next goal is, now I have to go to a game there at some time, but we'll see. We'll see when I get my, maybe when I retire and I have more free time, I'll get up there. That's on the bucket list for sure. So the Big Ten had their annual meetings, and the SEC is getting ready to have theirs next week. A lot of talk about the playoff size, 24 teams, SEC wants 16. This is really Fox versus ESPN for inventory, is it not? Can I simplify it that much?
20: No, you are correct. And here's the thing. The SEC doesn't want 16 teams. The ESPN wants 16 teams. The reason is, if they go to 24, the eight games beyond the 16 get bidded out.
0: Yeah.
20: And ESPN doesn't get control of them. So eventually it looks like now, because the Big Ten got Notre Dame, the Big 12 and the ACC on board, we're going to go to 24 teams.
0: Mm-hmm.
20: But you're right. This is about the money. And it's also about the SEC giving up its championship game, which is worth, you know, $100 million to the league.
0: Yeah.
20: Now, the argument is they'll get that much and more back when they go to a 24-team playoff. But let's think about it this way. The Big Ten got the SEC to go to 9 games in their conference schedule.
0: Mm-hmm.
20: They're going to get them to go to 24.
0: Mm-hmm.
20: And everybody's saying, oh, it's going to ruin this, it's going to ruin that. I'm not a huge fan of the 24 team concept, because I think what's going to happen is you're going to see some load management of players throughout the regular season.
0: Mm.
20: But I think we're going to have it. It's not going to be as horrible as everybody says. And so what if an 8-4 team gets in? Is an 8-4 team really that much different than a 9-3 team? Is a 9-3 team that much different than a 10-2 team? The top teams will all get buys the first round.
0: Yeah.
20: And that first weekend of 8 games between the remaining 16 teams is going to be pretty cool.
0: Yeah, I mean, we're all still going to watch. There's no doubt about that. The only part I reject about Petitti's argument is, you know, he wants everybody to feel like they got a chance to get in this thing. And look, a 5-4 UCLA at 5-4 Minnesota on November 7th, I still don't care about that game. But nevertheless, if it makes the fans feel like they got a chance, they're going to get blown out once they get into the playoffs anyway. But I'll still be watching, I guess. So that's.
20: And here's the thing about Petitti. Petitti's a television guy.
0: Yeah.
20: That's his thing. So he's thinking of this entirely from a programming standpoint. And he runs an 18-team league. Mm. And if only four teams are getting in, that means 14 football teams. And say what you want about the Big Ten basketball and all the other sports. It's a football conference. The other 14 football teams are upset. So, you know, if you go to seven teams in with another three that are thinking they've got a shot, now all of a sudden you're saying more than half of the league, and we're going to go to 20 teams, and we're probably going to go to a super conference before long. You know, they all think that they've reasonably got a chance at getting to the playoff, and that's what he wants so that more teams are happier.
0: I absolutely believe the super conference is happening. It's just a matter of when in my lifetime it happens. One of the things on the SEC agenda next week, in addition to the playoffs, is possibly seceding from the NCAA altogether. What are your thoughts on that?
20: That's a little drastic at this point, because here's the thing. You secede from the NC2A, that may work for football, because the NC2A really has no control over big-time football.
0: Mm-hmm.
20: But what about your other 15 sports?
0: Mm-hmm.
20: Who's going to run? You're not going to be eligible for the men's or women's basketball, for baseball, softball, field hockey, soccer, swimming and diving, et cetera. And the SEC does well in a lot of those.
0: Yeah.
20: So what are you going to say? The SEC champion is the best champion? No, the best thing that could happen is the best 40 teams in football secede and form their own super conference. We return to reasonable boundaries for all the other sports. And we just say this is the way football is going to be done and let the NCAA run everything else.
0: Yeah. Yeah. I think that's the path ultimately. However long it takes to get there, who knows?
20: And don't forget private equity.
0: Right.
20: You know those guys are going to get their grubby hands into it at some point.
0: Well, they got one hand in on the Big 12, and my understanding is we almost had it in the Big 10. Michigan and USC held up their hand and said, no, this is short-sighted. We're not doing it yet.
20: And I think they were looking at it from the point of view of maybe they weren't happy with the partner they chose, which was the California State Pension, University Pension thing. Maybe if somebody comes in with a little better offer, so they looked at it as a payday loan, which is true. They're going to get a lot of money right now, and then in the end, they're going to have to pay it back a lot.
0: Yeah, exactly. NBA playoffs. The Knicks are on a roll. Your Sixers up there saw them firsthand. But let's talk about Jalen Brunson a little bit. Since you're a professor there at Villanova, he's representing the school well. He's just a solid player and a great scorer, and he's leading the Knicks on his back right now.
20: He is, and don't forget, you get to play the Cavaliers, who absolutely, positively choked away the first game.
0: Yeah.
20: And give the Knicks credit, but I can't believe it took them so long to realize that James Harden doesn't play any defense. In the first quarter last night, I think it was Brunson. Brunson took the ball at the top of the key, dribbled twice, and Brunson and Harden was with him for those two steps.
0: Yeah.
20: All of a sudden, Brunson took the third step, and Harden could not get out of the way fast enough. He is a 100%, and I don't always use this term, dog on defense. And I don't mean like the good kind that's going to snarl at you. He's the poodle that needs to be carried around.
0: Yeah.
20: When they talk about him as one of the best players in the NBA, it shows you how much the propaganda partners of the league will do to try to promote the league. But he is a gunner who flops and plays zero defense. The Cavaliers will win nothing as long as he's there.
0: And then I also heard Mike Brown said when he was with Golden State, they used to try to get him to dribble 1,000 times a game because then he would wear himself out. I had never heard that metric before, and he clearly does, as opposed to a Kevin Durant type who's a catch-and-shoot guy. Yeah, make him just dribble himself out and wear himself out.
20: Yeah, the guys like that used to be called a black hole.
0: Mm-hmm.
20: Right? Things go in, and they never go out.
0: The ball goes
20: to him. Everybody else should just go back down on defense.
0: Right. In the other series, we got the Spurs and OKC. And look, I had to tell the media, on behalf of the media, to tap the brakes a little bit on Wemby. I mean, after that game one, people were just itching to start having conversations. I thought I was going to hear, all right, LeBron, MJ, or Wemby, greatest of all time, go. We didn't quite get there. But he is unique, and he is a challenge, and he's only going to get better. But what are your thoughts when you look at that guy? I mean, how would you describe Wemby and where he fits in the NBA? Because I think guys are going to have to start drafting big men again.
20: Well, look, first of all, you use the word unique. That's correct. You're not going to just draft a big guy because they don't have a 7'4" guy who can handle the ball and shoot the way he has. But that pull-up 35-footer that he did in game one was absurd.
0: Yeah.
20: Now, the person I feel bad for is Ralph Sampson, right?
0: Yeah.
20: So Sampson was 7'4" and could do a lot of that stuff. And they just kept yelling at him to get down close to the basket.
0: Yeah.
20: So here's the thing. He's won nothing.
0: Yep.
20: Okay? And I don't think they're going to beat Oklahoma City. Mm. I think there's a natural sort of order of things in the NBA, and you have to get to the point where you win something, where you play enough times to win. I still think Oklahoma City wins this series. I think they win it all. Wembanyama is a very good player. I think the Spurs are so young. Their starting five is like 24, 23, 22, 22, and 20.
0: Mm-hmm.
20: It's absurd.
0: Yeah.
20: So they're not, I don't think they're there yet in a 7-game series, but he's very good, very unique, extremely talented. If he ever puts another 15 pounds of muscle on him so they can't beat him up like they did. You know, Isaiah Hartenstein was basically hitting him with a club and they weren't calling a foul.
0: Yeah.
20: Once he can handle all that, look out.
0: Yeah. Talking with El Hombre, Michael Bradley. Michael, on to the Eagles. I know it's race weekend with the Indy 500 and Coca-Cola 600. Nolan Smith topped Rashi Rice's speed in his Lambo by 16 mph at 135. What is it with these Georgia drivers that just lose their mind when they get behind a car?
20: I have no idea. It is astounding to me how crazy these guys are as a Georgia group. 137 miles an hour is what I saw.
0: Mm.
20: I think I've gone 95 before and was terrified.
0: Yeah.
20: He's 40 miles an hour faster than that.
0: Yeah.
20: This is, now, of course, it's the off season. He's going to get a big fine. He'll lose his license for a while, and he'll show up to training camp and, no problem.
0: Mm.
20: But this is incredibly dangerous, and it's something that I don't know how you get it out of these guys' heads.
0: Yeah. Yeah, they need some driver's ed or something at Georgia, but my goodness. I did the Richard Petty driving experience. I got behind a wheel of a car, the Daytona International Speedway, and I did not go 135. It's incredible.
20: That's unbelievable to go that fast. I mean, think about it. That's double many, many speed limits.
0: That's for sure.
20: Highway speed limits.
0: Yeah. Yeah, no question. Hey, baseball in your neck of the woods. So Don Mattingly's got the Phillies to 500. What's the difference?
20: The starting pitching is doing well.
0: Yeah.
20: I mean, even Andrew Painter, the fifth starter, threw six innings the other day.
0: Mm.
20: So all of a sudden you've got Christopher Sanchez, who's on like a 28-inning consecutive scoreless streak. Zach Wheeler comes back and is throwing seven innings every time and shutting people down. Jesus Luzardo has been great. Aaron Nola is cooked, and they still got to pay him $24.5 million for the next four or five seasons.
0: Mm.
20: But that's the biggest thing. Plus, for the longest time under Rob Thompson, if the Phillies got behind, like by three or four runs in the middle innings,
0: the
20: game was over.
0: Mm-hmm.
20: But for some reason, the team didn't have the character, the desire to come back. They're coming back now. Last week, they were down 6-1 when Nola was pitching and came back and won the game. The other night, they had a couple of late home runs that won a game late, when they were behind. So those are the two biggest differences. They're fighting all the way through nine innings, and their starting pitching is much better.
0: Well, good. That would be something interesting now to talk about for the summertime, just in the nick of time. You got any Memorial Day weekend plans?
20: No, we're babysitting our grandson tomorrow, and then I'm going out. I'll be in Ann Arbor next week.
0: Oh.
20: Going to visit some friends, and I don't know if we'll go to the stadium because we've seen that enough times. But we do go to the apartment complex where we lived junior year. We're on a particularly late evening in the summer one year in 1982. my friend, after a couple of cocktails, threw a chair up into the tree outside of our apartment, and the chair's still there. So we always go by and make sure that we take a look at it. So 44 years later, the chair's in the tree.
0: Bob Knight would be very proud. The chair's still up there. That's hilarious. All right. Well, have a great weekend, my friend, and thanks for making time for us as always. Appreciate it.
20: Always my pleasure.
0: All right. That is El Hombre, Michael Bradley. With us each and every Friday. You want to comment on anything that he talked about, text line. And by the way, the phone number is available. If you want to chime in, get yourself queued up, ready to go during the break. 239-479-5551. 239-479-5551. Craig Sheeman and Company on the Fan, Southwest Florida Sports Authority.
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21: A Capable business owner has been trying to open her salon for months but can't get a permit. What she says might happen if this doesn't get resolved. Tonight on Wink News. A whale that stranded itself at a Naples beach this morning has died. The animal got stuck by Naples Cay near Seagate Drive. Experts with Florida Fish and Wildlife and Moat Marine Lab worked together to try and rescue the marine mammal, but unfortunately could not. They have yet to confirm the exact species of whale. Community Blood Center in Collier County issues an urgent call for O-negative blood donations. They say they have critically low levels. Type O blood is especially useful as it can go to patients of several different blood types. If you'd like to donate, go see them on the first floor of the NCH Business Center on Immokalee Road. I'm Lois Tomey, Wink News, first, fair, everywhere.
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0: Here we go. Fresh off a conversation with L. Lombard and Michael Bradley on a Friday. And 4 o'clock hour is right around the corner. And then, boom, another hour of our lives. And it's going to be a Miley weekend, ready to go. You know what happens there.
28: No, what happens?
0: It just gets insane.
28: Okay.
0: Got Miley. We got texter roll call. Everybody going to check in.
28: Harry Carey, is he checking in? Is Harry calling in today?
0: Yes, Harry at the bottom of the hour. You know, I'm going to bring something. I'm going to just prepare you. I'm going to bring something up.
28: Okay.
0: It was announced this week.
28: Prepare me personally?
0: Because Tom Cruise this week announced that he is for Top Gun 3.
28: Good Lord.
0: Another movie you are going to have to not see, apparently.
28: Yeah, I will not. I'm telling you right now, Harry. I haven't seen Top Gun 2. And I have no desire to.
0: What if you, me, and Harry went out for a movie over there at Edison Mall and just chilled out, watched a movie? Would you go then? What if I bought?
28: Craig, you are being deceptive because you said, what if we went to see a movie?
0: Yeah.
28: Rephrase that as, what if we went to see Top Gun 3?
0: Oh, yeah.
28: Now, I would have a different answer. You want to go see a movie? I'd love to hang out with you guys and go see a movie. You're buying, let's do it.
0: Okay.
28: I'm in.
0: Okay.
28: Top Gun 3, not so much.
0: I feel like if I do drag you somehow to Top Gun 3, I'm going to have to get you to see Top Gun 2, yeah, just so you're up to speed.
28: How long has Harry been trying to get me? Harry offered me a sandwich, right? Didn't we have a sandwich bet?
0: 9 years he's been offering.
28: Something like that. As long as it's been out, for sure.
0: I mean, Top Gun 1 turned 40 last week.
28: And I still loathe it, which is why I won't see Top Gun 2.
0: Yeah. All right.
28: Well, sorry.
0: You know, I thought of you because I was flipping through channels and I stopped and watched a little bit of A Few Good Men. It was on last night.
28: So. That's a good movie. Yeah, that's not Top Gun.
0: No, it's not.
28: It's not a Tom Cruise thing.
0: Okay.
28: Tom Cruise's Rain Man is one of my all-time favorite movies. I like Tom Cruise, just not the Top Gun.
0: Wapner, 4 o'clock, or whatever it was.
28: Definitely can Wapner.
0: 239 Bill has said, thought I've seen it all, and he has sent me a picture of cars in a parking lot. Oh, I see what it is. It's an SUV that's only halfway into the parking lot. Like, there's like 3 more feet of room between the front and bad parking job.
28: Very bad. And Craig, that reminds me of something that I've been wanting to ask people for a long time.
0: Yes.
28: Is it just me or have you noticed this new trend? You'll come up to a stoplight and other people at the stoplight, like somebody will be like stop 20 or 30 feet behind the car in front of them.
0: Yeah.
28: Have you noticed that?
0: I have.
28: Why do people do that?
0: Here, I have a theory.
28: safety issue.
0: I think. Well, no, I think they were in the process of slowing down or backed up in traffic and had quite. They come to a stop and then they're on their phones while everybody kind of creeps up as the right light is red, and then they don't notice that there's a gap. That's what I think is probably going on.
28: I think it's paranoia. I think that people are so afraid of being on the road. They figure the further they stay away from other cars, because you know I know I've said this before. One of my pet peeves is people who direct traffic with their hands.
0: Oh, yeah?
28: I hate that.
0: What like if you're letting somebody go on a U-turn in front of you.
28: It's okay if it's... But if everybody just followed the rules, we wouldn't need to do hand signals, okay?
0: Maybe they've been carjacked and they need room to get out, you know, out of a situation.
28: The apartment complex I live in has like a T intersection where two cars can come up at the same time, both wanting to turn the same way.
0: Yes.
28: The car turning right has a right of way.
0: Yes.
28: So I'll come up and I'll see a car coming and I'll stop. The car turning right will stop and give me the hand wave like you go, and I'll go... No, you go.
0: Okay.
28: If we just follow the rules, we don't need hand signals.
0: Now, I feel that at times, like Tuesday night, I had to educate somebody with a lot of hand signals. Mm. I was making a U-turn. I got a lot of U-turns in my neighborhood because you got to go around to the light and then turn around. So, and he was making a right-hand turn in front of me. And I'm like, dude, U-turns have the right-of-way in the state of Florida. They just do.
28: Yeah.
0: So
28: just follow the rules, everybody.
0: Yeah, exactly.
28: Don't be hand waving me someplace where you have the legal right to go first.
0: Well, I'm still upset with how I started the show 2 days ago because the gold Honda Accord just thought he'd camp out all the way up from Naples to Fort Myers in the left lane like it was his lane. Oh, ah,
28: people. They're the worst.
0: And then today, I, you know, spent $50, filled up my car at $4.50 a gallon on the way. All these situations get me irritated before I come in here.
28: Thank you, London to the Cape, who texted, and I agree with Rick, Top Gun is trash. Thank you.
0: Wow.
28: Thank you so much.
0: London and the Cape, let me do some math. It's 4 o'clock on a Friday. I guarantee you, London and the Cape has got about 4 beers in him already, and he probably is... And probably is not wearing pants.
28: Well,
0: and
28: I know what's that supposed to mean?
0: I say that with affection. That's just because I know him. I personally know him. And that's kind of how he rolls. If he starts drunk texting, he gets hilarious.
28: Okay.
0: That's not me ripping on him or his lifestyle. I know him a little bit, and that's kind of how he rolls. Let's see here.
28: I don't want to jump ahead. I'm sorry. I just have to address this. Bleeding Ears said Rick would never survive the Midwest. It's all hand signals there. Bleeding Ears. I was born and raised in Minnesota.
0: He's from the Midwest.
28: I spent 9 years in the state of Michigan, and I spent about 2 years in the state of Ohio. Yes. I've done the Midwest, okay?
0: Yeah, you are. Anyways, you are Midwest.
28: I digress.
0: You are a wholesome Midwest. Michael Calloway, amazing interview with Michael Bradley. Loves that segment. Multiple football guy. Fabulous Friday, everyone. And congratulations, Craig, for that national championship. Go Hoosiers! Thank you. Motor City Sports Friday. Thank goodness. Enjoy your holiday weekend.
28: Why do they feed you, Craig?
0: It's a symbiotic relationship between me and my beloved audience that we like each other. We feed each other. And then sometimes it annoys Chris, which is what we like to do.
28: I guess they know it annoys me, too.
0: Yeah. John in the Cape, he says, Rick, the answer to your question, that people has kind of alluded to what I said. The reason there's 20 feet between them and the car in front of them at the red light, they're texting. And a truck driver can see down. Into what's going on. By the way, well, you ever see anything interesting looking down there, John in the Cape? I'm just saying. Steel curtain. They do that in case somebody tries to carjack them. Yeah, that was my other suggestion.
28: So they'd have a little getaway room?
0: Yeah, you got to have room to peel out.
28: Okay.
0: What a great day. Rick Church is on and bringing Mrs. Blimpy to the Sweet Tomato. That is Blimpy checking in. He's having a good afternoon.
28: I'm bringing who, where?
0: His wife, Mrs. Blimpy, Sweet Tomato. I believe that's a restaurant. He's probably having a late lunch or early dinner.
28: Oh, okay.
0: Yeah.
28: Oh, I thought he meant I was doing that.
0: No.
28: Okay.
0: Gator Finn sees it all the time in a stereo with people not pulling up to the lights.
28: Yeah, it's weird to me.
0: Bear down. Right first, if you arrive to the stop sign.
28: Correct.
0: If you're there first, Rick, you go first. All right, here we go.
28: Nope. Not this is not a stop sign. It's an incoming road and two roads that have no stop sign.
0: Right.
28: If there's no stop sign, right has the right of way over left.
0: Hmm. Bongo Bert says, yeah, I got a unique hand signal I use frequently. I know what you're saying there. London in the Cape. I wish I'm with pants headed to work. Not a good day for the big guy.
28: Oh.
0: All right, London in the Cape. Let's hope things turn around for you on the weekend, my friend. Love you to death. It's a good guy. Port Charlotte Joe. Go Canes.
28: Go Canes?
0: I mean, is that...
28: Like what are we going Canes?
0: Well, that's
28: baseball?
0: My question is, following Go Hoosiers, we beat the Canes, so maybe they don't want to mention Go Canes right now, is all I'm saying.
28: Okay.
0: Patriot Eddie, let's see here. Rick, I'm on Summerlin Avenue. Something about the hump ahead of me at the light. Oh, 90 feet?
28: Yeah.
0: At the red light?
28: Yeah, people do that. I don't understand.
0: Foxy says Top Gun is a chick flick. Finn.
28: It is.
0: Glad Rick is with you today. You guys sound great. Have a fantastic long weekend. Thank you very much. T-Rex, Top Gun 2 is way less 80s cheese than Top Gun. Give it a chance.
28: No.
0: Anti-James Bucks fan. I was told my wife and daughter, when sitting at a red light, always leave yourself about 20 feet. Sounds like enough room to get away. Mm-hmm. Yeah, you're looking for a getaway.
28: That's paranoia.
0: Okay. But, you know, if you're right on the bumper, the person in front of you, the whoever carjacks you is not going to be able to go anywhere either.
28: You're going to be able to pull ahead like 15 feet. you think that's going to deter a carjacker?
0: Yeah, yeah. Let's see here. Corkscrew. Rory with another huge Masters victory. Hi, Rick.
28: I have a bone to pick with you, Craig. I heard your red alert to Rory McIlroy on Tuesday. You are a Rory hater.
0: Well, he's an American.
28: He's not an American, Craig.
0: But he's anti-American.
28: He's aware that Americans like to chant USA, USA.
0: Then why did he tell the guy to bleep off and have him kicked out of the
28: Because the guy was doing it just to aggravate and annoy him. There were no Americans in the running at that time. Who are they USAing for?
0: USA is good anytime, anywhere. Like right now, I can just start a USA. USA.
28: I get it. Yeah. Do you think, like, on the European tour, that fans go Germany, Germany, if there's players from other countries playing there?
0: Germany's kind of a hard chant to do. I don't know. I don't know. European Union, European Union.
28: You just like to pick on Rory any way you possibly
0: can. Yes. Porn Stage. Hey, Rick, great to hear you. Give my best to Jeff at Meyerly.
28: Just talked to him this morning.
0: All right. Did you give him our new text line?
28: I did give him our new text line.
0: I thought he had texted him before.
28: Here's the thing.
0: Yeah.
28: I gave him the wrong number. I instead of going 5551, I went 9551.
0: Oh.
28: And then I said, oops, I got the number wrong, and I corrected it. Sorry, Jeff. Sorry, T-Nix.
0: All right.
28: His wife, who has the texter named T-Nix, was trying to text into, I guess.
0: Well, if somebody received a text from Jeff Nixon incorrectly today, just roll with it. That's what it's from. Let's see here. Porn Stage. Oh, I got to get to these later. We're past 4 o'clock.
28: Jimmy, it's time to...
0: Well, more texts on a Friday. A lot of NFL news to get you caught up on. And then we're like an hour away from Miley and the holiday weekend kickoff. Craig Sheeman and company on The Fan, Southwest Florida Sports Authority.
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7: I'm Dan Patrick, and this is Above the Noise. Every contender needs a glue guy, not the star, the guy willing to defend, chase loose balls, make winning plays, step up when the moment demands it. Championship teams always seem to have one. Oklahoma City has Alex Caruso. New York, Josh Hart. Last night in the win over Cleveland, Hart showed exactly why players like him matter so much. 26 points, 7 assists, and he made 5 threes. But the numbers only tell part of the story. He's often there with every hustle play, every 50-50 ball. He controls the energy. That's what separates role players from true difference makers. Stars will have off nights over the course of the playoffs. What keeps teams alive are players capable of filling the gaps when those moments happen. Hart does that better than almost anyone in the league, and that makes New York even more dangerous. Because when teams have stars leading the way and glue guys doing everything else, that's when things start looking like a championship run. I'm Dan Patrick, and this is Above the Noise. 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
0: Here we go. We are deep into the 4 o'clock hour on a holiday Friday. Rick Church in studio and for Chris, who's gone. We're all off on Monday. Monday show for Memorial Day, as we remember those that went before us for our country. I think it's going to probably be somebody filling in for Stu Gotts and Company. Craig Sheeman and Company filled in by Stu Gotts and Company, but somebody will be filling in for him. That's my guess. That's my guess. Beer pong is miniature basketball with the USA, USA, USA chant. And T-Rex says that Go Canes was probably in reference to hockey. Not, oh, yeah, well, the Hurricanes are in action tonight. Maybe that is. Maybe that's it.
28: Yeah. Hey, they got beat by Montreal in game one, which I'm just thrilled about. And again, this is not an anti-USA thing, but Craig, Canadians invented hockey and haven't won the Stanley Cup for like over 20 years.
0: Because America. Yeah.
28: And that's great. America won the... I get it. America has usurped Canada as the hockey powerhouse. We saw that in the Olympics.
0: Love it.
28: But wouldn't that be nice to see one of those traditional Canadian teams? I mean, who are we? The Carolina Hurricanes? The Vegas Golden Knights? Come on.
0: Yeah, we're just making up teams now.
28: We're so good
0: at stealing this sport from Canada. We're just making up teams. Yeah. Just throwing them in there. So
28: I would love to see the Montreal Canadiens win the Stanley Cup.
0: Wow.
28: Sorry.
0: Okay.
28: Well, come on.
0: Very anti-American on a Memorial Day weekend.
28: I see that, and the first thing I see here is... So Rick doesn't like USA or military movies. What's his nationality? Come on, man. That came in from stood next to Coldplay.
0: Yeah.
28: You know, sorry. I love the USA. I love our... What military movies?
0: You know, Chris is the military movie expert, by the way. He thinks he's a World War II buff.
28: I'm being unfairly attacked here.
0: You are being unfairly attacked.
28: I am not anti-USA.
0: Steam Crab says Top Gun or Airplane as best airplane movie.
28: Airplane by a mile.
0: Airplane is my wife's favorite movie. Number one, nothing. I mean, anytime I watch it with her, she says all the lines for 2 hours along with it.
28: And the sequel was great too. Where they go on the lunar shuttle?
0: Airplane 2 was not as good.
28: Oh, it was too. It was too.
0: All right. Anyway.
28: Please don't accuse me of being anti-USA or anything like that. That's just...
0: No. Rick is not anti-USA.
28: I am not. Craig, I've expressed many times, like, one of the things about the NHL that kind of bugs me is it expanded too fast.
0: Yeah.
28: I mean, who are the Columbus Blue Jackets, the Carolina Hurricanes, even with all due respect, the Florida... I'm a traditionalist. You know that, right?
0: Detroit Red Wings, Minnesota Wild.
28: Oh, no.
0: Oh, they're not. They're the Dallas Stars now, aren't they?
28: The Minnesota North Stars. Craig.
0: What was the path of Minnesota? Weren't they? They were the Minnesota. They moved to Dallas, right?
28: Yeah, they moved to Dallas.
0: But then you got your own team.
28: In expansion. Yeah. The same with the Browns.
0: Yeah. Don't put yourself in the same thing as the Browns.
28: Well, I mean, they're more successful, but it was the same. A ruthless owner, Norman Green, moved the beloved Minnesota North Stars, a hockey tradition, to Dallas. And that's when I really kind of said, you know what, I don't know if I'll ever forgive the NHL.
0: Well,
28: I've come back around.
0: Okay. As long as we're in that realm of you forgiving teams and whatnot, I did pull a quote just for you today, because we're going to talk a little football here anyway. Sam Darnold of the Seahawks says that he totally understands what the Vikings did to him. So it doesn't sound like he harbors any ill will. Then my next thought literally was, well, I'm going to be working with Rick today. Does Rick understand what the Vikings did at quarterback? The floor is yours, sir.
28: I think you know the answer, Craig. Yeah. It's a 1A, 1B situation. If the Vikings had signed Aaron Rodgers, like everybody thought was the likelihood, I would have totally understood it. That they did not have that secure, It's obscene what they did. If they made the decision in that club, in that, you know, management room, we're going to, JJ McCarthy's our guy. Mm. Oh, dreadful.
0: Yeah.
28: I really thought part of the reason they let Sam Darnold go is they thought, hey, let's keep JJ around. Let's let him learn under Aaron Rodgers. That's what I thought was the plan.
0: Right.
28: Once the Aaron Rodgers thing fell through, it was dreadful that they let Sam Darnold go.
0: Mm, that was a big oops.
28: And on the subject of Vikings quarterbacks, I don't know if you heard this. Chris and I made a sandwich bet while you were gone.
0: Oh, I did not hear this.
28: About which quarterback was going to be more successful, Kyler Murray or Malik Willis. I think you can probably guess who picked who.
0: Yeah, you said Kyler Murray.
28: Of course.
0: Just for this year or
28: just for this year?
0: If Kyler Murray can not get hurt or at least play 12, 13 games with the weapons he has. See, the problem with Chris.
28: And the coach he has.
0: Yeah. The problem Chris has is there's no talent around Malik Willis, right? Except to hand off the ball to Etienne.
28: And Craig, as a Lions fan, I'm mm-hmm. sure, who was a Lions quarterback who had like a half season and then signed a big free agent contract and was a complete bust? What was his
0: Scott
28: name?
0: Mitchell.
28: Scott Mitchell. Thank you.
0: He had four good games filling in for an injured Dan Marino, and the Lions.

0: Very adamant. Support me, texters.
1: Like he thought you were crazy?
0: He
1: like
0: thought I was crazy.
1: A conversation?
0: He was like mocking Kyler Murray. And I said, you know what? I mean, in that Kevin O'Connell offense with the weapons he has.
1: Yeah.
0: And I kept reminding him, yeah, the last couple of years have been rough, but look at the first two or three years of Kyler Murray. He was a star.
1: Mm-hmm.
0: He's got the potential. And he was playing for a much worse team.
1: Yeah, there's just too many weapons in Minnesota to be that adamant about the bet between those two.
0: Yeah.
1: So what kind of sandwich you like? Because you're probably going to win one.
0: Roast beef and Swiss, please.
1: Roast beef and Swiss?
0: Correct.
1: All right. I'd go meatball sub, but that's...
0: Yeah, okay.
1: Exotic on it.
0: A lot of options.
1: Rub it in his face. I hope you win.
0: I'll go with something exotic. That's a good idea.
1: I hope you win without winning any games, because I'm a little concerned for me in the NFC North. So you know what I'm saying.
0: Craig, there have been a few pundits, and I, you know, for what it's worth, who have said Minnesota will be the surprise team in this division this
1: really?
0: Year. Absolutely.
1: You, I'll show you. Kind of were 2 years ago, right?
0: I'll show you some if you want to see. Right. I'll look them up. But yeah, because a lot of people think, you know, again, Kyler Murray, love him or hate him, he's had some good years in this league, and he's got a great coach, a great coaching staff, and weapons.
1: So, two seasons ago, you were the legitimate surprise of the division. I think people were expecting 9 wins, and you got, was it 14? 14, 15? Yeah.
0: 14. We lost that last game of the regular season to someone. I can't remember who.
1: Whew,
0: that Sunday night game, Monday night game, I guess.
1: Yeah,
0: Sunday night, because it was the last week of the season.
1: That's right. I remember that. The Bears says, sorry, Rick, I don't see it, but he's a Bears fan. Bearcat Dave, I'm a traditionalist too, but never got tired of USC beating Canada in hockey, Rick.
0: I love that USA beat Canada, Craig, in the Olympics. I loved that.
1: Sure.
0: I love it. That's not about international competition. It's about the league. I don't know who the Carolina Hurricanes or the, Golden Knights are.
1: Yeah.
0: They're like, you know, new teams to me.
1: Well, Hall of Famer says you forgot to mention the Utah Mammoth as well.
0: The Utah Mammoth.
1: That rolls off the
0: tongue. There's the NHL has gone too far with expansion.
1: Bongo Burt says Minnesota got hosed just like Hartford, the way you lost your team.
0: Oh, yeah. The Colorado Avalanche, who've been a very successful franchise and have been around a while, they came from somewhere. Was it Hartford?
1: It might have been. Hold on. Michael Callaway's got the answer here. The Carolina Hurricanes used to be the Hartford Whalers.
0: Oh, is that what it was?
1: Yeah, he just texted that in. Yeah. Let's see here. Come on, Rick. Didn't they steal the Kelly Cup from the Blades last season? That's Gator Finn.
0: Come on.
1: Hey, going to get another one.
0: Who was that team from Canada, Craig, that beat the Blades? I just like to hear you try to pronounce it.
1: Troy Riviere.
0: Yes, I know. But the ECHL is different. Come on. That sucked. I mean, I love the Everblades.
1: 5 o'clock on a Friday, which it almost is 5 o'clock on a Friday, but that's the name of a texter. Says, go for the chicken parm sub, yeah, Rick. There's no way you're losing that.
0: I like chicken parm.
1: Oh, I've got good news. You know our good texter that texted you during the break regarding the ticket situation?
0: Yes.
1: Hey, Rick, I just received my Blades tickets. He got them.
0: Thank God.
1: All right, good. I'm glad that worked
0: out. Thank you.
1: All right, very good. That's because Rick went down the hall and put his foot down.
0: No, I just sat here and complained to Craig about it and said I'll do it next break.
1: But it worked. It all worked. And I appreciate you letting us know, texter.
0: Yeah, absolutely. And somebody else texted earlier saying they were having a problem. I texted them back, but I haven't heard back. So maybe they straightened it out too.
1: Gator Finn, Rick, just take the Twin Peaks Lobster Mac to satisfy the sandwich bet. It sounds exotic.
0: Craig, that was my favorite, Craig.
1: Oh, you loved it.
0: Twice you and I did live shows at Twin Peaks, and I ordered the Lobster Mac both times.
1: That's right.
0: Yeah, it's spectacular.
1: It was spectacular. All right, let's continue to pretend to get some other work done here today.
0: We have to.
1: Well, Matthew Stafford, going into his 18th year, signed a one-year, $55 million extension.
0: Dumb.
1: Could dumb for who?
0: For the Rams.
1: He's the reigning MVP.
0: Craig, this is not this year. It's the next year.
1: By the way, you're right about that. Yes.
0: Two more years of Matthew Stafford.
1: He's got 105 mil remaining.
0: I know he was MVP, Craig, but come on. He's getting up there and he.

0: he's going to be a liability soon with the injury and stuff. I'm just saying.
1: It's just years 18 and 19. He's a spring chicken.
0: Good Lord.
1: Yeah.
0: Plus, they wasted a draft pick on
1: you got Ty Simpson
0: Ty
1: ready to go.
0: Simpson, come on.
1: All right. I got some bad news for Officer Sean and the Giants. Defensive lineman Roy Robertson Harris. He started all 17 games last year. Tore his Achilles in OTAs yesterday. He's out for the year. And remember, they already traded Dexter Lawrence II to Cincinnati because they couldn't come to an agreement with him. So he's gone. And also, by the way, a little bit of a surprise. The Giants and GM Joe Shane signed a contract extension. A little surprise because I thought John Harbaugh was the one calling the shots around there. And you Bears fans, Bears are saying that they have the plan to leave Chicago. They've exhausted every avenue. There's no way they're staying. They've reiterated they're leaving. It's either going to be in the suburbs or Hammond, Indiana. I'm rooting for Hammond, Indiana. I want to see a Hammond, Indiana Bears.
0: Craig, this is all syntax. I'm sure they're still going to be called the Chicago Bears. All these people outraged that they may be playing in Indiana over the border. Who cares, you know?
1: Yeah.
0: Really, the New York Jets and the New York Giants both play in New Jersey.
1: That's right.
0: Who cares?
1: Get used to it.
0: Yeah.
1: All right. And then I saw another little nugget. Let's see here. Northern Iowa. You know who went there, right? Kurt Warner. That's where Kurt Warner
0: Correct.
1: Came from. Northern
0: and
1: Iowa.
0: Yes.
1: They have just now decided to put him, Kurt Warner, in their Hall of Fame 10 years after the Pro Football Hall of Fame put him in.
0: Wow.
1: What are we waiting for?
0: Big, big move there by the, is who would the, it's not the Cyclones. That's Iowa State.
1: Yeah. Northern Iowa. Northern I'm not Iowa, sure what yeah. they are. So I looked up. I said, well, if this Northern Iowa Hall of Fame is tough to crack, who's in there? So I looked it up. I did find a handful of familiar names. Rick Cerrone, remember him, the catcher for the New York Yankees?
0: Yeah, the Blue Jays for
1: yeah.
0: a while.
1: Yeah. He's in.
0: Good ball player.
1: Bill Mallory, former head coach of the Indiana Hoosiers back in
0: That's
1: the
0: right.
1: when I was a student.
0: I remember him.
1: And the only other one I recognize, Jordan Lynch, who was quarterback there about 10, 15 years ago. Had a cup of coffee, and by cup of coffee, I think one off season with the Bears, and then, by the way, won the Grey Cup in a CFL, but then now he's like a high school coach.
0: And it took this school 10-plus years to induct Kurt Warner?
1: Yeah, yeah, that's my whole point.
0: Something's wrong.
1: A little off. They're the Panthers. Hawkeye 90 has checked in.
0: Yeah, so has Beer Pong is miniature golf. Panthers.
1: Thank
0: yes,
1: you.
0: Yes.
1: Bear Down says, I think it's going to be in the suburbs there at Arlington Heights. Otherwise, the Indiana deal would be done already.
0: Also, I think it was a displaced Seahawks fan, the Hall of Famer, said that the Colorado Avalanche were previously the Quebec Nordiques, or as my son used to call them, the Quebec Nordiques.
1: The Nordiques.
0: The Nordiques.
1: Yeah. What is a Nordique?
0: I've got to bet you displaced Seahawks fan.
1: You know what? Instead of me Googling it, Hall of Famer displaced Seahawks fan, you're my source of information. What is a Nordique? Which is not a name we use anymore. So, also, Bengal Brandon said, I had no problem getting my tickets. We're good to go. Go Blades. Go Blades.
0: Go Blades.
1: We got 7:30 puck drop. What is that? 7:20?
0: 7:20. Yeah, 7:20 will come on air with Jake Maurice. Yeah.
1: Okay. All right.
0: Yep.
1: Very good. Beer Pong has written back. It's Beer Pong is miniature basketball, golf.
0: I only saw, I didn't see the last word. Sorry
1: I'm
0: going to
1: defend Rick Church here. In the newer system we have here, the name fades out about halfway through. There's only so many characters.
0: It doesn't. Unless I click on it, I can't actually. So now I see that. Sorry about that.
1: Yeah.
0: And he called me Mr. Church, so I think
1: that's with authority.
0: That's authority.
1: That's with respect.
0: Yeah,
1: that's respect on it.
0: That's throwing down.
1: Michael Callaway, fun fact, Bill Mallory was a member at my dad's golf club. Really? All right. I think that is cool. All right. We're caught up on the text line. I think we're caught up on the news of the day. What else we could do? We could talk more about the Wienermobile race. we could do fun stuff like that.
0: We could talk more about Wemby.
1: We could talk about Wemby.
0: I love what Michael Bradley said about Wemby.
1: Yeah?
0: Yeah.
1: Refresh my memory.
0: He said that, we're all kind of enjoying what he's doing right now, but he's not going to be able to do what he's doing like long term. And he said OKC will win this series.
1: Oh yeah, he was very adamant about
0: and
1: that.
0: And I agree with that 100%.
1: All right. By the way, Martini also checking in, reminding everybody, go Blades and hope to see Texters. Look, it's the playoffs, right?
0: It is.
1: It had been waning the meeting. Texters from this show meet section 105, first intermission of all Everblades games. But this is the playoffs. Should be a good gathering.
0: I will say though, Martini used to text me all the time during Blades game. I haven't heard from you for a while, my friend. He hasn't texted me during the Blades game. Well, so I'm just saying, you know.
1: There was I don't want to say a bit of a controversy. But we had wondered, because everything was so new here.
0: Yes.
1: Were you dialed in and did you have the text line the first few games when we switched
0: over?
1: We
0: did not.
1: There's a lot going on.
0: It took me a while. So I apologize. So a lot of people may have texted in during Blades games and I was unable to respond because I didn't have it. But that was part of the move. I have it now. So yes.
1: So text right as you know, during the game.
0: I like to respond to every text that people send because I appreciate the love.
1: That's a thing. It's an actual thing. All right, so we'll do that. When we come back, it looks like Hall of Famer Display Seahawks fan has answered my call to describe what a Nordique is. So I'll read that when we come back.
0: Oh, that's a tease right there. We got to make you wait till the other side of the break.
1: That's right. That's a big tease. And then we've got Rick of a true Rickipedia today.
0: Oh, no. What's the subject today, Craig?
1: Well,
0: what is the
1: I'll tell you.
0: Topic du jour?
1: So yesterday, this is a spinoff of yesterday. Yesterday was Josh Allen's birthday, the beloved quarterback of the Buffalo Bills. So I did Allen, famous Allen trivia. Your last name, first name, Allen. Today,
0: my middle name is Allen, by the way.
1: Oh,
0: Craig.
1: Very good. So, that's my brother's middle name.
0: Okay.
1: But today we're going to focus on your first name, Rick, and it's going to be Rick trivia for Wikipedia.
0: Oh, okay.
1: All famous Ricks. I didn't go Richard. I went, because I believe that your real name?
0: It is.
1: Yeah. I went Rick.
0: It is.
1: I went Rick. Yeah. So we got that coming up here. And I believe we're going to give some Ray. Kristen told me to tell you we're doing Ray's tickets for that because there's no way we can get Blades tickets out in time for the games this weekend.
0: Yep. Okay. So I'll have to just leave Chris a note.
1: Yeah.
0: Is it like Ray's tickets? I don't know.
1: Let me my little desk holder here. It was underneath this, underneath my Indiana trophy.
0: Yeah, your little Indiana trophy.
1: Here, he left this. I don't know if this means anything to you. This is behind the scenes stuff. As we continue here on a Friday, Craig Sheeman and Company here on The Fan, Southwest Florida Sports Authority.
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10: 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The stuff everyone talks about Monday morning. Because highlights aren't the same. 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
1: Friday, we're winding it down. We got trivia coming up in a little bit. It's going to be Rickipedia today, and literally Rick. We're famous Ricks in honor of Rick Church, gracing us with his presence here today, part of the Game Day Men's Health Trivia. Looking forward to that. All right, so answer to our question. Hall of Famer displaced Seahawks fan says Nordiques is French for Northerners. That's pretty simple.
0: Yeah. And a few other people, like Corkscrew texted. Oh, actually, Corkscrew said that Nordiques with French translation is roughly Frenchmen.
1: So do we have controversy here?
0: Maybe, because they Quebec is a French-Canadian city.
1: Oh, maybe they're synonymous. Hmm. And where did the Nordiques end up? When the
0: Colorado Avalanche.
1: Okay.
0: Yeah.
1: I mean, that's not northern. Mountain
0: well,
1: people.
0: No, that I mean, yeah, this avalanche makes sense if you're in Colorado, but exactly. They obviously changed the name.
1: Okay.
0: I don't know.
1: Let's see here. Anti-Jameis Bucks fan says, hey, Martini, I'll be there in spirit. I didn't get tickets for tonight's game. Go Blades.
0: Martini's a diehard.
1: Yes, he is. Martini will text during the game today for you. So there.
0: Thank you, my friend. I miss talking to you.
1: Uncrustable. Oh, come on. Give Matthew Stafford, old Graybeard, a break. Will you? You're always talking about Aaron Rodgers being so good. Why can't Matthew Stafford also come on and be good there, Rick Church? LOL from Uncrustable. I don't know. Look, Rick had a chance to get Aaron Rodgers, not Matthew Stafford. Maybe that's where that came from.
0: Yeah, I was looking up Nordiques, which according to Google AI does mean Northerners or Northmen. So,
1: but not North Frenchmen.
0: Not North Frenchmen. But anyways, what did somebody say? What's my problem now?
1: You like old gray beer like Aaron Rodgers, but you're not giving any love to Matthew Stafford, telling him to hang it up. And then,
0: I'm not telling him to hang it up now. He's going to come back next year for sure.
1: Well, yeah, you got $55 million. Yeah,
0: but then to like expect him to, you know, to give him a contract for another year after that. Yeah. That's the same reason Aaron Rodgers signs year to year contracts, because he's a year to year guy. So is Matthew Stafford. I'm not saying it was dumb they signed him, Craig. Just why sign him now?
1: Okay.
0: He's not going anywhere.
1: No, he's not.
0: So if he whatever happens this year, then if you want him another year, then sign him then.
1: I say quarterback controversy, Ty Simpson or Matthew Stafford MVP.
0: Yeah.
1: That's what's happening. All right.
0: I don't want to get into the whole thing, but how long do you think your boy Fernando will be starting in Las Vegas? Not game one.
1: Not game one.
0: Not even game five.
1: I would say at least half the season goes by.
0: What if Kirk Cousins is like 6-1 in the midseason? Are they still going to consider that? Or are they going to say, sit down, kid?
1: I think that's an interesting question. I think it's 6-1. You keep letting it ride,
0: yeah,
1: right?
0: Yeah, you got it.
1: And, I mean, you got the rest of Fernando's career. And if you got lightning in a bottle with Kirk Cousins, go for it. And by the way, same exact guy, right? Kirk Cousins, Fernando Mendoza, always smiling, religious faith family guys.
0: Yes.
1: Can spin the football. Yeah. Kind of football geeks.
0: Yes. Have you seen the hilarious picture that was being shared of the two, you know,
1: the stepbrothers one?
0: Yeah. Yeah. That's a great picture.
1: That was hilarious. Absolutely. Hall of Famer Display Seahawks fan with a follow-up. Technically, corkscrew is correct in local lingo, but true translation, Nord is north.
0: Yes.
1: And Nordiques is northerners.
0: And corkscrew corrected himself. He goes, I goofed. I meant to say Northmen, not Frenchmen. Northmen.
1: Tank Bigsby trying to stir up trouble. Craig, would you trade Jared Goff back for Matthew Stafford for the next 2 years?
0: Hell yeah, he would.
1: No, I don't think so.
0: Really?
1: Nah, I don't want to mix it up. We're rolling.
0: Jared Goff was a flash in the pan, Craig.
1: Oh, no.
0: Oh, yes.
1: I think like we say on this show, that trade worked out for both sides.
0: He had the one great year with the Rams where didn't he take, was it to the NFC Championship game?
1: Super Bowl,
0: right.
1: And failed to score.
0: Failed to score
1: 3 points in the Super Bowl.
0: So now we are kind of reliving that in Detroit, except sans the Super Bowl part.
1: Yeah, we need to fix that. And we got a nice, sweet last place schedule. In fact, if you were to rank,
0: you're welcome.
1: If you were to rank all the 32 schedules, the Lions schedule by win total is the easiest in the NFL.
0: That doesn't mean anything.
1: Hey, riddle me this. I saw that the Bengals, and maybe Bearcat Dave could chime in on this. The Bengals win total in Vegas, I believe, is 9.5. But. They are favored in 15 of their 17 games, according to Vegas. That doesn't make sense. And in fact, the only games they are underdogs right now, week 2, +2.5 at the Texans, and week 7, +3.5 at the Ravens. So shouldn't their win total be higher than 9.5? I'm very confused.
0: You don't want me to start on this again, Craig. I think that's stupid. Why are there favorites before training camp even opens? Give me a break.
1: Because we got to bet.
0: Yeah, we got to bet. So are you going to bet on like a week 3 game right now? We don't know what any of these teams are going. We have an idea of what they're going to look like. We don't know specifically what they're going to look. That's absurd that there are favorites for all the regular season games.
1: Although I should put money on them right now. Have you heard through the grapevine how incredibly hot I am on what you got at the end of the show?
0: I don't have to hear through the grapevine, Greg. I hear you brag about it every time I turn my radio on.
1: I mean, my former nemesis, baseball, I'm rolling at 81% right now. I mean, the sharps in Vegas can't even do that. That's incredible.
0: Yeah, you are. And I know you break it down like... In particular, was it baseball? I think you baseball got a tremendous record.
1: That's where I got it down.
0: Since
1: in.
0: We've moved into this new building, you've got a tremendous record.
1: 65% in this building.
0: In this building.
1: 55% on the year, 81% in baseball.
0: Yeah.
1: I'm unstoppable. I'm a cash cow over here. Boat boobies checking in. Rick Church coming in loud and clear on the new flagship 103.3 in the Cape. Mm. There you go. That's right. 103.3.
0: Suggesting I'm talking loud? No, I'm just kidding.
1: No, it's coming in sweet. People love Rick Church. The more Rick Church, the merrier. Let's see here. All right. Weeky's got an opinion on the Raiders quarterback situation. If the Raiders start out losing four or more games in the first six, Mendoza starts by week seven.
0: Agreed.
1: Unless they have an early bye week. I haven't looked at the schedule. With the schedule's out, we can see when the bye week is. I just... I haven't dialed it.
0: Oh, it was a schedule release, Craig. It was the greatest thing in sports history.
1: Yeah, yeah, yeah.
0: You know, I love the NBA, which most people hate. I love Major League Baseball. But you know what was the biggest news, the biggest sports event of the spring, Craig?
1: Yeah.
0: The schedule release.
1: Yes.
0: The schedule, like football fans, just that was the greatest thing, the schedule release.
1: Yeah, yeah.
0: Give me a break.
1: Wow. All right. Poo-pooing all things I love. All right.
0: Do you love the schedule release?
1: Yeah, as a talk show host, I do, because it gives me something to talk about.
0: Yeah, who wants to talk about the NBA or the NHL playoffs? Or the ongoing Major League Baseball season, or the PGA Tour, when you can talk about a release of games that are going to be played 6 months from now. Oh,
1: well,
0: thank God.
1: Yeah, I do have a 3-hour show, so I can talk about all those things at once. All right, I'm looking at the Raiders schedule here, and let's see. It looks like, no, that's a mini bye. When is the Raiders bye? We got the 13th, the 20th, 27th. All right. Nothing in September. The 4th, the 11th, the 18th. That's another week. 25th, the 1st. This is great radio. I know. The 8th.
0: Well, with the schedule, they just give you dates, Craig. So you got to do a lot of math.
1: I mean, I'm trying to do math on the fly. I'm through November already. I haven't found their, there it is.
0: Boy, late in the season.
1: December
0: if it's in November.
1: 1st.
0: December bye?
1: They're the last team to get a bye.
0: That's got to be.
1: All right.
0: Hey, by the way, Tank Bigsby agrees with me, Craig. He said, thank you, Rick. Craig would do it in half a second, talking about trading Goff for Matthew Stafford.
1: I know.
0: Okay.
1: Tank Bigsby likes to poke at me once. Pokes the bear. That's all right. Texter, take the over. Hey, Craig, quit while you're ahead. I love Rick Church. I don't know what that's in relation to, but sure, we all love Rick Church. Delivery Man wants to know if I could give a shout out to disgruntled Knowles fan again for his birthday on Monday because he was sleeping. He missed the earlier shout out. So, but I'm a big fan of disgruntled Knowles fan. And so I say happy birthday on Monday for disgruntled Knowles fan. There you go. I'm also a little jealous that he was taking a 3 p.m. nap. That sounds glorious. Although I shouldn't say that in front of Rick Church, who's been up since 5 o'clock this morning, but it doesn't affect you.
0: No.
1: I'm good to go. Let's see here. Weeky says, yeah, so the bye week's not going to change anything for them. I give them 6 games, and he needs to win at least 4 to keep that job, Kirk Cousins. All right. Michael Callaway disagrees with you, Rick Church. The Bears' schedule release was amazing. Oh, that's right. They did the little mini videos. Roma Dunze did the Bob Ross thing. Disgruntled Knowles fan just woke up from a nap, was just told by Delivery Man I had a birthday shout out. Thanks, gentlemen. And you've gotten 2 now.
0: Yeah.
1: Disgruntled Knowles, you got one for this year and next year.
0: That's right.
1: All right. Before we do Game Day Men's Health Trivia, which is being dubbed Rickipedia today, some other fun things about today. First of all, today is National Road Trip Day. That makes sense. It's Memorial Day weekend. People usually go ahead and travel. It is National Title Track Day. I bet I can name any title. Rick Church could tell you what album that was from. We almost did that today on trivia.
0: I'd have nailed that.
1: I wasn't confident in whoever the contestant was. I knew you would probably ace that one. In 1884, on this day, May 22nd, a one-armed pitcher named Hugh Daly struck out 13 batters. In 1938, the Dodgers announced that they will install lights at Ebbets Field. You know, that nighttime baseball was a big thing. They thought it would catch on. In 1906, the Wright brothers' flying machine was patented. They call it the flying machine. And in 1980, the video game Pac-Man was released. Oh, I love playing me some Pac-Man back in the day.
0: Pac-Man fever, Craig.
1: Pac-Man fever.
0: Mm-hmm.
1: Birthdays today. Arthur Conan Doyle, who wrote the Sherlock Holmes deal, was born in 1859. Tommy John, born in 1943, still going. I don't know how I'd feel about having a major surgery named after me, because that means I had to go through it first. And happy birthday, Mike Breen. Bang! That's what he says on the three-pointers all the time when he does a broadcast for the NBA. Born in 1961, and we lost in 2020, Jerry Sloan, former Jazz coach. All right. Like I said, if you're just tuning in, yesterday was Josh Allen's birthday, so we did Allen trivia. Today, just because Rick Church is here, we are going to do famous people named Rick, and that's going to be a trivia. We're looking for caller nine. We got Rays tickets, not Blades tickets, Rays tickets for caller nine. 239-479-5551. 239-479-5551. 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
19: I'm Chris Beasley, and here are the live sports on Fox Florida this weekend. Fox UFL Friday night has the Orlando Storm hosting the DC Defenders. Soccer Saturday starts at 12:30 with the Summer of 94 leading into MLS action with St. Louis at Austin FC. And Saturday night, the MLB is on Fox with the Brewers hosting the Dodgers. Sunday's Indy 500 action from Indianapolis Motor Speedway starts at 10 a.m. for the 12:30 green flag, followed by the UFL at 4 and an MLS doubleheader Sunday night featuring Lionel Messi and Inter Miami at Philadelphia starting at 7. And that's sports this weekend on Fox Florida.
20: Some young golfers hit the green in Southwest Florida this Memorial Day weekend. A preview of this weekend's tournament with players as young as six tonight on Wink News. We have an update on a Lee County Sheriff's Office investigation at a Lehigh Acres home. Detectives now say it is related to a string of water system thefts. They arrested two people Thursday connected to the Greenwood Avenue investigation, Nilo Hernandez and Enery Rodriguez. The two faced charges of grand theft. Charlotte County will extend the operating hours of the South Gulf Cove lock this Memorial Day weekend, starting tomorrow and through Monday. The lock will stay open until 10 at night to accommodate the increased boating traffic. Normal operation hours of 7 to 7 will resume on Tuesday. I'm Lois Tomey, Wink News, First Fair, everywhere.
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1: All right, here we go. A little more up-tempo beat for our music bed. Game Day Men's Health Trivia, brought to you by Rick Church.
0: That's a little intense music for Wikipedia, for trivia.
1: I feel nervous. Like, who wants to be a millionaire? Like, I'm on the edge of my seat.
0: You know, Chris, I love him to death, all right? Mm-hmm. But he is a one disorganized cat.
1: Can't find him.
0: And I could not find the right bed for the trivia. So I'm like, well, I'll just throw on one of these game show beds that we have and... This is a little intense for trivia, but all right,
1: People just want to make sure that you can find Miley in an hour, in 15 minutes.
0: Oh, Miley's front and center, Craig. All right. Don't worry about that, my friend.
1: 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In honor of Rick Church, we're doing Rick Trivia, famous Ricks. Rick versus Weeky, who's caller 9. Weeky, welcome. How are you today?
31: I'm doing great. How are you guys doing?
1: Very good. Are you done for the day? You on to your 3-day weekend, or what's your situation?
31: No, I work in the restaurant industry, so I had a day off yesterday. I am done working today, but I'm sure I'll be back tomorrow.
1: All right. Hang in there, man. Hang in there. You know how this goes. First one to three correct answers is a winner. You get to go first. Famous Ricks in honor of Rick Church. All right. This, by the way, how old are you? Just so I have a reference on some of these questions that I'm about to ask you.
31: 36.
1: All right.
0: Just a spring chicken, Craig.
1: Sure. Rick, did we run out of music? Was it a short bed?
0: No, but Craig, I realize that I have that music on the same system as the dinger and the buzzer.
1: Oh, all right.
0: So
1: I would have
0: to choose one or the other.
1: We need the dinger and the buzzer.
0: I'm sorry.
1: You made the right choice.
0: Okay. I thought so.
1: All right. Here we go.
0: I don't know how Chris does it, but you know.
1: Who knows?
0: Who knows?
1: All right, Wiki, here's your first question. Rick, trivia. This Rick was a singer who sang Jesse's Girl and starred on General Hospital.
31: Ooh,
1: this is what we need.
0: He's too young to know. Yeah.
1: Yeah, you might be.
31: Yeah, I'm gonna say Rick Astley, because that's the only one I could think of.
1: No,
31: I don't think that's right.
1: No, that would tell him who it was. Rick Church.
0: That was Rick Springfield.
1: Rick Springfield is the answer we're looking for.
0: Correct.
1: Australian.
31: Never would have got that.
1: All right, this is for Rick Church. Rick, the 1975 NBA champion that we're going to talk about here, also known for shooting free throws underhand. And I believe you've spoken to him on the phone once before. Who was it?
0: That would be Rick Barry. And I did tell a great story about he was the first ever famous person I had to contact for a radio interview, and he scolded me bad. But that's another story for another day.
1: You called him 30 seconds too early?
0: I called him like 3 minutes before, and he said, "You call me 30 seconds before. I don't have 2 minutes to sit here and wait for you, pal." Anyways.
1: What do you think he did in the 90 seconds that he hung up on you and you called him back?
0: I don't know.
1: All right.
31: Underhand free throws.
1: Exactly.
0: Practices free throws.
1: All right, this is for Wiki. All right, this three-time NBA champion played for the Lakers and the Celtics and was once married to Miss America Vanessa Williams. What Rick are we talking about?
31: Rick Fox.
1: That is correct. Nicely done.
31: There we go.
1: All right, now we're on a roll. Everybody's on the board here, 1-1.
0: More in his age group.
1: All right. All right. Yeah. Rick Church. This Rick racing legend won the Indy 500 four times. Which Rick are we talking about? I love the confidence of the dinger before the answer.
0: I believe that was Rick Mears.
1: That is correct. Rick Mears.
0: Thank you.
1: All right. The very confident and cocky Rick Church has a commanding 2-1 lead. Back to Wiki. This bad boy, Rick, won a championship with the Pistons, and the next day was taken by the Timberwolves in the expansion draft, which upset me badly. Which Rick are we talking about?
0: Loved.
31: Oh. I don't know. I should know it, but I don't know it.
1: All right. Rick Church, you know.
0: It was one of the most exciting moments of my life, Craig.
1: Really?
0: It was. Well, I mean, you know I love my basketball.
1: I know.
0: Was a Timberwolves. We had a new team, and the first player we got was Rick Mahorn.
1: I know. Rick Mahorn, correct answer. All right.
0: Yeah.
1: I mean, we didn't even get to have a parade, and he was already gone.
0: I loved it.
1: All right. This is for Rick Church. For the win, if he can get it, Rick Church has a 2-1 lead. Rick, this English pop sensation became an internet meme when he was Rickrolled.
0: Oh, and now you're the phrasing of your question's a little off, but I think I got this one.
1: All right, who is it? I think, and yet I ding.
0: Is it Rick Astley?
1: It is Rick Astley, who Wiki mentioned earlier in the contest.
0: Yep. See, now he...
1: How should I have worded that?
0: Well, because he became an inner meme, but you said he was Rickrolled.
1: Yeah.
0: I think it was other people that were Rickrolled by him.
1: Okay.
0: But okay.
31: Everyone else was.
0: Everyone else was Rickrolled.
1: All right, so I'm going to declare Rick Church a 3-1 winner, but Wiki's got the tickets, and Wiki, you're a longtime member of the company. We really appreciate you, man. Have a great weekend. Don't work too hard at that restaurant.
31: Hey, I'll try not to. Thank you very much, guys.
0: Great talking to you, buddy.
1: Good. Appreciate it. All right.
31: I appreciate it.
1: All right. Let's see here. I got a few more for you here.
0: I'm ready.
1: Okay. This Rick was the king of funk. Got to be careful to mention the N in there. And known as a super freak. Which Rick are we talking about?
0: Ooh, why am I brain farting? I should not have trouble. Oh, wait. Rick James.
7: That's correct.
0: Man, that I had to correct. Think about that for a minute.
1: I thought I was beginning to wonder if you had a mental block between classic rock, which you know Stone Cold.
0: Maybe. Oh, no. I know Rick James, okay. The super freak.
1: All right. This Canadian Rick was known for his roles in Spaceballs and Ghostbusters, eh?
0: Rick Moranis.
1: That's correct. All right. This Rick, spelled differently, was the lead singer of the Cars.
0: Rick Ocasek.
1: R.I.C.
0: R.I.C. Right. No, rest in peace.
1: No longer with us. All right. Close it out with this. I know you know this one. You can ding yourself now if you want. This American DJ also created the 1976 number one hit Disco Duck. Which Rick are we talking about?
0: That would be Rick D.
1: That is correct.
0: I got everyone right.
1: You did. Mm. You did. And a first, dinged yourself before the question.
0: Yeah, well, you know, I like the way things were going, Craig. Yeah. I like the role where things were going.
1: That was awesome.
0: I felt confident.
1: All right, real quick sidebar. And by the way, thank you. That is Game Day Men's Health Trivia, their location in Bonita Springs. 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
0: Weeky, very nice fella, too. It's good talking to
1: you. Yeah, very nice. Yeah, very nice.
0: Very nice. I'm going to see the Rays and the Angels next weekend.
1: Okay. Very good. Uncrustable texted in a moment ago. I was just wondering, Craig, can we get an update on how Pittsburgh, John, and Philly Kevin are doing? Are they talking yet again? So, Rick, did you catch any of this? There are two teams.
0: Yeah.
1: The Pittsburgh Penguins and Philadelphia.
0: Yeah. In the first round of the playoffs, actually. Yeah.
1: It was heated. It was ugly. They were going after each other on social media. I mean, these guys are like brothers. But they were fighting tooth and nail, and then stopped speaking to each other.
0: Really?
1: And were giving mean texts to each other via the show.
0: Hmm.
1: I think the Cold War thawed. However, Pittsburgh John was pretty mad at me yesterday because I said something that he didn't like about Notre Dame. And Pittsburgh John is one to hold a grudge. But I think as far as Pittsburgh John and Philly Kevin are concerned, I think the... The frostiness is thawed.
0: Oh, well, that's good. Yeah. I would think two guys named Pittsburgh John and Philly Kevin would be rivals within a lot of instances.
1: They are.
0: Yeah, they are. But that was an intense series, Craig, because the Flyers and the Penguins are two legendary teams with great histories that have really struggled lately.
1: Yeah.
0: So that was... That was a intense series.
1: It sure was. This show tries to bring people together, not be divisive.
0: Well, you know.
1: But anyway, yeah, I think that's an update. Good question.
0: Some people were disappointed there was no Rick Ross questions. There were no Rick Smith's questions coming from an Indiana guy. Yeah,
1: former Pacer.
0: Okay, yeah.
1: Yeah.
0: Rick and Morty, famous cartoon characters.
1: I could have done it. I tried to limit myself to 10 questions because it could go on and on. And then, you know, we didn't have the music. So I was like, we had a pause. Yeah, there was a little bit of dead air.
0: Sorry about that.
1: That's okay.
0: Well, it wasn't dead air, Craig. There was just no music bad. I mean, that's different than dead air.
1: If one pauses to think for a moment, then it's like... Yeah. Yeah, see how awkward that was right there?
0: Yeah, so yeah, that may have been, maybe that's what helped me focus, Craig, was that there was no music.
1: You were dialed in.
0: I was.
1: You were unstoppable. Yeah,
0: I was.
1: Imagine that, Rick Church, unstoppable in Rick trivia on Wikipedia.
0: Unrelated.
1: Mm, that's all good. And by the way, beer pong, yeah, you're right. I think Rick Smith's also spelled his name R-I-K.
0: He did, R-I-K, yeah.
1: So Rick Ocasek, R-I-C, and then Rick Church, R-I-C-K.
0: Correct. And Rick Smith's R-I-K.
1: Yeah, exactly. All right, so you do have my, in Chris's complete disorganization of the software before you, we do have Miley.
0: We do. Miley's ready to go, I promise.
1: So we got Miley. We got with her, of course, the Grammy award-winning Miley Cyrus Weekend Kickoff Remix, which is badly needed by everybody.
0: Do we still need to say that Grammy award-winning? Is that kind of like you and your national champion?
1: Yeah, Indiana? I added it on with a little respect.
0: Because we've been saying that a long time. I think we all get it.
1: Well, I think she just got her first Grammy like within the last Grammy or two awards.
0: Really?
1: Semi-recently.
0: It seems like you've been saying that a long time.
1: She was Grammy-less for such a long time. And then I added... the respect on it. Okay. Before I take a break, just real quick, I'm hearing rumblings outside. I just want to take a look at the Craig Sheeman AccuWeather forecast.
0: Yeah,
1: and see if we're about ready to get blitzkrieged here.
0: We got pounded yesterday in Fort Myers.
1: Sure did. A lot of lightning.
0: Pounded.
1: All right, just a little cell to the north of us here on Daniels. Okay. And it looks like Bonita toward Naples. Just some rain along the highway, east of the highway.
0: Okay.
1: Nothing too severe yet, but I do hear some thunder, so it's coming. Okay. It's coming.
0: Great.
1: Miley Cyrus, Grammy Award winning. Miley Cyrus, text roll call, Harry Carey. It's all coming around the corner here. Craig Sheeman and company on the Fan on a holiday Friday. 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
15: Up next, the Hannah Montana Marathon.
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16: Ah! 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
15: You're watching Hannah Montana?
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everybody. How you doing going into a holiday weekend? Let's do this text or roll call. Vince and Michael first on deck, wishing the company a great weekend. And thank you, Rick Church, today. And for those who served our country, amen. Vince and Michael, clogged up, checking in. Happy three-day weekend to everybody. Great to hear Rick Church. Go Blades. That's back-to-back Rick Church compliments. Martini checking in. Happy holiday weekend, company. Stay safe. Go Blades. Text you later, Rick Church. Oh, you're so popular. Hall of Famer, Display Seahawks fan. Throw your hands in the air. Get ready for the weekend. Happy Miley Day. And I'll be at Lehigh coaching up Cypress Lake. The Panthers. Go Panthers there. Hall of Famer. You guys are going to win it all, man. I know it's just spring football, but you're going to win. Bongo Burt, have a superb Memorial Day weekend, Craig, and the most famous Rick. I should have had Rick Church a question in Rick trivia as well. Uncrustable. What to do. Happy Friday to all of you. Have a great Memorial Day weekend, and thank you to all those who served, and it means a great deal to all of us. Amen to that as well. Ricky Bobby checking in. Happy Miley Friday, Craig and Rick. Have a great three-day weekend. You too, Ricky Bobby. Gator Finn, happy Miley Friday, Southwest Florida. Everyone have a great and safe Memorial Day weekend. Port Charlotte Joe, Friday, Miley Day. Have a good Memorial Day weekend, everybody. That was in all caps. Vomit the Bull checking in. TGIF, boys. Vomit the Bull also above 500 in his picks at the end of the show. Tar Finn, happy Memorial Day weekend, company. You got it. St. Agnes Donut Guy, happy weekend, and what a week it has been. It has been a week, hasn't it? We all deserve this three-day weekend, if you get it. If you have to work, sorry about that. Red says, let's go, all caps. Michael Calloway, happy Friday, company, ready for the weekend. Bear Down, have a wonderful, safe weekend, company. Bearcat Dave, happy three-day weekend, everyone. It's a six-day weekend for me and female ref of Go Blades. A six-day weekend. That sounds delightful. There's Red Alert. Red Alert checking in with a happy Friday and a Go Blades. Ronnie, who's now Bleep LeBron, love you, Craig, love you, Rick, go Blades. And Ronnie got his tickets, so he's good to go. Female ref, happy weekend, Craig, Rick, and company. Remember those who served for our freedom. Amen. Gotcha. And she says, go Blades. Beer, you can catch the game tonight, by the way, here on The Fan, and you can text Rick Church. Hello, he'll be running the game. Beer pong is miniature basketball. Have a great weekend, everybody. Yippee-ki-yay. I'll see you Monday. All right, little messaging between texters. Corn cob, I love Craig's something stroke noises. I don't know what that's all about. We have a texter named No Walls on the Commode. It's been a while since we've heard from you. Have a great long weekend, everybody. Cheers to all the veterans. No Walls on the Commode. That's just, you're just out there. Paratrooper, thanks to all those that gave all. Enjoy the weekend. Perfectly said, Paratrooper. Disgruntled Knowles fam, I'm just here because I love the show. Have a great weekend and stay safe out there. Seminole Cheesesteak text again. Happy Friday, guys. Going golfing for the first time with the fellas. We're going to make it a continuous thing. Looking forward to it. You guys persuaded me. All right, let me know how that goes, Seminole Cheesesteak. Is this like the first time you guys as a group, or is this your first time golfing? Corkscrew. Let's see here. Quite a week. My niece, sort of, hates me. Chris.

0: Holiday weekend to the company. Delivery man, happy weekend to you, Craig, Rick, and the company. Red alert again. Martini can't make the game tonight. Go Blades. Wait a minute. Martini said everybody needs to meet at Section 105 in the first intermission. I guess everybody but Martini will be out there. And also, Bosa Bro, known as Brosa, have a great Memorial Day weekend and go Blades. Porn stage, LSU locker room guy. Let's see, four stick off on Monday should be fun. A lot of bad words, I'm sure. I don't even know what that is.
1: Four stick golf is where you have to select four clubs that you can only play with. Like a driver, a nine, and a putter. A middle iron, a short iron, and a putter. You have to choose four clubs that you can only play with.
0: Okay. Martini with conflicting news. Martini says, I will definitely be at the game tonight.
1: Yeah, wouldn't miss a Blades game.
0: You know what? Martini missed one a couple weeks ago because the work piled up on him on a Friday.
1: Yes.
0: But he will be there, red alert. There you go.
1: He watches every road game on the Flow TV service.
0: Oh, he's locked in.
1: He's locked in.
0: He's absolutely locked in.
1: Biggest Blades fan in Southwest Florida.
0: So we've got the Blades tonight. The puck drops at 7:30 Hertz Arena. Tickets still available tonight. Tomorrow's game is at 7:00. That's game 2.
1: And Craig, they're taking on the Wheeling Nailers.
0: Yeah.
1: Which is so much easier to say than the Trois Rivières Lions. Eastern Conference Final last year.
0: You're right. We didn't want any part of
1: the Wheeling Nailers. You got that one.
0: We got that one. They make a lot of nails up there with some iron ore up in West Virginia, apparently.
1: That team has actually been around almost as long as the Blades, if not longer.
0: Really?
1: That's an ECHL franchise right there.
0: So we've got 7:30 puck drop, so 7:20-ish.
1: 7:20 pregame, with Jake Maurice,
0: All right.
1: When they say 7:30, they actually mean like 7:35. But, we'll be on air at 7:20 tonight.
0: Okay.
1: Ready to go.
0: I've
1: had my peanut butter and jelly sandwiches, my orange soda. We'll be good to go.
0: We got in a discussion about PB&Js yesterday. What flavor jelly? Grape, strawberry?
1: Of course, grape.
0: Okay,
1: of course.
0: All right. We're very big fans of Crustables.
1: They're okay.
0: Okay.
1: I like sourdough bread with my peanut butter and jelly.
0: Oh, yeah, highfalutin, extra level.
1: Highfalutin? Is sourdough highfalutin?
0: I don't know.
1: I don't think so. It's just a form of bread.
0: Devil Dog says, have a great Memorial Day weekend. Go Blades. And have a great Memorial Day weekend I asked at the beginning of the show. You can't say it like happy Memorial Day because it's a sad day remembering all those that have passed fighting for our country.
1: It's a somber day, but I think you can still wish people a happy day. Okay. You know.
0: All right. I got an update.
1: Yes.
0: Red Alert was using me to communicate to Martini.
1: Right.
0: To tell Martini I can't make it. She says punctuation matters.
1: Yes. She should have put Martini, comma, can't make the game tonight. Yeah. Go Blades.
0: Yeah, exactly. But I like how they use this segment to communicate with each other.
1: Exactly. Yes.
0: And
1: Martini comes back, says his wife is learning to make her own sourdough bread.
0: Yeah, there you go.
1: You're a lucky man, Martini.
0: Well, we got a running gag here with Martini. Like everything I talk about, he's got a connection to. I could tell a story about a player from a certain town. Martini used to live there before or something like that. He's always got a connection. He's in.
1: And he's got a connection to sourdough bread.
0: And now sourdough
1: apparently.
0: Bread
1: That's
0: is a connection.
1: That is fantastic. You're a lucky man, Martini.
0: Excellent question from Whataburger. Rick Church, Beatles or Rolling Stones?
1: Probably the Beatles, Craig. I'm not like a huge fan of either one musically, but the Beatles are so much more significant historically. I could never see myself sitting down and saying, I'm going to listen to a Stones album. I'm going to listen to a Beatles album. I love a lot of their songs and a lot of their music, but the Beatles just for historical significance.
0: So you agree with what I say that the Beatles were overrated.
1: Don't start with that, Craig.
0: at 5:20 on a Friday.
1: Do you remember back in the day when I used to pick my own music to play for the rejoiners before we got into all kinds of legal trouble with copyright?
0: Yeah, you were there with like Let It Be.
1: No, I didn't play Let It Be. I played a John Lennon solo song called Nobody Told Me.
0: Oh.
1: And you were just incensed. Like,
0: incensed?
1: You were like, what is this? And your former partner was like, are you kidding me? And I was like, are you this was like a huge John Lennon solo song. Nobody told me there'd be days like these.
0: Yeah.
1: And you were just like out of your, like, what are you playing
0: I
1: here?
0: I was against it.

0: Yes, anything Beatles related, Craig does not understand.
1: I mean, is the best way to put something it. A little upbeat, like back in the USSR.
0: Nobody told me, but John Lennon is very upbeat. That's the crazy part about it. It's very upbeat.
1: But maybe that song will catch on someday. You never know.
0: It caught on like 50 years ago when it was released.
1: Jeez. All right. Before we go to break, Harry Carey around the corner. I needed to prep you on a couple of things.
0: Prep me on a couple of things?
1: I told you, like Tom Cruise announced this week that he's in for Top Gun 3.
0: Oh, yeah.
1: So, and you haven't seen Maverick or you didn't like Top Gun. So.
0: No, I did not like Top Gun. And Harry famously has given me a hard time for years about my refusal to see Top Gun 2 because I disliked the original so much.
1: Right.
0: Yeah.
1: I think before Top Gun 3 comes out, they'll probably like replay Maverick in the theaters, just kind of get everybody fired up. And plus theaters don't have as much movie inventory as they used to. So they'll probably come back out. And at that point, I think we need boys night out. You, me, Harry Carey, and we'll go watch Maverick on the big screen just so that you know what's going on in Top Gun 3.
0: Don't see it happening, buddy. Mm.
1: All right.
0: Unless you take me to a real fine bar beforehand and get me all liquored up or something.
1: If that's what it takes, we'll do it. I'm all in. All right. Let's pretend to do some actual sports for 90 seconds here. Let's see. NBA last night, Knicks took a 2-0 series lead, beating Cleveland 109-93.
0: That series is over.
1: According to Rick Church, that series is over. Game 3 will be in Cleveland on Saturday. Tonight, we've got Thunder Spurs. That is tied at 1. This is game 3. Spurs are favorite. Thunder, first time they've been underdogs in 33 playoff games. Although, according to Michael Bradley, El Hombre, the OKC is winning this series.
0: I could not agree more. Michael Bradley is spot on. I wouldn't touch that game tonight with a 10-foot pole.
1: Okay.
0: Betting wise, with that, what is it, like 3.5 or 4.5?
1: 1.5.
0: 1.5.
1: 1.5 Spurs favorite.
0: Okay, that's good. See, I still wouldn't touch it.
1: All right.
0: Yeah, because I could see Oklahoma City going, listen here, you punks, and just running over them. Okay. That could happen.
1: The Canadians ran over the Hurricanes yesterday 6-2 to take a 1-0 series lead. Tonight, we've got game 2 of the Golden Knights and Avs in Denver. Boy, that Denver crowd was, they were bummed out game 1. 8 p.m. ESPN tonight with that. And Matthew Stafford, a 1-year, $55 million extension for next year. So 2 more years of Matt Stafford, despite Ty Simpson being there. And, I got to get this right here. The New York dog won the Wienermobile race, Carburation Day at the Indianapolis Motor Speedway today.
0: Should have been the chili dog Wiener.
1: There were 6 Wiener dog mobiles. I think there's only 6 in the country. They all came together. The slaw dog, the chai dog, the New York dog, the chili dog, the Seattle dog. Hall of Famer, what's a Seattle dog? What are they known for with their hot dogs in Seattle?
0: Speaking of Hall of Famer, man, I love you, brother. I love you, Hall of Famer. This place. He texted in after we were talking about the John Lennon song. He said, Rick, those were strange days indeed. Most peculiar, mama. Whoa.
1: Is that a lyric?
0: That's a lyric from the song, Craig.
1: That doesn't seem very fancy. Yeah, I can come up with those
0: words. Nobody told me there'd be days like these. Mm-hmm. Strange days indeed. Most peculiar, mama. Whoa.
1: Yeah.
0: Thank you for that, Displaced. You are awesome.
1: Well, he is awesome.
0: He is awesome. He's a man. I wish I seriously, Craig. And, you know, I don't do much, right? Mm-hmm. If I had the opportunity, I would probably enjoy going and watching a high school football game with Displaced on the sideline.
1: He's
0: as a
1: coaching
0: coach.
1: Yeah, go check it out.
0: I can. I got to do the Blades game tonight.
1: Well, this is just like a spring jamboree
0: Yeah.
1: In the fall.
0: Displaced, I promise I will come and watch one of your games this year for sure.
1: Yeah.
0: Love watching.
1: That sounds fun.
0: It does. High school football's fun to watch from the stands.
1: I don't know if this is true or not. Delusional Harbaugh is suggesting that a Seattle dog is tofu.
0: Sounds about
1: right.
0: You
1: know, that could be. I also meant they also had a corn dog, by the way. But yeah, the New York dog won the Wienermobile race. They literally got the Wienermobile cars on the track at the Indianapolis Motor Speedway, and they raced a lap.
0: They had a corn dog in the race?
1: Yeah.
0: Ooh.
1: Well, a Wienermobile that was known as a corn dog.
0: I may go corn dog over chili dog. It would be close, but maybe.
1: Yeah?
0: Maybe.
1: A little dab of mustard on it?
0: Oh, okay. Fantastic stuff.
1: That sounds good. All right. So, yeah, I think everybody's caught up. We've done our job, including the Wienermobile. And I think we're ready for a nice three-day weekend here. So when we come back, ladies and gentlemen, we will talk with Harry Carey and get his insights. And again, be prepared for him to pepper you on the Top Gun 3 situation.
0: I'm just telling you right now, Harry, the answer is no.
1: I think you need to be more open-minded and flexible.
0: Absolutely not. That's not in my MO.
1: Okay. Let's see. Couple quick texts out the door here. Ronnie, who's not Bleep LeBron, I'm confused and high. Is is Martini going to be there or not? Yes, Martini will be there. Yes. Red Alert will not be. She's not going to be for whatever reason. Hall of Famer display Seahawks fan has bounced back. A Seattle dog is a hot dog. Cream cheese and jalapenos.
0: Oh, that just sounds terrible.
1: That does not sound good.
0: That does not sound appealing.
1: I mean, I like a good chili dog, but cream cheese on a, what is this, a bagel? Yes. Maybe on a bagel bun.
0: That sounds off. And by the way, Displace, that's one of my favorite Lennon songs, too.
1: Really?
0: Craig's a huge fan.
1: No. Corkscrew suggesting a Seattle dog probably has fish on it. All right. There we have it. Now we got that out of the way. And Port Charlotte Joe says, I know people that put mayo on hot dogs. All right. Harry Carey.
0: My dad did. Loved it.
1: Oh, really? I was over in Europe. They do McDonald's French fries in mayo, not ketchup over there. That's their thing.
0: My dad loved mayonnaise on hot dogs.
1: Yeah? I've never gone that route.
0: It's a thing.
1: To each his own. The holiday version of Harry Carey. Coming up next, getting you into the weekend, Craig Sheeman and company on the Fan, Southwest Florida's Sports Authority.
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1: Ladies and gentlemen, let's get on with this three-day holiday weekend in style, in fashion. Ladies and gentlemen, turn up that radio. Let's say hello to our good friend, Harry Carey, how are you?
17: Hey guys, how's it going? Oh, the long afternoon of a Friday, 3-day weekend of Memorial Day.
1: Yeah, all that. It's going pretty well. I'm ready for the weekend. How about yourself?
17: I couldn't wait. I love a good 3-day weekend. You can really get your drink totals up if on these holidays, Memorial Day and Mother's Day, Christmas Day. Those are my favorite holidays, the three-day weekends, to get my drink totals up.
1: Any day that ends in a Y is a good day to drink, right?
0: It sounds kind of like Harry.
17: Right.
0: It kind of sounds like Harry's already been, like, hitting the... Was it a long weekend? What is it, Harry?
1: Yeah, what's going on?
0: You're a little confusing me with your jambalaya there.
1: Jambalaya?
0: Your word salad at the beginning.
17: That's right.
1: That's right.
0: Crystal clear.
1: Yeah, that's right. That's right. So what you up to, Harry? Did you have a long week?
17: I did have a long week. I got a long weekend, too. We can get into that. I've had a few bones to pick with you, though, Craig.
1: Oh, with me? Okay. What for?
17: I think you shorted the trivia from earlier a little bit, so I got a few trivia questions for you, Craig.
1: You mean today or yesterday when I did Josh Allen trivia because it was his birthday?
17: I missed that one. Darn it all. I had baseball practice, so I had to miss that one.
1: Okay.
17: So I had my old Josh Allen birthday celebration last night.
1: I'm sure you did. What did you get him or yourself?
17: I got myself a bunch of Ice Cool Budweisers. It's a Josh Allen football card.
1: Yeah. But there's no better way. That's all good to go. All right. So you had a few more questions for me?
17: That's right.
1: Okay.
17: You ready, Craig?
1: Fire away, Harry.
17: This famous Rick fills in for Chris on the Sheeman and Company show once in a while.
1: That would be Rick Church. Ding.
17: No, sorry, that is wrong. It's Rick Ankiel.
1: Oh, Rick Ankiel, former St. Louis Cardinal, who couldn't
17: pitch.
1: That's
17: right.
1: He suddenly lost the nerve to pitch, if I remember correctly, and became a decent outfielder.
0: That's right. Very good.
17: And then got into a career in radio.
1: Oh, how'd that go?
17: It seems like it's going pretty good. Seems like he's doing a pretty good job of me.
1: That sounds good. That sounds good. Any other Ricks?
17: Hey,
1: on-
17: Craig!
1: Yeah, Harry.
17: This famous Rick is incredibly handsome. He's a big Minnesota Vikings fan.
1: That also would have to be Rick Church.
17: Oh, close. It's Ricky Ricardo from the I Love Lucy show.
1: I got that. Yeah, well, he was a good-looking dude, too. Although, Rick Church, a nicely tight shaved beard. Looking good. Looking good.
0: Well, I had to work in public morning. This is not my normal look. This is my I have to work in public look today.
1: You're good. You're good.
17: Hey, Craig.
1: Yeah, Harry.
17: This famous Rick has never seen the movie Top Gun Maverick.
1: Oh, that's got to be Rick Church. Everybody knows that.
17: That's right. You got it. You finally got one, Craig. That's fantastic.
1: I told Rick when Top Gun 3 comes out that you and me and Rick, the three of us, we got to go out and see it in the theater and maybe do a refresher course and have them see Maverick because I'm sure they'll bring it back out into the theaters before Top Gun 3 comes out. So we got to do Boys Day Out and take them out to the movie.
17: Oh, man, I'll tell you what, if we did that, I'd foot the bill for that. I'd definitely sponsor a fine evening with you guys. We probably have to put quite a few drinks down. Rick Church is gone, though.
1: Yeah, just to get him in, just to force him in there.
17: Hi, Rick.
0: There's not enough alcohol in the world, Harry.
1: Oh.
0: Hey, buddy, how are you? Hey.
17: Hi.
0: That's right.
17: Hey, Rick.
0: Yes.
17: If we were to, say, go out on a date and get some cocktails, what would be your cocktail of choice? What's your favorite drink to drink?
1: Good question.
0: Rum and Coke.
1: Oh, okay.
0: Rum and Coke.
1: Nothing wrong with that.
0: Or a White Russian. I could go, but rum and Coke probably.
1: All right.
17: Man, I like both of those too, Rick. We're pretty simpatico.
1: Mm-hmm.
17: That's a double captain of diet. That's the favorite drink to have after anything baseball related.
0: Nice.
17: At the undisclosed location in Buckets near the south in the rec ball field.
0: Oh, yeah.
1: Buckets. Being that you had an anti-American stance pro Rory McIlroy earlier, the White Russian, that fits. It's a good drink. It's a good drink for you.
0: Oh, Craig.
17: That is tasty. It is a little anti-American, though, but it's a little bit more American than a Black Russian because it has the word white in it.
1: I'll just let that breathe for a minute.
0: Yeah. Let's not overanalyze.
17: So it's because it's one third of the colors on our flag, Craig. Goodness, get your head out of the gutter.
1: Oh, I gotcha. That makes sense. That checks out. Thank you for the save.
17: Thinking of having your head in the gutter. How about the Florida Everblades, huh?
1: How about them?
0: Wait, what?
1: Why are they in the gutter?
17: Yeah. Holy moly, what a goalie, huh?
1: That's right. Game one, Eastern Conference Finals at 7:30 tonight at Hertz.
17: I'd love to be able to go see and play the Whirling Dervishes or whatever the heck they're playing, but I got a busy weekend this weekend.
0: It's the Wheeling Nailers, Harry. The Wheeling Nailers.
1: Yeah.
17: That's what I said. The Whirling Dervishes. That's it. Oh, they're going to make short work of those big dogs.
1: Yeah. Yeah, absolutely.
17: Speaking of ding dog, how about them San Antonio Spurs, huh?
1: How about that Wemby fella? He looks like he might work out.
0: Yeah.
17: Yeah, that Victor Wembanyama, how tall is that guy? He's got to be 10 foot tall if he's an inch.
1: I think officially 7'5", but nobody really knows for sure. He looks, he looks like he's 10 feet tall.
17: Last time I saw a fella that big in the NBA, he couldn't walk and chew gum at the same time. That Manute Bowl guy, I remember his name. It's Balls. What an evil serial on him.
1: That's right. Manute Bol. Remember him. I believe Manute Bol is no longer with us. I think he passed on at a young age.
0: Yes, he did.
17: Hey, speaking of Manute Bol. Hey, Rick.
0: Yes, Harry.
17: If we're going on a date to say like a breakfast place and you were going to get a bowl of cereal,
0: yeah.
17: What's your favorite breakfast cereal to eat?
0: Ooh, this might make me sound childish, but Fruity Pebbles.
1: Fruity Pebbles.
0: Fruity Pebbles would be my go-to.
17: I think we might actually be able to go out on a date, Rick. That's one of my favorite cereals as well.
0: So we can get Fruity Pebbles and a rum and coke.
17: That's right. Heck, that'd be like a breakfast I'd have on a cruise ship with unlimited cocktails.
1: It's 5 o'clock somewhere.
0: Sounds like a party.
1: That's right.
17: That's right.
0: That's right.
17: Speaking of a party.
1: Yeah.
17: Hey, Red.
0: Oh, man, I'm coming at me again. Yes, Harry.
17: You doing anything fun and exciting this weekend?
0: Not really. I got some family in town that I'm going to probably visit with and, you know, work a couple of Blades games. And that's about it, Harry. Mm-hmm. That's about it. Nothing exciting.
17: Hey, Craig.
1: Yeah, Harry, what's up?
17: This famous Rick worked a bunch of Everblades games. I don't think he's ever missed one of them.
0: Not once. 12 years.
1: He's got a Cal Ripken type streak. That'd be Rick Church, everybody.
17: Close. It's actually Ricky Williams, the former running back for the Miami Dolphins.
1: Sticky, icky Ricky. I could have used him in the trivia today.
0: Yeah, you could have. Yeah. Wow. It would have been good.
1: Anybody ever call you Ricky, Rick Church?
0: But when I was a kid, my parents called me Ricky, and I grew out of that.
1: Can I call you that now?
0: No, I'm not a fan.
17: I'm not a big fan either, Rick. If we went out on a date and anyone called you Ricky, I'd stick up for you.
0: Thanks, buddy. I know you would.
17: I'd come at him hard and bite their ear off.
0: Yeah.
17: Call him a thief and fingernail.
0: Yeah, I'm not a Ricky. No, not anymore.
1: So, Harry, I got a question for you.
17: Far away, Craig.
1: So, as you know, we got the Indy 500 this weekend. My man, Kurt Cignetti from the defending national champions is driving the pace car. But today, during Carb Day, we had the Wienermobile race where the New York dog edged out the Chili dog and the four other Wienermobiles at the Indianapolis Motor Speedway. Did you catch it today or were you too busy?
17: I'm pretty busy today, even though I love me a good Wienermobile. I got like three of them in my garage at home.
1: Oh, do you really? I did not know that about you.
17: That's right.
1: Mm. Are they difficult to drive? You know, being like long and everything.
17: Yeah, they're a piece of cake. Hey, Rick, if we ever went out on a date, I'd probably pick you up in a foot-long Wienermobile.
0: That's cool. I told Craig I was kind of rooting for the Chili Dog Wienermobile today. So that would be the best one, Harry. If you can commandeer the Chili Dog Wienermobile, I'm in.
1: All right.
17: I'm a pretty big fan of chili dogs myself. If I sprinkle a little brown mustard and cheese on it, that's a delicious. Hey, Rick.
0: Yes, Harry.
17: If you were starving and you were a chili dog, would you eat yourself?
0: Yes, most definitely. In a heartbeat. No question,
17: heck,
0: Harry.
17: I know I would.
0: Oh, yeah.
17: I'm second.
0: I wouldn't turn down a chili dog for anything, even survival.
17: Then I'd wash it down with a nice ice cool Budweiser.
1: Nothing better on Memorial Day weekend.
17: Speaking of Memorial Day, I want to say thank you all the servicemen and women that fought all those white Russians and got us our freedom and lived for everything that we do around here to have fun and poke fun at Rick for never seeing Top Gun.
1: Absolutely. Amen to that.
17: Also want to give a good luck of I'm going to be on the sidelines tonight in an undisclosed location, ECS High School, where the Vermont team's going to be taking on the Bonita Ding Dongs, I think they're called. I can't remember the whole thing, but I think it's going to be a clash of the Titans tonight.
1: Sounds like a big battle squaring off.
17: Let's try to battle for the ages, as they call it, I think.
1: Yeah, I think so. I think so. That should be fun.
17: That's right.
0: That's right. That's
17: well, right. We had a few laughs. Well, the boys looking forward to what you got now that Chris isn't there. Maybe Rick could get us a winner or two.
0: Oh, huh? I got a lock. I got a lock for tonight.
1: Yeah.
17: The stove cold brass rig lock. I love it. I can't wait to hear it, Rick.
1: All right.
0: Coming up.
1: Sounds like a plan.
17: Y'all have a great weekend, Southwest Florida. Cubs win.
1: Thank you, Harry. Enjoy the weekend. Appreciate that as always. As he said, what you got? And there's nobody on earth hotter than me and my picks. So win away. That's coming up next. Craig Sheeman and Company on the Fan, Southwest Florida Sports Authority.
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19: A school teacher and assistant principal jump out of a plane to celebrate students. The challenge that led to the skydiving stunt tonight on Wink News. Cape Coral police arrest two men who they say entered a Northwest Cape home, pistol whipping and robbing the owner on Thursday. Home surveillance video captured them in action. Officers identified the robbers as Palmer Akins and Stephen Ryan. They tracked down Ryan's car nearby, pulled it over, and took the pair into custody. The two men in their 40s now face robbery and weapons charges. Collier County deputies investigate human remains found at Sugden Regional Park in East Naples. They got the call around 2 in the afternoon on Thursday. No word yet on the identity of that person or how they died. The sheriff's office says the investigation is ongoing. I'm Lois Tomey, Wink News. First, fair, everywhere.
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1: Here we go. 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Rolling you into the weekend here. I don't know if I have enough time for all the accolades to mention myself. I said take the Braves over the Marlins. They won 9-3 yesterday. That's another baseball hit for me here. So as of May 22nd, I am plus 17 games above 500. 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So my baseball record, 81%. Any sharp in America, I dare you to do better than that. Going back to baseball here, the Nationals and Braves tonight. The Nationals starter has an ERA of almost 7. The Braves got Bryce Elder on the hill, who's throwing like BBs at 2.01. First 5 innings, Braves lead minus 110. That's my pick. Go to the bank with it. Nobody's hotter than me in baseball picks in America. Rick Church, how about you?
0: NHL tonight, Craig, there is no way the Colorado Avalanche are going to lose another home game to the Vegas Golden Knights. Whether you take the money line, which is minus 169, or 1.5 goals, either way, this is a lock. The Avalanche win big tonight.
1: All right.
0: Big tonight.
1: Take it to the bank.
0: Take it to the bank.
1: This show is red hot. Vomit the Bull is now 5 games above 5. Everybody's winning. He's 42-37. Give me the under a half run first inning Yankees and Rays. You got it. There you go. All righty. That will just about do it. And Rick Church, stellar job by you.
0: My pleasure as always, Craig. My pleasure as
1: always. We will all be off Monday. Chris will be back on Tuesday. Rick, I don't know when I'll see you again, but I'm sure soon at some point.
0: Sometime down the road.
1: Text Rick Church hello tonight during the Blades game.
0: 7:20 pregame, 7:35 puck.
1: That number is 239-479-5551. Good luck to the Blades. For Rick Church and Chris Beasley, I'm Craig Sheeman. Kudos to me. I'm not a system guy. I am the system. Have yourself a great night and a great holiday weekend. God bless America and Southwest Florida.
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10: Spurs guard Dylan Harper will be a game-time decision Friday for Game 3 of the Western Conference Finals against Oklahoma City Thunder as the series shifts to San Antonio. Harper underwent an MRI on Thursday. It was revealed he had suffered a right adductor injury. Also questionable with the status to play is De'Aaron Fox, who missed the first two games of this series. Former Wisconsin guard John Blackwell is withdrawing from the 2026 NBA draft to transfer to Duke for his senior year. Boston Red Sox shortstop Trevor Story underwent a successful sports hernia repair on Friday. He is out indefinitely. Daytime baseball, the Astros defeated the Chicago Cubs 4-2. United States officials have told the World Cup team for the Democratic Republic of Congo that they must isolate for 21 days or they will risk the ability to enter the country to play in the upcoming World Cup. Congo is currently dealing with an outbreak of a rare strain of Ebola virus that has killed 160 people. I'm Chris Perfett.
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1: And we have some big poppy trivia Monday morning as we fill in for DP. That's going to be a lot of fun.
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1: When you're doing your little commute to wherever you're going Monday morning for Memorial Day, we'll be with you filling in for Dan Patrick. Covino and Rich right here on Fox Sports Radio. And let me ask you a question, Covino, before we get into some more things you don't believe, and I have a theory about the Kelseys we're going to get to. Who do you think 1 and 2 are? Now, this is not a Dude Wipes commercial, by the way. Who is your number two? Your 1 and 2 highest paid athletes, according to Forbes. They just came out with the list. And 1 and 2... I think you might be able to guess one of them. What do you think?
22: All right, let me think about it. No. But speaking about 1 and 2, when you got to go number 2,
1: there you are.
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1: 1 and 2.
22: Dude Wipes. Why? 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
1: Porque.
22: 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So this hour, brainwave, more prizes, weekend hobnobbing. We got to talk Donna Kelsey and what she's up to. And start thinking about this.
1: Okay.
22: Cool by association. Like, gotcha. They're really cool
1: But even cooler by association. Okay, sounds good.
22: Yeah.
1: Now, speaking of the Dude Wipes, and give me your number 1 and 2 when it comes to highest paid athletes this past year.
22: Man, highest paid, I mean, soccer stars?
1: I mean, it could be anyone, dude. I'm not,
22: Man. I'll go with soccer. I'll say like maybe Messi is still up there as like one of the highest paid. He's the most popular. Him and Ronaldo.
23: I would say Ronaldo. He's always up on the top of these money lists.
22: They're always on the top. So yeah, you know what? Instead of Messi, I'll say Ronaldo for fun as number one.
1: Ronaldo with $300 million plus in total earnings last year. And just to put in perspective, we just talked about the Travis Kelce, Taylor Swift prenuptial agreement because she's worth $2 billion. And all the stuff Travis done, podcasting, football, NFL, endorsements, he's worth about $100 million, which is like incredible. But in perspective, Ronaldo makes $300 million a year. Who's number two? I'll give you a hint. Something you are very interested in, buddy boy.
22: Okay, so that must be fighting, boxing. Who could it be? Don't tell me it's like Jake Paul based on his promotions and his fights or something ridiculous like that. I'm looking at your face. It's not looking like yes. So,
1: a sly.
23: Oh, we've seen him. We've seen him in Vegas. Yeah.
22: Wow. Canelo's still the cash cow. I mean, look, he is the guy, but he's slowly not becoming the face as guys like Benavidez are stepping up, taking over that Cinco de Mayo slot. But Canelo's still making money. Good
2: well,
22: for him, man.
2: Saul Canelo Alvarez made about $170 million in purse last year from his fights.
3: Orale, cabrones. That's right. I'm making the money. I be bolder or something like that.
2: Oh, man. Danny G's like, ooh, Canelo trivia. Hmm.
22: No, that's dope, man. I didn't know that.
2: So, hey, number one and two, just to give you a little fun fact you could share at the bar later tonight. Ronaldo, number one. Canelo, number two. Just to put in perspective how much athletes make, we joke about, you see documentaries about Yogi Berra or Nolan Ryan or some of the greats. And they had like off-season jobs, like owning car washes and stuff. Like nowadays, like average NBA players make $40 to $50 million. Not even like the best guy on the team. So, hey, money in sports. Yep.
22: Well, we're getting a lot of feedback. Streaming live at Covino and Rich FSR at Covino and Rich FSR. Watch the show. Check it out. Scott Vermeer, Weston Idaho, Henry Gomez, Ric Flair. Woo!
2: Hey,
22: Lisa Praggio. Who else is here with us? Chris Rucker. Boot to the Face podcast. Thank you, guys. Everybody, Stilo and Stockton, everybody chiming in. We appreciate you.
2: Yo, yo.
22: But any other final thoughts, Rich, of things you just don't believe before we move on? Because LeBron has to have some sort of idea of what's next for him, or at least what he's planning on, or what he's thinking. He has a plan A, but he denied that in his... Do you want to hear it one last time to hear how full of S he was?
2: Yeah,
22: with that answer?
2: I want your BS meter to see when it goes off. Okay.
22: He really danced around the question. He said a whole lot of nothing.
2: All right. Well, LeBron James, clueless as to what's next. Iowa Sam. Where could it have gone? You played it an hour ago.
4: Sorry, guys. I'm trying to find. I deleted it off my wall here. I didn't think we were going back.
22: All good. No worries.
4: Oh, I'm finding it.
22: It's apparently off the wall, Michael Jackson style. He deleted it by mistake.
23: I think Jason Smith stole it out of our vault.
22: Yeah. Much like the wings that are missing from the refrigerator at Fox Sports, someone stole our soundbite. All good.
2: Sam, you're that.
4: I found it.
2: You're that OCD. You delete things the minute you play space.
4: Them? No. I just delete at the top of the hour. I found it. We got it. Here it is. Here we go.
22: Yeah.
5: I'm still in the moment of like, just taking my time and saying I haven't even really thought about it too much. Obviously, I understand I'm a free agent and I can control my own destiny. If you know, being here with this, you know, with this franchise,
2: you can stop it there. I'm a free agent. I know I control my own destiny, but I haven't thought about it at all.
3: Right.
2: You're LeBron James. You are one of the few people that you could go up to any of the teams in the NBA, all 30 teams, and you could really say, hey, listen, I want to end with you. Is there a team, Danny G, do you think there's a team in the NBA that would say, no, thanks. If LeBron's like, I'll even give you a deal, but I want to end with you.
23: Well, the money's the big thing.
2: But that's what I'm saying.
23: But he's already, his sources close to him have already said he's not going to take the veteran.
2: But isn't that the crazy thing?
23: He won't even
2: thing,
23: take
2: though?
23: The mid, probably.
22: He absolutely should, though, because you save that money for a big time player and you try to run it back for one more chip. You know, that's why people can't stand him sometimes. Like, even Gus the Bus hit us up, and Gus the Bus knows what he's talking about.
2: Yeah.
22: He goes, LeBron knows where he's going. He knows what he's doing. He just wants to talk to me about him again. And it's things like that. Like, why wouldn't you take the minimum? Yeah. Do you really need to go out with all that money in your final year? Or use that money to get another star player, leave the team you're with in a good position, and go for one last run. Like, dude, it's so ass backwards. It's crazy.
2: Okay, now I have a question. We've talked about how people have a hard time understanding the concept that $1 million and $1 billion is like so ridiculously different. Like we're fools to be like, oh yeah, millionaire or billionaire. No. It's not even close. And LeBron James, his net worth is $1.4 billion. You know, 5 to 10 generations of Jameses could live off of that. Like he's created generational wealth beyond the wildest imaginations of people. So you're telling me if he says, yeah, I'll take 10 or 20 mil, free up some money. I'll take a legitimate salary, but you don't need to pay me 50, 60, $70 million. And you know what? LeBron could be on a team that could genuinely put up a fight against an OKC or San
22: how about
2: Antonio.
22: This? Even if it's LA, it's like, I'll take the minimum. Use that money to get someone else where we could actually have a legitimate chance and take care of my son in the process of it. Like,
2: yeah.
22: There's so many cool ways he can maneuver that. But hey, Rich, to wrap it up, of things you just don't believe, I thought of another one when it comes to all the alien talk too. You know a story I don't believe?
2: What do you not believe?
22: Remember that crazy story that happened in Miami where all the police, like the entire police squad went to that mall?
2: Oh, and they thought there were aliens walking through the mall, like
22: and there was
2: false creatures?
22: Like these weird, dark, shadowy creatures emerged at the mall, the outside mall in Miami. But then it was like a big hush-hush where like the teens went out of control. They had like 45 police cars, if not more, outside that mall for some weird reason. I don't believe that story. I believe there was something more to that, and we just haven't gotten the answer yet.
2: Ooh.
22: I do. There's certain ones I believe, certain ones I don't. I don't believe that it was like teens were going wild, and that's why the entire police squad had to be there.
2: You think it was some like Stranger Things type of thing?
22: I think they like freaked out and panicked, and they brought all their sources out there, all their resources to try to calm the situation. I believe there was more to it. I do. I believe there was something to that. So what else don't you believe? You can still call us, but your answer is at Covino and Rich at Fox Sports Radio. We got a few phone calls now, but then we got to talk Donna Kelsey.
2: All right, who we got, Danny G?
23: Let's start with our boy Larry in Vegas.
2: Larry, what's up, man?
0: Hey, what's going on, bros?
2: Hey, man.
22: Buddy.
0: Hey, I got a couple. I'm just going to say these real quick. I don't believe that Shohei Ohtani's friend gambled that money and Shohei didn't know about that. Ooh. I don't believe that LeBron James didn't know Anthony Davis was going to get traded. And the last one for you guys, I hate to listen to our government tell us that we're living better now, regardless of what we see, than we were a year and a half ago.
22: You don't believe it.
0: Thank you, guys. Dude, you guys do a great job.
2: I fun appreciate answers, that. Man. By the way, thanks for the kind words. I agree with that. I think something that's irritating is politicians on both sides of the aisle when they just skew things their way and they're like, no, things are great in an area where it's not. You know what I'm saying? Like, and it's not Democrats or Republicans. It's everyone. It's like you can make stats look like you're right. And that is something that's like, I don't believe that.
22: And both Ohtani and LeBron's stories that he shared, they're like, both fun. That Ohtani one is definitely
2: like we live out here in Los Angeles and I'm not holding up a Spencer Pratt sign, but his opponents, like the current people, are like, no, LA's cleaner than it's ever been. And I'm like, what? That's just simply not
6: true.
2: Have
6: you hung out around MacArthur Park?
2: Like I've lived here 10 years, and luckily I'm buried enough in the suburbs. But downtown LA, parts of the valley where I've been here 10 years, it's got grimier. Like, that's just a fact. So
22: no question.
2: Yeah, so I don't know. It's just, I think every politician, every city's full of it. And, you know, I think we can wrap with that. Any other thoughts?
23: One more call.
2: One more. Go ahead.
23: Yeah, your other boy from Vegas, Tripp.
2: Yo, Trippy, what's up, man?
22: Hey, buddy.
7: Hey, good afternoon, guys. I look forward to hearing y'all Monday morning.
2: Thanks, bud.
7: I got one thing. Y'all going to laugh. I just don't believe in Bigfoot.
22: You know what? I don't believe in Bigfoot either. I don't believe in me either. In fact, there's a whole documentary coming out about it, about how they know the whole story now behind that famous photo.
2: Yeah, and apparently it was like a guy in a costume having some fun.
22: Yep.
23: What about the documentary, Harry and the Hendersons?
2: Documentary. Yeah. I mean, that is true.
23: Oh,
22: wait, that was a biopic, I think.
2: With John Lithgow.
22: Yeah.
2: That was a good movie.
4: Was a good movie. I love that movie.
2: By the way, does anyone, honestly, I know it's a dumb question. Should I watch that with my kids? Do you think Harry and the Hendersons stands the test of time?
4: Yes.
23: I think they would like it, yeah.
2: You know, we watched recently Honey, I Shrunk the Kids, and they loved it.
4: It's a great premise.
23: Oh, they would like it.
4: It's timeless.
23: Hey, Rich,
22: how about with all the alien talk? How about a little E.T. action?
2: How about a little Mac and me?
4: I think E.T. was scared.
23: Oh, yeah. E.T. had creepiness in it.
4: Yeah, E.T. scared me as a kid.
22: You guys are crazy. That's a great
4: movie. Those fingers reaching for the Reese's Pieces? No way.
22: You're saying Harry and the Hendersons over E.T. Okay?
2: No, I said Mac and me over it. No, I'm joking. I'm trying to think. There's so many conspiracies. We could do this all day. JFK? Huh?
23: Do you believe Michael Jordan really just wanted to play baseball?
2: No, I don't actually. I think.
22: Hey, I got one for you. Ready?
2: You know,
22: I got a controversial one for you. I don't believe. Actually, yes, Danny G, that's a great one, sports related for sure. Michael Jordan. I don't believe that he wanted to play baseball. I believe that they said, "Hey, man, why don't you go do something else and come back in a few years to protect his image and because of gambling issues." But again, allegedly speculating. I believe there was something more to it. The other Michael. I saw Michael, the movie, Michael Jackson.
2: Yeah.
22: I don't believe he did that stuff to those little kids.
2: Really?
22: I just don't. Yeah, I don't.
2: Hmm.
22: I don't. I believe he put himself in terrible positions and like inappropriate situations, but I don't believe. At least I don't want to believe. Look, he was clean on all accounts.
2: It's true, innocent man.
22: Yeah. I also choose to not believe. I don't want to believe that because that's terrible. But part of me doesn't believe it. So things you don't believe. Hit us up at Covino and Rich at Fox Sports Radio. You know what? I can't believe the hype of Donna Kelsey.
2: Well, you know what? I wanted to bring this up today because you can't really avoid it. If you look on any type of like pop culture and news site, I'm not all fired up about the Kelsey Taylor Swift wedding. I'm just letting everyone know, that this summer is likely. They don't know when and where, and they personally called all the guests. There's no save the date. There's no invite. They've actually got on the phone old school style and personally called all the people they're inviting.
6: I just wanted to piggyback on the stuff you don't believe. Yeah. I don't know if this guy was making this video just to be a jackass and like stir things up or if he actually believes it, but someone cornered like some of the Artemis astronauts and was like, he's like, you never went into space. You

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7: The Eastern Conference Finals start tonight. The Florida Everblades, the South Division champions, taking on the Wheeling Nailers, the North Division champions, with the two teams battling it out for the right to represent the Eastern Conference in the Kelly Cup Finals this season. Good evening, hockey fans. Jake Maurice with you in the Anajar and Levine broadcast booth at Hertz Arena. Our producer, Rick Church, ready to go back at the fan studio. Tonight's game won the first time the Everblades have seen the Nailers in 5 years. Last meeting between these two clubs was all the way back in the COVID season in 2021 when the Nailers came here to Hertz Arena. Florida taking two of those three games in that week set. But both these teams look quite a bit different from when they last saw each other. The Everblades, of course, on their dynastic run, winning three Kelly Cups in a row in 2022, 2023, and 2024, and now looking for a fourth in this decade. And on the other side, the Nailers, going from a team that was consistently in the middle to lower rungs of their division all the way up to a perennial playoff contender, making their first trip into the conference finals in 10 years. That was back in 2016 when the Nailers went all the way to the Kelly Cup Finals, but lost 4-2 to the Allen Americans. Well, looking at this Nailers roster, two things pop out at you right away. One, this is a fairly young group of players. A lot of players in that sort of 24 to 26 year old range, a number of guys a little bit younger, and their backup goalie Gabriel Daig is only 19 years old, won't turn 20 until November. So this is a very youthful group on Wheeling's side, contrasted with a rather experienced crew on Florida's end. And then the other thing that pops out to you about this Nailers group is how many affiliated contracts they have on their team. Just in the lineup tonight, three players

0: players on NHL deals with their affiliate, the Pittsburgh Penguins, and then an additional 9 players on an AHL contract with the Baby Penguins. So this is a very stacked group. We haven't seen this many affiliated players on an Everblades opponent since back in 2023 when the Blades took on the Newfoundland Growlers in the Eastern Conference Finals, winning that series in 6 games. But this one is going to be a tough one. Wheeling, a very strong team. They defeated the Reading Royals in 5 games in the opening round and then went all the way to 7 against the Maine Mariners in round 2 and took down by a 4-3 final in that pivotal 7th game on home ice for the Everblades. The route so far has been easier with a 4-game sweep of the Savannah Ghost Pirates and a 5-game series win over the South Carolina Stingrays in the South Division Final. 3 keys to the game are brought to you by Direct Effects Marketing. The Everblades looking for a win in game 1. They're looking for their special teams to have success tonight. Penalty kill has been great so far in the postseason. 22 of 23 penalties have been killed off successfully by the Everblades, including a perfect 3-for-3 in that game 5 win over the Stingrays. Power play, it had a good stretch at the early part of the second round, but has tapered off in recent games. Was 0-for-5 in game 5. So the Blades looking for their power play to get up to the level of their penalty kill. In their own zone, the Everblades with their second key looking to box out the net front. 6 of the 13 goals the Everblades have surrendered so far in this playoff run. Defensemen. Teams have had success against Florida when they get traffic out front and get shots through the traffic. Johnson, he's an excellent goaltender, the best in the league, but he's not stopping anything that he can't see coming. So the Blades have got to make sure they're giving him clean line of sight to shots coming in from distance. And then finally, this one, not just for tonight, but for the whole series, home ice is going to be huge. Both of these teams have perfect records on home ice so far in the playoffs. Whichever team is able to find a way to break through on the road and that breaks their way into the Kelly Cup Finals. Coach's Corner presented by Conditioned Air. Coming up next, the head coach of the Florida Everblades, Brad Rapp, talked with Mike Kelly earlier today about what he expects to see in game 1 of the Eastern Conference Finals. The Florida Everblades and the Wheeling Nailers on the Fifth Third Bank, Florida Everblades Broadcast Network.
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8: Welcome to Coach's Corner, presented by Conditioned Air. Mike Kelly joined by Brad Ralph, the head coach and general manager of the Florida Everblades. And the Blades are in the Final Four, the Eastern Conference Finals, after defeating the South Carolina Stingrays in 5 games in the South Division Finals. What do you make of that series?
9: You know, we held court on home ice, just like the way we started that series. You know, that game one I thought was our best game of the series, and then we followed that up with game five as our second best. So, you know, a lot of opportunities for us to keep learning and getting better from, but overall the compete level was great. We defended the rush well. Thought special teams were pretty good. So, you know, we've had depth in scoring, and that's important come playoffs. But overall, you know, we got through in five games and with limited injuries. So it was, you know, another good round for us.
10: What individuals really impressed you in that second round?
9: You know, Anthony Romano obviously bounced back with a huge series for us. He was, you know, he was sniping that series. You know, I thought Patrick Kite stepped in and did a heck of a job as well on the back end. You know, Cam Johnson has been steady Eddie here all season long, but yeah, those guys, you know, like I said, I think the depth of our lineup continues to show up in these series and in these games. So I'm proud of the guys' effort so far, but you know, we're trying to stay in the moment here and just focus on tonight's game.
10: And the moment is the Wheeling Nailers, a best of seven series for the Eastern Conference Championship. What can you tell us about the Nailers?
9: Yeah, they're a good hockey team. They're fast. They're dynamic off the rush. Their D are very involved in the offensive zone. So they'll be a bit of a juggernaut for us to handle defensively. And you know, you look on the other end, they were third in the league in goals against. They have one of the top goalies in the league. He's a very good goalie. So, you know, they're a good hockey team. They're in the conference finals for a reason. They finished first in a good division for a reason. So it's going to be, you know, it's going to be two good hockey teams going at it.
10: Showdown for the Eastern Conference.
9: That's right.
10: Thanks a lot, Coach.
9: Thank you.
10: You're welcome. That's the head coach and general manager of the Florida Everblades, Brad Ralph. And straight ahead, it's the Nailers and the Everblades, game one of the Eastern Conference Finals here at Hertz Arena.
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0: Everblades starting lineup is brought to you by Patrick O'Photos, the Everblades official photographer. Kyle Betts at center, Jesse Lansdell on the left wing, and Taryn Pfizer is over on the right side. Connor Doherty and Cole Moberg begin the game on the blue line, and Cam Johnson back in the crease for the Everblades tonight. No shocker there. The Blades back at home wearing their green setup for this evening's action. The Wheeling Nailers in white with a little bit of yellow and black, yellow buckets up on the heads. Well, for the Everblades lineup, Sam Stang comes back into the lineup tonight for Florida, and Isaac Nurse comes out. No other changes, which means that Hudson Elenick misses a second consecutive game. So after such a great second round, got hurt in that game four and missed game five, and now will also miss the opening round of the Eastern Conference Finals. You go back a few years when he was with the Newfoundland Growlers, was a beast against the Everblades in that series in 2019 that the Growlers ended up winning in five games, en route to winning the Kelly Cup that year. So now we'll take you down towards ice level. Once again, fifth straight game, Hannah Jo Groves sings the national anthem. Our in-arena host has the Star-Spangled Banner ahead of puck drop between the Florida Everblades and the Wheeling Nailers in Game 1 of the Eastern Conference Final.

Cam Johnson down to our broadcast right. 8-1-0 record in 9 games throughout the playoffs this year with a 945 save percentage, a 134 goals against average, and 2 shutouts so far this year in the playoffs. He's been the goaltender of the year for each of the last 2 seasons, but back in 2024, it was Taylor Gauthier who was the goaltender of the year, and he's down to our broadcast left for the Nailers tonight. 8-2-2 record through 12 game appearances this season for the Nailers, a 186 goals against average, 934 save percentage, and 3 shutouts for him so far in this year's postseason. Season run, Wheeling, the longest tenured franchise in the ECHL, 30 years of hockey in Wheeling, West Virginia. But despite that, the Nailers have never won the championship. They've come close twice, 2 trips to the Kelly Cup Finals, but both times came up short in that final series, hoping that this year is the year they can bring the Kelly Cup to Wheeling. As for the 2 teams out in the Mountain Division, you've got the Kansas City Mavericks, the Brabham Cup champions, looking for their first Kelly Cup in franchise history, and the Fort Wayne Comets representing the Central Division. They are looking for their 2nd championship in league history. Betts ready against Braden Edwards to things off at center. Our 2 referees for tonight's game are number 12, Brendan Schreider, number 29, Logan Gruel, 2 linesmen, number 68, Logan Quitz, and number 82, Nicholas Boivin. Puck dropped, game on, game 1 underway in the Eastern Conference Finals. Puck jammed around the boards. DeSaint foul clears it up, and Nailers start to advance. Shot ripped in from the neutral zone, and Johnson is forced to hold on to that one, keeping it in his mitt for safekeeping. So the Nailers, unlike the Everblades, they've used every single one of their players at least once throughout this year's postseason run. Florida still has 2 guys on their roster in Gianfranco Casero and Ben Brar that have not yet seen any game action for them in this year's postseason run. Faceoff glove side on Johnson. 2nd line for Wheeling stays out, as does Florida's with Betts. Faceoff control to McAllister. Drops it back to the point for Brent Johnson along the wall, curling back on a little tug from Lansdale. And the puck poked out towards the red line. Nailers onto it. Throw it back into Florida's zone. Doherty across the ice for Moberg, right side. Up the wall, Fizer has to drop it back to Doherty with no other safe option. He sashays up to the red line and backhands it in deep. Wheeling onto the puck. Johnson parked in behind his own net with it. Brent Johnson, no relation to Cameron Johnson. Led all ECHL defensemen this year in scoring with 55 points on the year. Now has to stay out there as his defense partner, Pieni Niemi, ice to the puck. But Johnson, a great year, 55 points for the Nailers. As mentioned, first among all rookie defensemen in the ECHL this year, and tied for 4th among all defensemen. He was fantastic for the Nailers in his first year coming into the pros. Rookie defenseman who was a former draft pick of the Washington Capitals back in 2021. Needham's line on the ice now, trying to take advantage off his early icing. Puck swatted up to the line, but Kite holds it in. His shot tipped up and out of play. And now the Nailers are able to swap on a fresh pair of defenders. Florida has scored the opening goal in all 9 games in the playoffs so far this year. Trying to stretch that streak up to double digits. Needham ready for this face-off in the near side circle. Across from Nolan Renwick. Both square up for it. Both are on their strong side for this draw. Swept over to the boards and controlled by Wheeling. Wrapped away up the far side. All the way out it goes. Icing is waved off, so Kite hustles back into it behind his own net. Quick breakout executed by the Everblades, but the puck taking a deflection goes into the penalty box. And that brings the faceoff. Looks like it's coming all the way back into Florida's zone. So now the Nailers get a chance to strike and open the scoring for their side. Onto the ice comes their top line alongside Tanner Andrew, a guy who sat out the first 10 games of Wheeling's playoff. Steps into the lineup for a pivotal game 6 and 7 to keep Wheeling's season alive. And he scores 2 points in 2 games and is the first star in game 7. We saw a similar with Isaac Nurse. Sat out the entire playoff run, comes in game 5 for Florida, scores the game's opening goal in the 3rd period. Sometimes you get a guy with
rested legs into your lineup provides a good jolt, and they're ready to go and immediately contribute. Jones out for this faceoff with Duke tonight. Jones wins the draw back for Zmolik. Berzola over to the right side to Reed Duke. Into the middle, puck flutters to Zmolik ahead for Jones. He knocks it down low into Wheeling's end. Brazil trying to wrap it around the boards. Didn't work out. Puck near the side of the net. Cooper forced below the goal line with it. Duke out front for Jones. Quick shot, and that one away. Up towards the line. Puck smacked by Zmolik to hold it onside, but it hops over the stick of Jones and out to neutral territory. Dumped back in. Gauthier out to play this puck. Passes off to his left. Brazil wraps behind himself. Kukali, the former Everblade, backhander up the near boards, bumped ahead. Icing is waved off. They say it clipped a blade on its way down. So that keeps the clock rolling. Berzola, stretch pass ahead. Stang slips a check. Skates in over the blue line onside. Gets pinned up against the boards by Shouty. And from that, Wheeling takes it back in front of their own bench. Doherty, good stand-up. Got a good shoulder into Mike Posma. Took him off the puck cleanly, and now Florida has it back. It's Doherty with it. Up the left boards to Logan Lambton. Skates up to the red line, rips it in deep. Stopped by Gauthier. Wraps it up the boards to the line, but Doherty holding it onside, rings it back around the wall to the other boards. Thwacked right by Moberg. This puck has enough on it to go for an icing call against the Nailers. Faceoff comes back to their side of the ice. 2:33 gone by in the first period. No shots, no score in game one of the Eastern Conference Finals. This series obviously quite a bit different for Florida and Wheeling than the last two. Instead of playing an opponent you're very familiar with from plenty of meetings against one another in the regular season, you're now up against a foe that you haven't seen in 5 years. Less than half of these Everblades players have ever played a game against the Nailers. Just not a lot of familiarity between these two clubs that both teams have got to kind of feel out and get through as fast as possible. Romano takes a pass from Lambton up to the line. Zmolik across to the right side. Berzola's shot blocked just out front. And Griffin just tosses it away without an option out the ice to pass it to. Berzola curls for some extra room. Shouty chops it off his stick. Now D. St. Foul off the bench trying to dangle around Zmolik. Reese Zmolik having none of that takes him out of the play. Zmolik leads the Everblades in plus minus so far in the playoff run. A plus 9 rating for the Everblades right now. D. St. Foul drops off. Johnson, a shot blocked away. Pinballed its way towards the front. Stang scoops it up. Ahead now for Betts. He gains the red line and dumps it in. Gauthier passes away to the right boards. Pfizer swings it around the back wall over the far side corner. Lansdale lays a good shoulder into his man. Pfizer rims it back around to the near wall. Doherty on a pinch allows Lansdale to grab the puck. Pass out towards the front. Cleared aside but not out by Wheeling. Moberg, a shot. He scores!

0: long distance line drive for Cole Moberg. 3 minutes, 40 seconds into the first period. The Everblades blue liner puts the Blades up 1-0. Just the Nailers not able to get the puck out of their own zone, and then Moberg sees three bodies lined up right in front of Gauthier, takes the shot and scores his second goal of this year's playoff run. Good vision, quick reaction for Moberg to get set up for that shot right away after gloving down the clearing attempt. And the Everblades, for a 10th consecutive game to start off this year's playoff run, have scored the game's opening goal. So now Florida leading 1-0. Trying to continue to build off it and find a second one in short order. Sandbrook from the wall. His shot is blocked, and it slides all the way out down the ice back into Florida's end. Kite to it. Stops in behind the net. Erdahl doesn't pursue, so Kite has a second. Comes out the right side of the cage. Over to Needham now on the left wing boards. Breaks by Kukali and behind the net. Gusevich spears it up the wall for Sandberg right side. His blast blocked en route. And the Nailers skate out with it. Erdahl clanks it off the boards in deep to Florida's end. Sandberg loops it over to the right side for Gusevich. Cross ice pass tipped over to Chows. Molik takes it and swings it around the boards in Florida's zone. Or pardon me, Wheeling's end. In front of the Zamdors, taken back by the Nailers. Aiden Sutter, who played a couple of games with the Everblades 2 seasons ago, passes over to Pietila, and he dumps it into Florida's end. Puck up to the line, not out. Sutter, shot, tipped just a little bit wide. Andrew out front, getting a stick on that one. Andrew cycles it down low. Pietila shoved off the puck by Berzola. Stang checked along the half wall, not able to skate it out. Nailers kept on the outside right now. Multiple battles. Both teams winning a couple. And now Stang with a second chance has room to skate away with it. Along the left boards. Gets by his man. Pass out towards the front. Backhand save. Rebound is pushed aside. Big chance off Stang's rush. But Gauthier makes the save. And the Nailers clear away the rebound. Wheeling in the other direction. Corsia, the captain for the Nailers. Shoved down by Stang. Keeping it underneath himself. Rolls it down the boards below Florida's goal line. Moberg takes it. Chased out from behind the net, forced to pass ahead for Lambden on the left wing. Blades starting up to make some changes. Puck bounced ahead for Duke. Romano shovels it high into the air in behind Wheeling's net and goes off for a change. As the Nailers trying to go up, they turn it over. Here's Jones, left circle. His shot blocked away. Goes up to the line. Moberg there just in time to hold it on side. Swung it around the boards. Nailers take control of it. Pianiniemi's pass is blocked away. Jones crashing after it by the far corner. Can't come up with this one. One-handed away to the left wall, and out it goes to the red line. Kite taking it back for Florida. Blades leading 1-0. Just over 6 minutes gone by in the first period in Game 1 of the Eastern Conference Finals. Game 2 will be here. Game 3, 4, and if necessary, 5 up in Wheeling. And 6 and 7 if we need them, which we haven't so far for the Everblades. They're back here at Hertz Arena. Duke in behind the net. Pass out into the far circle. Nobody was there in green, and the Nailers take it back. Trying to wind things up. McAllister over to Edwards. Chips it ahead right towards the net. Johnson forced to cover up with DeSaint Fowle heading his way. And we'll step aside. 13:24 to go in the opening period. Cole Moberg with a long-distance strike has the game's opening goal. 1-0 Florida in Game 1 of the Eastern Conference Finals. You're listening in on the Fifth Third Bank Florida Everblades Broadcast Network.
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0: 13:24 to go in the first period. The Everblades with an early 1-0 lead. Cole Moberg's second goal of the playoffs, putting the Blades out front. And the Blades have been very strong in the first period throughout the playoffs, looking for even more, but right now in their own zone for a face-off to Johnson's glove side. Naylor's control it. McAllister forced up near the blue line, wrapped it behind himself to the close wall. Betts passes away for Fizer. The Blades drive into our broadcast left to Wheeling zone. Pass right up front. Fizer scores!

Darren Fizer, his first goal since the first round and fourth of the playoffs, puts Florida up 2-0 on a great pass on the rush by Lansdell. Right by the glove side of the right catching Taylor Gauthier. And Florida and their crowd are alive early in this game. Building up an early 2-0 advantage, and this is exactly where the Blades want to be. They don't give up multi-goal leads. And Coach Ralph has talked about throughout this playoff run how his team seems to have their best games at the start of series, their best game in round one, game one. Their best round two was that game one. And right now, very much off to a great start to game one in round three. Berzola's pass, tipped off a Wheeling player, bounces all the way out down the ice into Wheeling zone. Dukali reverses up the boards. Now taken by all on the right side. Naylor's trying to get down to our broadcast right to start something. And once again, puck from distance goes on to Johnson. He covers it, and here we go. A little bit of shoving after the whistle. Zmolik getting into it with Nolan Renwick. Berzola in there as well. But the officials going to peel everybody apart. And Wheeling a little frustrated. Have not had the start that they were hoping for in this game one. Faceoff coming inside of Florida's zone. The Nailers, they need to get something positive going for their side right now. Shots are 4-3 for Florida, but the Blades' chances have been in quality looks, whereas Wheeling's had more shots come from outside the blue line than inside. Faceoff on the blocker side of Johnson. This draw controlled back, quick blast, and that one high and wide over the net off the stick of Tristan Thompson. Berzola backhander up the close wall. Chow trying to take it in stride, didn't work out. Naylor's take it back in the neutral zone. Cleared up in front of Florida's bench and Wheeling offsides. And Corsia touching the puck, getting shoved by Gusevich. It looks like this faceoff might be coming all the way back down into Wheeling's zone. Corsia doesn't like the call. But he's going to have to go back for a defensive zone draw now rather than one just outside of Florida's zone. You can score on fun with an Everblades group package. Discounted tickets are available for groups of 10 or more. Call or text for information and to reserve your group package through the Everblades front office at 239-948-PUCK, 239-948-7825. You're going to want to make sure you get in on your tickets as early as possible. Further the Blades go, the faster those tickets go. So you got to get on them first to make sure you're here for all the Everblades action for the rest of this playoff run. Romano taking this face-off. It's controlled by Lambden, who was able to take it out. His pass in the line intercepted. And the Nailers backhand it down towards Florida's net. And once again, Johnson will take these all day long, covering up soft, easy backhanders from neutral ice. It's very easy for him to handle. So Anthony Romano, for the first time in this year's playoff run, is playing at center tonight. With Hellenic out of the lineup, Blades needed to be a little bit creative, as none of the forwards that Florida had sitting out were natural centers. So we saw Oliver Cooper center the fourth line in game five against South Carolina. He's back onto the wing now and onto the ice now for Florida as the fourth line comes out. And Romano gets the shot at center instead, in between Lambden and Stang. Tiernan and Shouty taking this faceoff on his weak side against Jones. Defenseman Johnson in tight to the circle. Faceoff comes back to him, trying to take a quick shot, blocked away off the stick of Cooper. There's one on the wrong side of the right shot, Johnson, so he couldn't pull the trigger right away. Nailers give away the puck on the far boards, and now Jones skates ahead with it for Florida. Gains the red line, loops it hard around the wall. Duke trying to wrap it back over to the close side, got taken away by Pieni Niemi. Fight for it against the backboards. Duke holding it up against the wall. Puck flutters away towards the far side. Both teams having trouble controlling and getting it where they want to go. Now off steal. Duke looking across. His saucer pass blocked away. Wanted Cooper over on the weak side. Not able to sneak that through to him. Johnson gets it off the glass and out to the red line. Shouty poked it ahead to Graham, who dumped it into Florida's end. Drop back for Doherty. Gains the red line, spades it in deep to Wheeling zone.
11:22 to go in this first period. 2-0 for the Everblades in game one right now. Naylor's control on the far boards. Pass deflected to Lansdell for Betts. Quickly to Fizer. Sharp angle and a shoulder save made. Rebound right out front. But pushed aside to the wall by the Naylor's. McAllister almost overskated it, trying to recover. Spun it over to Kukali. He couldn't clear out. Puck goes to McAllister again. Second chance with it. Skates out. Spin move for a bit of extra room. Brazil now deep in his own zone. Naylor's making some changes. His pass for a fresh man off the bench. His defense partner Thompson didn't connect. The Naylor's having trouble getting out of their own zone right now. Blades made changes to bring the first line back onto the ice, but couldn't steal. DeSaint Fowl gets it into Florida's zone. Needham fiefs it and takes it right back out. Left side, pass across. Chow trying to tip it over to Gusevich. Didn't work. Just has to throw it down low for Gusevich. Rims it over for Kite along the near wall. To the point. Chow covering for Kite. Takes it. Long distance floater. Blocked away just out front. Gauthier might have gotten a piece of that one. Either way, stays out of the back of the net. Pietila up to the red line. Rifles into Florida's zone. Round towards the far corner. Sandbrook jams it back to the near side. Pietila reading it. Pass too hard for Corsia to handle. Puck dumped out to neutral ice. Oliver Chow trying to twirl around Pieni Niemi. Kept along the wall by the Finnish defender. Passes to Stang now. High slot. Drops off towards the line. And Moberg not quite ready for that one. Couldn't handle it. Now has to take it back into his own zone to try and reset things for Florida. Doherty up the close wall. Just sort of threw it away. And from that, Wheeling has it back. Pieni Niemi on the left wing. Pass up. Missed his target. And icing called against the Naylor's. Wheeling doesn't like it. Pieni Niemi arguing that he did get a touch on that one on its way down from a teammate. But officials don't agree with him. And the faceoff comes back in to Wheeling zone, giving the Everblades a chance to try and extend their 2-0 lead. 9:32 left to go in this first period. Shot 6 for Florida, 4 for the Naylor's. Have not seen any player yet in this game make their way over to the box. Romano taking the faceoff against Renwick. Romano in his strong side, both right shots and false drop. We need to wait to add a second back onto the clock. Both centermen now reset. Ready to duel for this one. And the faceoff that went off the skate of Romano straight to a Naylor. Wheeling trying to clear out. Puck rolls just over the line. No, they say Romano kept that one on side. So Florida can continue to pressure. Lambton dumps it to the opposite side corner. Stang after it, not able to take it away from Renwick. Johnson to Pieni Niemi, and he just arcs it high into the air. Out down the ice, it bounces into Florida's zone. Gives the Naylor's the time they need to get four of the guys off the ice. Brent Johnson still stuck out there. Make sure the Everblades couldn't spring Lambton up ice. Good play by Johnson to stay on the ice there and make sure the other guys had a safe avenue off. Shouty drops off a chance for Wheeling. Over to Shouty again. Saved by Johnson. First high-quality look of the night for Wheeling, and Johnson makes a big save. Pass to the back door, never got to Tiernan and Shouty. On a pinch, Kukali drops back for Shouty near the line. Across the left side, Brazil's long shot absorbed by Johnson, and he holds on to it. Now Posma getting into it a little bit with Berzola, and receiving a warning from the official. Smolik had his helmet ripped off by Griffin. Haven't seen a lot of testiness in these games between the two teams, but Wheeling's first quality look of the night. Tempers flare a little bit, but things now fizzling out. It was a great look, though, for Tiernan and Shouty. No playoff goal by the Naylor's. Out of Michigan State, where he was a two-time Big Ten champion. Going to be on an AHL deal next year with Wilkes-Barre Scranton Penguins. Based off on the blocker side of Cam Johnson. Betts and Edwards both on their weak side for this draw, and now Edwards gets chucked out of the circle. So Ryan McAllister comes in to take this faceoff instead, and now he's on his strong side. DeSaint Fowl and Edwards swap sides outside the circle for Wheeling. The faceoff controlled to DeSaint Fowl. He drops off a try from the wall, gobbled up by Johnson.
Florida's fine with those shots where Johnson can see them from distance. He's going to stop those all day long. Johnson has both of his shutouts so far in this year's playoff run in game ones. Like the team in front of him, he starts off the series with his best hockey. Edwards now ready for a real try against Betts in this circle. Battleford off the draw. Puck goes towards the net, but a little bit away from Johnson's glove and wide. Held along the wall. A shot from the high slot. Saved by Johnson off Edwards. And now Doherty and DeSaint Paul get into it. Matty DeSaint Paul shoving with Connor Doherty. Now a whole bunch of other players come together. Kyle Betts, Cole Moberg. Given a shot by McAllister right in the arm. And Logan Berkowitz, the linesman, physically removing McAllister from that altercation. No one seems going to the box off of this, but you can expect that kind of stuff throughout this playoff series. No matter how close a game is, that kind of stuff always sticks around. But it's, as we saw against South Carolina, it's a big test for which team is able to keep their head calm and skate away when it's the time to do so. Not go over the line. Nobody does there. So we stay at 5-on-5. Faceoff controlled back to Brazil. His shot blocked out over to a circle blast. And that one off the post. It's still loose in behind, but Justin dives back and able to lie on the puck. So close for Matty DeSaint Paul. Great release. Wanting his fourth of the playoffs. But the iron keeps wheeling empty on the scoreboard. Still 2-0 for Florida. Nailers now with 5 straight shots on goal. Make that 6 as they tack another one up there. So after Pfizer scored to make it 2-0 for Florida, the Nailers have started their push to try and get back into this game, and it's important for Wheeling to find a way to, at the very least, make it a 1-goal game before we get into the intermission for the Nailers to have their best chance possible to come back and win this game tonight. So far in the playoffs, through now 12 series, in the first and second round combined, not one road team has ever started out the series with a 1-0 lead, and every single division leader won their series. Off the faceoff, puck rolls out of the corner boards on a quick shot and out to neutralize. Wheeling trying to skate back in. DeSaint Paul dumps it in from the neutral zone. Brazil along the back wall, choking up on the stick to take control of that puck. Jones knifes it away towards the far boards. Moldequist of space, backhander ahead, rolled right by Duke, and all the way down the ice into Wheeling zone. Aiden Sutter with it, his backhander a little bit too far ahead of his intended target. Naylor's able to force it out just beyond the line, so Jones couldn't go in for a chance with the puck as Duke was a little bit offsides. Jones pretty close to holding that one onside. Could have set up a good opportunity. Reed Duke behind the net, shoved but stays on it. Rims it up to the line for Berzola. He backhands back down the boards to Duke. Pass across in behind. Craig Needham takes it now on the far side wall. Shot blocked away. Needham gloves it down. Takes it back. Takes another shot. And a glove saved by Gauthier. Chow out front. Not able to get a deflection on that one. And once again, some players come together, but everyone's staying calm right now. And the faceoff will remain inside of healing zone. 7:21 now left to go in this opening period. Edom, Chow, Gisevich talking amongst each other before this face-off. Those three all start in the second round. Each of them had points in the first 3 games of that series against South Carolina.